0: to search for survivors of last month's twin earthquakes. Almost 3,000 people are now confirmed dead, the BBC's Warren Bull reports.
1: In his statement, Jorge Rodriguez said more than 16,000 people were injured in the huge earthquakes that struck on June the 24th. He defended the Venezuelan government's response, saying more than 20,000 people had received medical care so far and that 30,000 Venezuelan officials had been deployed alongside international rescue teams. They are now largely refocusing their efforts on recovery operations. Thousands of people are still in temporary shelters or even on the streets, and tens of thousands remain missing.
0: Still overseas, and authorities have issued evacuation alerts in northern Greece, where a wildfire is spreading out of control, threatening homes and businesses. It's the latest fire to break out in Europe, which in recent weeks has struggled with searing temperatures. Greek media say the blaze has destroyed homes and factories. To sport, and in rugby union, the Wallabies have lost to Ireland 33-31 in their Sydney test. Australia's Ben Donaldson missed a tough penalty kick after the siren. Adelaide Thunderbirds have won the Super Netball Grand Final at a sold-out John Cain Arena in Melbourne, defeating the Vixens 61-40. And Australian cricketer Elise Perry says she'll be fit to play in this weekend's T20 World Cup final against England, despite retiring hurt in the semi-final. And Alex de Minaur has battled his way into the fourth round of the men's singles at Wimbledon.
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3: Okay, that's your news all up to date to 4 minutes past 10. Let's have a look at the weather. So Launceston can expect a partly cloudy day with patches of morning frost and light winds. A top temperature today of 11 degrees. Overnight, minus one overnight tonight. And tomorrow, Monday, looking at a top temperature of 12 degrees. With partly cloudy day tomorrow and the chance of frost in the morning. I reckon you would at minus one. And let's have a look at the temperatures. We've warmed up a little here. Cressy 6.8, Launceston 5 degrees. 5 degrees? Cressy's warmer than us. Unbelievable. Launceston Airport 6.1 and Lowhead is 6.1. So there you go. That's all your weather up to date. And we are here for the second hour of Jazz Spectrum. I am Kaz with the Jazz, and we're going to go straight ahead with the music. And it's the Dixie Six is the band, and the song is Bill Bailey. I reckon you'll all sing along to this one.

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1: I spend one night with you, and I'll rendezvous.

interview jumps.

Okay, who can guess who that was? Louis Armstrong, of course. That's My Desire. And we started the second hour with Dixie Six and Bill Bailey, Life's Instrumental Desire. And we started the second hour with Dixie Six and Bill Bailey, Life's Instrumental there. I've got another instrumental coming.

And that was Charlie Parker with a Hot House. Yes, apparently when I was little, I poked holes in my grandfather's hot house. He was putting plastic up and I went around and poked holes in it. He said, "What do you think you're doing?" I said, "Putting in some windows for you." But I don't think he was happy about that. Anyway, let's keep going with the music now. Marilyn Monroe's up next. I Wanna Be Loved By You.

Poop poopy doo from Marilyn Monroe there, I Wanna Be Loved By You. Yeah. All right, let's keep going on the Jazz Spectrum Show here at City Park Radio. And the time is 19 minutes past 10. Look at that. Dolly Baker's up next and her tune is called Old Man Time.

it gray. He made me rich, he made me poor. 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

That was the Duke Ellington number called Cottontail. And before that, Dolly Barker with Old Man Time. Talking of time, what are we? We're nearly 29 minutes past 10 here at City Park Radio. And, yeah, you're listening to the Jazz Spectrum Show. I'll take you through till 11 o'clock and then we'll flip over to Meet Me at the Movies. So stick around for that one. I've got Julie London up next with Cry Me a River. I do like Michael Bublé's version, but this one's good too.

Yeah, Julie London's version of Cry Me a River. I've got another instrumental for you up next. It's Dizzy Gillespie with Groovin' High.

That was from the soundtrack of When Harry Met Sally, Where or When from Harry Connick Jr. Yeah, lovely, lovely laid back sort of song, that one. I call that late night jazz. That's what I call that. And before that was Groovin' High with the Dizzy Gillespie Sextet. It's, what are we, 21 minutes to 11 here at City Park Radio. We've got a few more minutes to go in the Jazz Spectrum program. And let's see what we've got coming up after that. We've got Meet Me at the Movies, of course. And 12 o'clock is Classical Encounters with Chris Ball. 2 o'clock, Sunday afternoon mix with Terry Whiteley. And at 5 o'clock, Gary Pangalli will be doing the blues show for you. So there you go. If you can't make it up to the Italian Club this afternoon to see the Logarithms, you'll have plenty of music on City Park Radio, won't you? All right, let's keep going with Thelonious Monk this time. And his tune is called Straight No Chaser.

Thelonious Monk with Straight No Chaser. Yeah, something a bit different there. Who have I got up next for you? Ah, Nat Ganella. Oh, here he is. I Can't Dance. Well, Nat, I've got news for you. I can. So there you go. Let's have him sing the song for us. What have I got you in? CD one. Let's go with number one.

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1: Play that trumpet. Play that trumpet.
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0: Oh, wow, she can hold a note. That is Sarah Vaughan. They can't take that away from me. Yeah, great song. Another one of my favourites, wouldn't you know it. And Nat Ganella before that with I Can't Dance. Yes, he had ants in his pants. Poor fella. Anyway, that doesn't matter. We've got time for one more song before I put the music on to go to the news here. So let's keep going with Peggy Lee. And is that all there is? Yeah.
1: I remember when I was a little girl, our house caught on fire. I'll never forget the look on my daddy's face as he gathered me up in his arms and raced through the burning building out on the pavement. And I stood there, shivering in my pajamas, watched the whole world go up in flames. And when it was all over, I said to myself, is that all there is to a fire? Is that

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We were so much in love. And then one day he went away and I thought I'd die, but I didn't.

what you must be saying to yourselves. If that's the way she feels about it, why doesn't she just end it all? Oh, no, not me. I'm not ready for that final disappointment. Because I know, just as well as I'm standing here talking to you, that when that final moment comes and I'm breathing my last breath,

Peggy Lee having a bit of fun there with Is That All There Is? Yeah. Okay, well, I hope you've enjoyed Aussie Hour and then the second hour of the Jay Show being the rest of the world. I will be back next week for the Blues Show, and the following Sunday I'll be back again for another Jazz Spectrum, so I hope you can join me then. Love to see you up at the Italian Club this afternoon. Come along and see the Logarithms, and don't forget to say hi. Ask for Kaz with the Jazz and come up and say hi. I will leave you now with a song called Oh Baby, and it's by EJ and Brooks. Okay, so they will take you up to the 11 o'clock news, and I will be back again next week. So it's bye for now.

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2: Hello, I'm David Cameron. The New South Wales government says the first confirmed case of H5 bird flu in the state is the same strain as cases found in Western Australia. The state's agriculture minister is advising egg and poultry farmers to consider housing birds. Tara Moriarty says the industry is well prepared.
3: So there is no crisis, there is no need to panic. People should continue buying chicken, continue buying eggs in the usual way. The processes that we have in place, I'm very confident, will continue to work.
2: Events are taking place across the United States to mark the 250th anniversary of America's independence from Britain. However, a severe heat wave and storms in parts of the country have seen some festivities scaled back or cancelled. The BBC's Rich Preston is in Washington, D.C.
4: We are being evacuated. My team here behind me having to pack up. The U.S. Secret Service has told us to get off the press risers. That's because, despite the terrible heat that we've had today, there's now a warning of a huge thunderstorm incoming. So everyone around us is being told to get to a safe area, including the press, of course. So we're having to pack up, and who knows whether the events tonight will go ahead.
2: The Kremlin says President Vladimir Putin has spoken by phone with Donald Trump hours after the US president held a similar call with Ukrainian leader Volodymyr Zelensky to mark US Independence Day. Earlier, Russia warned that Ukrainian attacks would not go unanswered after an oil terminal in St. Petersburg was hit by drones overnight. An Australian rules footballer remains in a critical condition after an on-field clash in a local league match at Laylaw in Melbourne's north. The 27-year-old man suffered a head injury during a reserves match yesterday afternoon. A woman has been charged with murder after police found the body of a 4-year-old boy at a home on the New South Wales central coast. Police rushed to the Wyong home north of Sydney for a welfare check after the 32-year-old woman presented to the local police station yesterday afternoon. The body of the child was found inside the home with significant injuries. The child is yet to be formally identified, but the woman, who was later arrested, is believed to be known to him. She's been charged with domestic violence-related murder and refused bail and is expected to appear in court today. A festival celebrating Mary Poppins is attracting fans to the Queensland city of Maryborough. Among the festivities, an official national record attempt in the category of the largest gathering of people dressed as Mary Poppins-themed characters. The city is the birthplace of Mary Poppins author P.L. Travers. Senior event coordinator at Fraser Coast Tourism and Events, Timothy Holstein, says there's great anticipation ahead of the attempt.
5: In the past couple of years, we've noticed a bit of an increase, which is absolutely fabulous, anywhere in the range of the late 3,000s up to the early 4,000s. And looking at what the weather is going to be like, mixed in with the brilliant July sort of temperatures, we're expecting probably about 4,500, maybe even a little bit higher, which is very exciting.
2: And in sport, Australian cricketer Elise Perry has told the ABC she'll be fit to play in this weekend's T20 World Cup final against England, despite retiring hurt in the semi-final.
6: Yeah, just kind of working through a bit of a process over the next few days to make sure that, like, when I walk on the field, I'm able to contribute at 100% capacity.
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Hello, I'm Maggie Morgan, and welcome to my program, Meet Me at the Movies, where we explore films that tap into the mysteries, myths, and superstitions that have fascinated us for generations. Throughout history, we've searched for meaning in the unexplained, a dream that feels like a warning, a disappearance surrounded by mystery, a fleeting glimpse of something in the shadows, a moment of coincidence that seems too powerful to be random. Before science explained the world around us, people turned to stories, rituals and beliefs to make sense of what they could not understand. Superstition was born from our desire to find meaning in the unknown, to believe there are forces, patterns or mysteries beyond what we can see. And cinema has long been captivated by these concepts, using film to transform humanity's deepest fears into compelling stories of curses, prophecies, spirits, ancient traditions, and mysterious events beyond explanation. But perhaps the most intriguing question is not whether these things are real, it's why we continue to believe in them. From haunting stories where unanswered questions become legend, to tales of witches and family curses, these films explore the thin line between reality and imagination. Superstition is not only about believing in the impossible, it's about our deepest human fears. Fear of losing control, fear of the unknown, and the possibility that there are some mysteries in life that may never be solved. So today, we enter the world of cinema's greatest mysteries and superstitions, where myths become reality, legends come alive, and belief itself becomes the most powerful force.

0: Some stories become legends because they leave behind more questions than answers. And Picnic at Hanging Rock is one of cinema's greatest explorations of mystery, belief, and the human desire to explain the unexplained. Set in rural Victoria on Valentine's Day in 1900, the film follows a group of schoolgirls who disappear during a visit to the mysterious Hanging Rock. What happened to them is never fully revealed, allowing rumours, theories, and supernatural interpretations to grow around the event. Without clear answers, people began creating their own explanations, and the landscape itself became almost a character. Ancient, powerful, and unknowable, the rock represents the mysteries of nature and the fear that there are forces beyond human understanding. And superstition often begins when facts disappear. When people cannot find an explanation, they turn to myths, legends, and beliefs. Picnic at Hanging Rock shows how a mystery can become more powerful than the truth itself. And for me, what makes this story so fascinating is that I find myself still wondering, could something like this really have happened? Was there something beyond our understanding, or is the mystery itself what keeps the story alive? Here is director Peter Weir speaking about the film Picnic at Hanging Rock and the author Joan Lindsay.
1: I'm not really a particularly nostalgic person, but I think films remain outside of nostalgia. I think they're like little worlds that you lived in, like a period you lived in another country.
2: There she is, ladies. Hanging Rock.
1: With a film and that little world, when you recall it, you remember the good and the bad in equal measure. So it's a very pure kind of memory. When I sat down with Picnic at Hanging Rock, I was somewhere in my early 30s. Patricia Lovell had brought it round to me. I mean, I knew who she was. She was a television personality, but that was a very curious knock at my door. She'd seen an early film of mine. I think it was Homesdale. I can't say what connection she saw in it. I'm delighted she did, to think that I could handle something like this. In that period in the Australian film industry, in the early 70s, the idea of making a film from a book was really very foreign. It sounded the big time. You know, that's what they do overseas, you know, whereas we wrote our own stuff. I read it from cover to cover, was gripped by it, and by the fact it was an unsolved mystery. And I was burning with it. I mean, it was just like electricity through my body. And I was very keen to make it. I said to Pat, how do you go about this? I mean, do you have to get rights? I mean, that's how early it was in the revived Australian industry. But the gatekeeper wasn't, in this case, a bank manager or a film distributor financier. It was Joan Lindsay herself. She had to approve the production team. It certainly had to approve the director. So I had to go and meet her. Herself. She had to approve the production team. It certainly had to approve the director. So I had to go and meet her.

auditioned. The conversation was urbane and wide-reaching about art and painting and the Lindsay family. And through the windows was this glorious farm. It was in some ways like being in a setting of the film itself. After lunch over coffee, I asked a question I'd been told not to ask. And that question that I'd been prepped by the publisher, he said, don't ask Lady Lindsay whether the story is true or not. Now, the book is introduced by a paragraph that says something like, whether this story is true or not, the characters involved are long since dead, so it hardly seems to matter. So it was obscure and tantalizing and implied that it was true. So I thought, whether I get the job or not, I must ask this question, otherwise it's a bad start and I have to know. She has to tell me all her secrets. So I introduced the question over that coffee in that lovely room. I said, Lady Lindsay, I've been told not to ask you this, but is the story true? And she said, young man, I hope that you do not ask me the question again. And I said, that's fine, okay. And I said, well, I'll move to another difficult question, and you may tell me that you're not going to answer this, but I said, I mean, do you think it's wide open what happened to these girls? I mean, in your mind, do you think they fell down a hole? Do you think, for example, they were abducted by aliens? And she said, any of the above.

What happens when belief becomes stronger than reason? The 2006 film The Wicker Man, starring Nicolas Cage, explores the frightening power of ritual, tradition and collective superstition. A police officer travels to a remote island to investigate the disappearance of a young girl, but instead of finding answers, he discovers a community built around ancient beliefs, where rituals and traditions shape every part of life. The film creates a clash between two worlds, the modern world of logic, investigation and evidence, and an older world where nature, mythology and sacrifice determine the fate of the community. To the islanders, their practices are not superstition. They are traditions passed down through generations, beliefs designed to protect their way of life. Although the 2006 version reimagines the story, it draws from the much celebrated 1973 original, a landmark of folk horror that explores the same unsettling question. What happens when an entire community believes something so deeply that it becomes impossible to challenge? At its heart, The Wicker Man is not simply about the supernatural, it's about the power of belief itself. But the film also reveals the danger of unquestioned faith. Its greatest fear is not a monster or a ghost. It is the idea that ordinary people can be driven by their beliefs to do extraordinary things. The film leaves us wondering, are these ancient rituals truly superstition, or are they simply another way humans try to understand a world filled with mysteries? And perhaps that is what makes The Wicker Man so fascinating. It reminds us that the powerful forces are sometimes not the ones we can see, but the ones we choose to believe in. This is Simon and Garfunkel with Scarborough Fair.

The 2015 film The Witch takes us back to a world where superstition is not a choice, it's survival. Set in 1630s New England, the narrative follows a Puritan family who are preyed upon by an evil force in the woods beyond their farm. In fear and desperation, they turn upon one another, even when the oldest daughter is suspected of being a witch. When their infant son mysteriously disappears, fear begins to consume them. What follows is not just a story of witchcraft, but a study of how quickly belief can fracture trust within a family. The forest becomes a powerful symbol of the unknown, a space where fear grows, imagination takes shape, and every unexplained event becomes a sign of something dark and unseen. The family's strict religious beliefs, instead of protecting them, begins to trap them. Every misfortune is interpreted as punishment, every silence as warning. Superstition here is not gentle or comforting. It's destructive. It turns suspicion inward until the family itself begins to unravel. What makes The Witch even more striking is the debut performance of Anya Taylor-Joy, whose portrayal of Thomason captures a quiet shift from innocence to survival, reflecting the emotional collapse happening within the family around her. The film never confirms whether evil is truly present or whether fear itself creates it. We are left suspended between explanation and belief, between psychology and the supernatural. In the end, the film asks a disturbing question. When belief becomes absolute, does it still protect us, or does it destroy everything it touches? Ultimately, The Witch is a modern folk horror film that strips superstition back to its rawest form, showing how easily faith, fear and isolation can combine into something terrifyingly real. This is Black Magic Woman with Santana.

as we move through stories of witches, spells, and ancient fears, it becomes easy to think superstition belongs only to the past, to forests, rituals, and forgotten worlds. But superstition has never really left us. It still appears in small everyday habits like the saying, knock on wood. When we say knock on wood, we're using a familiar superstition to express hope that good fortune will continue or to avoid tempting fate after saying something positive. It's become an almost automatic habit, a small gesture meant to ward off bad luck, even if we're only tapping on a desk or a piece of furniture. One common theory links the phrase to ancient pagan traditions, where trees were believed to be sacred or inhabited by protective spirits. By knocking on wood, people may have been calling on these spirits for protection or attempting to awaken benevolent forces to guard against misfortune. However, folklorists suggest there is little firm evidence to confirm this origin. Like many superstitions, its true beginnings are uncertain, shaped more by storytelling and cultural repetition than documented fact.

0: The 1999 film The Blair Witch Project shows how superstition can be born from nothing more than a story. Three student filmmakers enter the woods to investigate a local legend, the story of the Blair Witch, and were never seen again until a year later when their footage was found. At first, it feels like an academic exercise, a search for truth behind folklore. But as they move deeper into the forest, the boundary between myth and reality begins to blur. There's no clear monster on screen, no visible threat, only sound, darkness, and the growing fear of being lost. The film uses absence as its greatest weapon. What we cannot see becomes more frightening than what we can. Superstition in this story spreads through the storytelling. The legend of the witch exists because people believe it exists. The forest becomes a space where imagination takes control, where every noise feels like a warning and every direction feels wrong. And what makes the film so unsettling is that it never confirms whether anything supernatural is happening. Instead, it focuses on how fear spreads between people until it becomes unstoppable. In the end, the Blair Witch Project reminds us that superstition doesn't always begin with truth. Sometimes it begins with a story that people refuse to stop believing. The first time watching The Blair Witch Project, it had me on the edge of my seat yet again, caught in that same uncertainty the film builds so carefully, where the absence of answers becomes the most frightening part of all. And this film pulled off the biggest hoax in film history.
1: And I just want to apologize to Mike's mom and Josh's mom and my mom. And I'm sorry to everyone. I was very naive. I am so, so sorry for everything that has happened. Because in spite of what Mike says now, it is my fault. Because it was my project. And I insisted. I insisted on everything. I insisted that we weren't lost. I insisted that we keep going. I insisted that we walk south. Everything had to be my way. And this is where we've ended up. And it's all because of me that we're here now. Hungry. Cold. And hunted. I love you, Mom. Dad.

scared to close my eyes. I'm scared to open them.

and you're listening to Maggie Morgan from Meet Me at the Movies, and I hope you're enjoying the movies around superstition, myths and beliefs. The 1968 film Rosemary's Baby moves superstition from the wilderness and folklore into something far more intimate, the home, the body and the mind. This was Roman Polanski's first Hollywood feature, adapted from Ira Levin's best-selling novel, and helped launch a wave of evil child and satanic pregnancy films that continued throughout the 1970s. Mia Farrow stars as Rosemary Woodhouse, a young woman who moves with her husband Guy, a struggling actor, into a grand aging New York apartment building with a disturbing history. At first, the apartment seems ordinary, but a growing sense of unease begins to emerge. Their elderly neighbours are intrusive, eccentric, and increasingly influential. What begins as social curiosity slowly shifts into psychological entrapment. Rosemary becomes isolated, while her husband is drawn further into the neighbours' influence. The boundaries between coincidence, manipulation, and belief begin to blur because there's more than one person that wants Rosemary's unborn baby. The film doesn't rely on traditional horror imagery. Instead, it builds its power through ambiguity and psychological pressure. Superstition here is not rooted in ancient rituals or folklore, but in interpretation, the fear that unseen forces are shaping reality itself. As Rosemary's certainty collapses, so too does her ability to distinguish truth from paranoia. Ultimately, the film has a sustained psychological intensity, the way it traps the viewer inside Rosemary's escalating fear, making the horror feel uncomfortably close and persistent and very scary.

The Exorcist. Yeah, it takes suspicion into its most extreme form, where belief is no longer symbolic, but a battle for the human soul. William Friedkin's 1973 film, adapted from William Peter Blatty's best-selling novel, is often described as one of the most influential horror films ever made. The story follows Chris McNeil, a film actress played by Ellen Burstyn, whose young daughter, Regan, played by the fantastic Linda Blair, begins to exhibit disturbing and violent changes in behaviour. What begins as a medical mystery quickly escalates into something far more incomprehensible as doctors, psychiatrists, and modern science fail to provide answers. As rational explanations collapse, Chris turns to the Catholic Church, where Father Karras and the elderly exorcist Father Merrin confront what may be a demonic possession. Unlike earlier horror narratives where superstition remains ambiguous or symbolic, The Exorcist presents belief as direct confrontation. Rituals, prayers, and sacred authority become the only tools against an unseen force. At its core, The Exorcist explores the limits of both modern rationality and religious belief. When medicine fails and explanation runs out, superstition reappears not as folklore, but as institutional faith responding to the unknown. The result is a film that does not simply suggest fear, it enacts it. Even decades later, its intensity remains confronting and deeply unsettling, making it one of the defining works of supernatural cinema, and one I have no intentions of sitting through again. This is In Excess with Devil Inside.

words, weapons, sharpened knives, makes you wonder how the other half died. Other half died.

speak of the devil is one of those expressions that slips into conversation almost automatically. Someone is being discussed, they walk into the room moments later, and the phrase is said almost reflexively. The saying is a shortened form of the older proverb, "Speak of the devil and he shall appear," which dates back to at least the 16th or 17th century. In its original context, it carried a far more serious tone than it does today. Rather than being a light remark about coincidence, it reflected a medieval Christian belief that even mentioning evil could invite its presence. Over time, the phrase has softened into humour and habit, yet even in its modern form, it still hints at something older and more unsettling. The idea that words and meaning are not entirely harmless, and that coincidence can sometimes feel like something more deliberate at work.

M. Night Shyamalan's movie The Sixth Sense remains one of cinema's most elusive and difficult films to categorise. Released in 1999, it arrived at the end of a crowded decade of genre experimentation, yet it refused to fit neatly into any established box. It is often labelled as a horror film, but it's equally a ghost story, a psychological drama, and a meditation on grief and communication between the living and the dead. The film follows child psychologist Dr. Malcolm Crowe, played by the fabulous Bruce Willis, who begins treating a young boy, Cole Sear, played by Haley Joel Osment, who claims he can see dead people. What first appears to be childhood disturbance or trauma gradually unfolds into something far more unsettling, a reality where perception itself becomes unreliable. As Malcolm and Cole's relationship develops, both are forced to confront assumptions about truth, identity, and reality itself. What distinguishes the film is its ambiguity. It doesn't simply ask whether ghosts exist, but what it means to acknowledge experiences that fall outside rational explanation. In doing so, it reframes belief as something deeply personal, shaped by emotion as much as evidence. I like the movie because of the way it creates fear without relying on traditional horror techniques. Instead of focusing on violence or shock, The Sixth Sense builds its tension through atmosphere, emotion, and the uncertainty of what is real. The film's ability to make the audience question what they are seeing, while also revealing a story about healing and acceptance, is what makes it remain so memorable. It suggests that sometimes the things we fear most are not the unknown, but the truths we are not ready to face. This is Mad World with Tears for Fears.

The 2011 film The Tunnel is an Australian horror film that explores urban superstition, institutional secrecy, and the fear of unseen spaces beneath the everyday world. Set in Sydney, it follows a journalist and her team who investigate the abandoned railway tunnels under the city after the reports of homelessness disappearances. What begins as a documentary-style inquiry gradually shifts into a claustrophobic descent into darkness, where rational explanation breaks down and something unknown seems to inhabit the tunnels. By presenting itself as recovered footage, it blurs the boundary between fiction and authenticity, encouraging the viewer to interpret the events through the same uncertain lens as the characters. The tunnels themselves function as a modern mythic space, an underworld hidden beneath the rational urban surface of Sydney. Superstition emerges not through traditional folklore, but through fear of what is unseen, undocumented, and officially denied. As the team goes deeper, the narrative shifts from investigation to survival, with paranoia, isolation, and fragmented evidence replacing certainty. The horror is never fully explained, which reinforces the idea that belief often forms in the absence of knowledge. In this way, The Tunnel reflects a contemporary form of superstition, not ancient ritual or curse, but the unsettling possibility that something exists just beyond what society is willing to acknowledge. In this way, it reminds me of the Blair Witch Project, where uncertainty, isolation, and the fear of the unknown become the true sources of terror. If I-

A black cat crosses your path. A mirror breaks. Friday the 13th arrives. Do we laugh at these ideas or do we quietly wonder? Superstition has always lived between belief and doubt. It's the space where logic meets imagination, where stories passed down through generations continue to shape the way we see the world. From witches and ancient rituals to ghosts, curses and mysterious forces, filmmakers have long explored why humans are drawn to the things we cannot explain. Today we looked at various films that turn superstition into suspense, fear and fascination, and questions us, why even in a modern world of science and technology do some of us still believe? I'm Maggie Morgan and you've been listening to Meet Me at the Movies. This program was produced in the studios of 2RRR Sydney and is being heard across Australia on the Community Radio Network. So until we meet at the movies next time, be kind to one another.

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2: Hello, I'm David Cameron. The New South Wales government says consumers should buy eggs and poultry as normal despite a positive case of H5 bird flu in the state. The state's agriculture minister says the industry is well prepared and is urging producers to take precautions to avoid contact between their livestock and wild birds. Tara Moriarty says it's not a crisis and supplies are not affected.
3: Do need to work with industry to stop the spread. We can put biosecurity zones in place to stop movement. We're not at that point. We're not anywhere near that point. The plans are in place if we need to get there, but at this stage it's one wild bird and it hasn't spread.
2: A statue of former Australian rules player Nicky Winmar has been removed from Perth Stadium. The bronze tribute, unveiled in 2019, was lifted by a crane this morning and placed into storage. The move came after Winmar was found guilty on Friday of three counts of unlawful assault and common law assault against a woman in northern Victoria. In response, WA Premier Roger Cook called for Winmar's statue to be removed. A community movement will this afternoon launch its next run for suicide prevention. Laura Devoy has the story.
4: Mental health and suicide prevention charity Shaka Project is launching its 2026 Run for Prevention event in Geelong today. The second edition of the Shaka 24 Run for Prevention will be held in October in Melbourne, where teams will compete in a 12-hour or 24-hour running challenge. Today's launch event will share the vision behind the challenge, where the main goal is to ignite conversations about mental health. A guest panel of health professionals and community leaders will be discussing suicide prevention, wellbeing, resilience and the power of connection. If you or someone you know needs crisis support, you can call Lifeline on 13 11 14.
2: The NT government will invest more than $250,000 to boost the territory's unique wartime history as a tourist experience. The top end was Australia's front line during the Second World War, with more bombs dropped across the north than at Pearl Harbour. Seven projects will receive funding, including self-guided tours and augmented reality experiences in Darwin and Tennant Creek. Authorities have issued evacuation alerts in northern Greece, where a wildfire is spreading out of control, threatening homes and businesses. It's the latest fire to break out in Europe, which in recent weeks has struggled with searing temperatures. To sport, and Alex de Minaur has battled his way into the fourth round of the men's singles at Wimbledon. He defeated American Zachary Svider 6-2, 5-7, 6-2, 6-4. France have become the second team to reach the quarterfinals of the Men's Football World Cup after beating Paraguay 1-0 in their last 16 clash in Philadelphia. The BBC's John Bennett has more.
5: In extreme heat in Philadelphia, France dominated the ball first half but struggled to break down an extremely organised Paraguay. It was only the third World Cup knockout game since 1966 to not have a single shot on target before half-time. After the break, Manu Kone finally tested the Paraguay keeper, then sub Désiré Doué was brought down in the box, and after a VAR check, France finally had their chance to make a breakthrough. Captain Kylian Mbappe made no mistake, and he's now level with Lionel Messi as tournament top scorer on 7 goals.
2: Earlier, Morocco also progressed after beating the co-host Canada 3-0. And in rugby union, the Wallabies have lost to Ireland 33-31 in their test in Sydney. Australia's Ben Donaldson missed a tough penalty kick after the siren.
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6: And now to look at the weather information. Just a heads up, all the flood warnings have been finalised, but there's a road weather alert current for Tasmania for the northwest coast, central north, northeast, western, central plateau, Midlands, east coast, upper Derwent Valley and the southeast forecast districts, just about all of Tasmania for that matter. Icy roads will make driving conditions dangerous during Monday morning on susceptible roads. That's a road weather alert for icy roads overnight here in Tasmania. Looking at the forecast for Sunday, mostly sunny with light winds, and the outlook for Monday, morning frost and partly cloudy, minus 1 to 12 degrees. Morning frost again on Tuesday and mostly sunny, 0 to 13 degrees. Wednesday, morning frost again and a sunny day, 1 to 12 degrees. Our top temperature today should reach 11 degrees. And looking at the latest observations here in the central northeast taken at midday, Cressy's are 9.5 degrees. It's 8.3 at the airport, 9.9 at Lowhead. Here in Launceston City, it's a very neat 10 degrees. That's our news, sport and weather to the hour. We'll have more weather updates throughout the afternoon here on City Park Radio. And our next news bulletin will be BBC News at midnight and 5 a.m. And our next national radio news service will be heard at 6 o'clock tomorrow morning. It's 5.5 minutes past 12. It's the first Sunday in the month, and that means I'm presenting Classical Encounters. And let's start today with some Australian music, some Elena Katz-Chernin.

Beginning our Classical Encounters program today, a very pretty little tune from Elena Katz-Chernin, the dance of the paper umbrellas, and a piece of music that started after she visited the Royal Children's Hospital in Melbourne, and she imagined a cake adorned with multicoloured umbrellas and a dance formed in her head, starting with the patterns in harp and marimba and pluck strings and flutes. And there it is. The Dance of the Paper Umbrellas. You heard it here on Classical Encounters on City Park Radio. Now to some piano music composed back in 1960, late in the 1960s. It was composed over 8 days by Malcolm Williamson. It's the Piano Concerto No. 2 in F sharp minor. And it won a prize back in May 1962, and it was premiered with the University of West Australian String Orchestra, conducted by Frank Calloway. So here's Malcolm Williamson's Piano Concerto No. 2 in F sharp minor.

It's the Piano Concerto No. 2 in F sharp minor, written for us by Malcolm Williamson, written back in 1960. And three movements there, played on the piano by Piers Lane with the Tasmanian Symphony Orchestra, conducted by Howard Shelley. 27 minutes past 12. You're listening to Classical Encounters on City Park Radio, your regular Sunday feast at lunchtime. Let's head now to a little bit of Mozart, an aria of Mozart. I thought it'd feature today. This one is with Emma Matthews. Emma Matthews, well-known performer in Australia. And here she is with the track that translates as "Ah, I Knew It Would Happen." Emma Matthews.

That was Arlo Previti. Ah, I knew it would happen. Words by Vittorio Amadeo Cignoscenti. A little bit of Mozart there with Emma Matthews. It's all about the reaction of the heroine when she learns that her lover is dead. Heard it here on City Park Radio, 20 minutes to 1 on this Sunday afternoon. Now to some cello music. This music written by Dvořák and written back in 1879 when Dvořák was just about being recognised throughout Europe as a writer, a composer and a conductor of music. This is his Polonaise for cello and piano, and let the music speak for itself. Did I tell you? It was the Polonaise for cello and orchestra.

0: And there we heard the Polonaise for cello and orchestra, written by Dvorak, and played for us by the Baltic Festival Orchestra, with Vytis Andrukovičius, the conductor, and Eduard Sublinski on the cello. 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
0: Classic Encounters is the program. Our next artist, our featured artist, was born in 1981, and by 1990 he was already playing Mozart. Yes, it's the pianist Simon Tedeschi. And keeping with the theme of an artist, composer that he quite enjoyed, he tried his hand at recording the Piano Concerto No. 23 in A Major by Mozart. This is more the more common garden variety of concerto that Mozart wrote, and one that Simon Tedeschi enjoyed playing. Here today on Classical Encounters, we'll hear the first movement, the Allegro, the cadenza by Mozart, of the Piano Concerto No. 23 in A Major.

0: The first movement to the Piano Concerto number 23 in A major by Mozart, the Allegro, and Simon Tedeschi at piano with the Tasmanian Symphony Orchestra conducted by Alexander Brieger. It's approaching 3 minutes past one here at City Park Radio.
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0: Let's have a look at the weather information for Launceston this afternoon. Mostly sunny afternoon with the light winds. A glorious afternoon. Blue sky as well. Looking ahead to tomorrow morning, frost and partly cloudy, minus 1 to 12 degrees. Frost again on Tuesday morning and mostly sunny, 0 to 13. And morning frost again on Wednesday, 1 to 12 degrees. Our temperature today should reach about 11 degrees and currently across our region. Taken just a moment ago. We've got Cressy on 10.1 degrees, 9.3 at the airport, Lowhead 10.4, and here in Launceston City, the current temperature is 10.4 degrees as well. This is Classical Encounters, 4 minutes past one at City Park Radio. Next up, a piece of music that was first written for a melodrama called The Magic Harp. It was a melodrama in three acts by Franz Schubert, written in 1820, or just before 1820. It was premiered in August of 1820. It didn't last long, and not much is known of it. But the piece of music that was the overture to The Magic Harp turned up again, sometimes known as the overture to a romantic drama called Rosamund by Schubert. So I thought I'd feature the overture from, it's called the Zulbuff Half. It's D644 of Schubert. It's the overture, and here's the Tasmanian Symphony Orchestra.

This music known as the Overture to the Magic Harp by Franz Schubert, and probably perhaps better known as the Overture to Rosamund, as I mentioned earlier, the overture written in 1820, but then used for Rosamund, which was written in 1823 or thereabouts. It was played by the Tasmanian Symphony Orchestra, conducted by Sebastian Lang Lessing. 1:15 on your community station, City Park Radio, FM 103.7, 96.5 FM in Launceston, the Tamar Valley and surrounding districts. 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Just thought I'd let you know that coming up this Thursday between 10:30 a.m. and 3 p.m. out at Maritime Way at Newnham, there's a day of cultural activities, lunch and community yarning for NAIDOC Week. Then there's a street march on Friday from 11 a.m. from the Tasmanian Aboriginal Centre in Charles Street. And then, of course, the NAIDOC Ball happening at the Albert Hall next Friday evening. Or this coming Friday evening, I should say. As part of NAIDOC Week, I thought I'd like to feature some music by one of Australia's multi-instrumentalist, composer, vocalist and producers. He was the Queenslander Australian of the Year in 2023. His name is William Barton. He was born in Mount Isa. He learned to play the didgeridoo from his uncle, and he left school at 12 to concentrate on music. And by the age of 17, he had performed with the Queensland Symphony Orchestra. His name, William Barton, and just recently, a couple of years ago, he teamed up with Veronica Surrett to produce an album called Heartland, and this is the title track.

0: An interesting piece of music written by William Barton back in the year 2019. So just on 7 years ago. And is the title track to his album, Heartland. He plays the didge, does a bit of vocal work there as well, and is ably assisted by Veronica Serrett on violin, the six-string violin as well. And included on the album is Dreamtime Dawning poem by his auntie Delmay Barton as well. William Barton featured here on Classic Encounters. And just a reminder, it is NAIDOC Week across Australia.
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0: 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Thanks, Chris, for listening. Trust you're enjoying the program. Here's something traditional now from Tchaikovsky.

The final movement to Tchaikovsky's Piano Concerto No. 1 in B flat, Opus 23, played for us by the Vienna Symphony Orchestra, conducted by Victoria Poznikova. 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

0: piece written by John Williams. It's the main theme to the movie Schindler's List, played for us by the City of Prague Philharmonic Orchestra, conducted by Paul Bateman.
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0: It's well worth a listen. Tasmania. And talking about Tasmania, a Tasmanian composer was Peter Sculthorpe. Born and raised here in Launceston, he wrote a little piece called Small Town, and here's the Sydney Symphony Orchestra with Guy Henderson on the oboe.

The magical work of Peter Sculthorpe managing to capture the sounds of a small town. Piece, Small Town, with the Sydney Symphony Orchestra, conducted by Stuart Challander, and on the oboe was Guy Henderson. It's a quarter to two. At 2 o'clock we have Sunday afternoon music with the young Terry Whiteley. Through until five, then the Blues Show, then the Liffey Lounge Room, and then Around the World. And of course, we finish off our local programming here at City Park Radio with the sounds of Stage and Screen from 8 until 10 o'clock this evening. Now I'm turning to some very, very new music. In 2023, composer and pianist Mark Isaac wrote a sonata for soprano, saxophone and piano, and dedicated to his long-standing duoist or saxophonist, Loretta Palmiero. Now, although this work has many jazz styles within it, it's a fully notated classical work, and it brings the spirit of the duo's long-standing improvisational intimacy to the work as well. Believe it or not, they recorded it in 2025, but they performed it live for many years before that as well. So today, instead of hearing the whole work, we'll just hear the first movement. It's called Rhapsody. This is Loretta Palmiero and Mark Isaacs.

the first movement to the sonata for soprano, saxophone and piano, Loretta Palmiro and Mark Isaacs with Rhapsody. 8 minutes to two at City Park Radio. Let's go straight on with another piece of music. This is some piano music by Alexander Dreyschock, and this is his Salute to Vienne. And from the Rondo Brilliant, here's the march.

Well, that was a bit of a shock. That's all finished all of a sudden. I thought it went on a bit further than that. That was the introduction to the Salute at the End, the Rondo Brilliant by Dre Shock. Time now on City Park Radio, 3 minutes to two. That's all, almost it for Classical Encounters for this Sunday afternoon. Next Sunday, Mike Dunphy will be here to keep you entertained, conduct the music between 12 and 2. I'll leave you now with some music. This is by Puccini from his Madama Butterfly. It's the Humming Chorus. And I invite you to stay tuned because you may be able to hum along to afternoons with a Sunday afternoon mix with Terry Whiteley coming up after this. Thank you for listening. I'll catch you next month at the same time.

0: The Humming Chorus, performed there by the Opera Queensland Chorus and the Queensland Symphony Orchestra. City Park Radio here in Launceston, the Tamar Valley and surrounding districts. It's 2 o'clock.
1: Thank you, Chris. Chris Ball, ladies and gentlemen, with classical music for you for this Sunday. Chris will be back tomorrow for the long lunch as well, if you'd like to catch up with his dulcet tones and his great choice of music. Thank you, Chris. 2 o'clock, Terry Whiteley with you for Sunday afternoon music, and music you shall have.

And if you're wondering who that is, it's the Irish band The Corrs, and that's a little bit of instrumental music that wasn't really meant to come in there, but you'll know this song. Try again.

That's the wonderful Kate Miller-Heidke and The Last Day on Earth. 10 minutes past two, I've got a number of community notices for you this afternoon. And we'll start with this one, which refers to an event tomorrow. The Longford Community Singers invite you to join them on Monday the 6th of July. Go and sing and listen to music from the 60s and 70s at the Uniting Church Hall in Longford from 2 p.m. An afternoon tea will be served. The Longford Community Singers are a non-profit group of Longford and nearby senior locals who love to come along each week to sing along together. So why don't you go along, if that's something that interests you, to the Longford Community Singers event tomorrow afternoon in Longford at 2 p.m.

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1: Mr. Lotto here. If you need Lotto, we're open. If you need post, we're open. If you need magazines, we're open. In fact, we're open for everything, pretty much all the bleeding time. And weekends. Good, innit? So, what are you waiting for? Come on in. Invermay News Agency. Serving you when you need us most. Cheery bye.
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0: It's the Dixie Cups in the Chapel of Love. And Leonard Cohen, remember Leonard Cohen? Leonard Cohen wanted us to dance him to the end of love, a live version of that particular song.
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0: 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But it's still a great song. It's Al Stewart, and it's the Year of the Cat.

0: That was a hit for Al Stewart in 1977, the year of the cat.
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0: 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And I know you've been saving up for ages to visit our radio museum. I've got a note here. We're closed at the moment. Our beautiful museum is closed, and it won't reopen until Monday the 13th of July. That's Monday week. Also, the office hours during this period will be 9 a.m. to 1 p.m. and will return to normal office hours, which I think are 9:30 to 2:30, on Monday the 13th of July. So don't come down knocking on the door, hoping to get in to see the museum. You just have to hold off your urges there until Monday the 13th of July. 27 minutes to 3.

0: got a feeling you've got no idea what the airline's speaking about, so I'm going to do a little translation for you. Okay, then.
1: You can get it walking. 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Matter of fact, I got it now. A hard-earned service needs a big cold beer, and the best cold beer is this one that I'm about to drink for you. So, salut.

Yeah.

0: 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And before that, Colin Hewitt with Day by Day.
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0: 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Andre Rieu and his version of You'll Never Walk Alone.

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0: I'll have a weather report for you at around about 3 o'clock. This is Billy Thorpe and the Aztecs. We'll

the late great Archie Roach and Old Mission Road. And before that, Emil Ford and the Checkmates, What Do You Want to Make Those Eyes at Me For? Well, what do you want to do that for, hmm? Peace.

0: There she is. There's an old favourite, country favourite, Walking After Midnight with Patsy Cline.
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0: Let's have a look at this weather and morning frost. Well, I guess we've had that. Partly cloudy. That's for Launceston I'm talking about. We're going for a maximum of 12 today. I'll have a look and see how that's going in detail. Partly cloudy. Areas of frost and the chance of fog in the morning. Light winds. And it's going to be down to a minimum of zero tonight. Sunny tomorrow. Minimum of one Wednesday. Sunny. Minimum of zero on Thursday. It's sunny. And then it might start to look a little bit rainy towards the end of Friday and into Saturday. So we've got a cold week coming up, so rug up, keep warm. If you can get out of that chilly breeze, and it's only a very light breeze, the sun is actually quite warm. Now I need to have a look at the current observations. And they don't want to come to me. Yes, they do. And I'll update them so that they're now for 2:51. Okay, 10 minutes ago, and I can tell you that at 10 minutes ago, Scottsdale was 10.6 degrees. At Cressy, 9.9. At the airport, 9.6. Low Head, fairly warm, 11.1. And here in Launceston, where it got down to exactly zero at 7:21 a.m. this morning, that's when it got its coldest. It's currently 11.2. We've actually exceeded our maximum by 0.2 of a degree. Wow. You're listening to Sunday Afternoon Music with Terry. I'm here with you until 5 o'clock tonight, when my show will be followed by the Blues Show. But I got lots of the similar sort of music for you going through the next couple of hours. I hope you're enjoying it. I hope you're nice and warm. And I hope you have got a smile on your face. Now let's see what we've got lined up. We'll have some more comedy for you in a moment, but we'll go with Australian band, The Cat Empire.

0: Georgie Harrison, of course, all those years ago. And I played you a song from the musicals before that, Taking a Chance on Love, from the stage play Cabin in the Sky. It's 14 minutes past three.
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0: Better get another notice on the air. Here we go. Christmas in July. A fundraiser for Scottsdale High School presents Gary Pengelly in performance on Saturday the 11th of July. Now, today's the 5th, yesterday was the 4th, Saturday, next Saturday, of course. Bring a plate to share and enjoy good music while raising funds to buy musical instruments for the school.

That's 6352-2335 for the Christmas in July with Gary Pengelly in next Saturday up in Scottsdale. It's right on 3:15. NAIDOC week's coming up next week, I think, but don't quote me. It's an appropriate song. Plus, we had Old Mission Road a moment ago with Archie Roach.

0: Oh, Beds Are Burning, yep, Midnight Oil. Great song to play there on the eve of NAIDOC Week. Now, here's a little safety notice for you.
1: Last one, Gav. Oh, hey, you watching the game too? I wish I was out there, but they won't let me on with these crutches. Same story with Bazza and Tom. No footy, no work, no social life, no car. All because of one stupid moment where I let the boys talk me into going way too fast. But from now on, my speed is my choice. Because I know it could have been a whole...

0: 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I mean, if we're driving on our roads, it's our choice to keep ourselves and our mates safe.
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3: It's 21 minutes past three. Now, we've just had a couple of loudish sort of songs, so let's just stick with that for a minute. And this one I'm playing for somebody who's all the way over in Bendigo in Victoria. I'm not sure if she's listening or not at the moment. I hope she is. This used to be one of her favourite songs. This is Evanescence.

0: Evanescence and Bring Me to Life from their album called Fallen. That was a number one hit for them back in 2003.
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0: I've got another notice here. The Australian Italian Club presents Joe the Tassie Tenor in performance on Sunday the 12th of July. 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Come and enjoy good music, good friends, and a good meal. Joe will be singing between 1 and 5 p.m. at the Australian Italian Club on Westbury Road at Prospect. Contact the club for bookings on 6344 7332. 6344 7332. You need to get in. I would say Joe's very, very popular and does put on a great show. I'll have some comedy for you in a moment, but here's a song I love to play, Australian song, and this has a very happy ending.

0: Neil Murray, and I can tell you, just like Neil, there is a good light in Broome. How about that, to be there with somebody you love and a couple of dogs on Cable Beach? Well, what a beautiful situation.
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0: It's 28 minutes to four. Halfway through the show already, I can't believe it. Feels like I only just pulled the headphones on a few moments ago. But lots of great music still to come for you, and that comedy in just a sec. This is an acoustic version of an old favourite. It's Eric Clapton.

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0: Jesus, Donald Quirr's your true Hochwell. 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
0: One, two, three, four.

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Australian band Little Birdie and You're Beautiful to Me. The Australian Italian Club presents, oh, I've read you that one, Joe the Tassie Tenor. I think I'll put that one aside. What's the next one? It's the Gateway Baptist Church is celebrating its 150th anniversary on Saturday the 11th and Sunday the 12th of July. From 10:30 a.m. to 2:30 p.m. Saturday, activities and performances include a children's colouring in competition and games, guided historic tours, the Choir of High Hopes, Gospella, I guess that's how you pronounce it, a cappella choir, Gateway Nepalese songs, Stephen Atkins, saxophonist Peter Vandenberg, and the Launceston Male Choir. Whew, there's a few on that list. Then on Sunday at 1:30 p.m, Peter Shirley will be performing in the celebration service. It will be followed by afternoon tea. The Gateway Baptist Church on Wellington Street, Launceston, celebrating 150 years this July. Find them on Facebook for more information. That's next Saturday and Sunday. They have celebrations going on there at the Gateway Baptist Church on Wellington Street. 16 minutes to 4. I'll run have a look at the weather again for you at 4 o'clock. But before then, let's listen to some more fantastic music. Something went wrong there. Doesn't seem to want to go. Let's try again. This is a Three Dog Night, old-fashioned love song.

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0: Fiddler's Dram and Day Trip to Bangor, which would probably be very pleasant over there at the moment. I'm sure they're talking about the one in Wales, the way the weather is, but we've got our own Bangor here in Tasmania, so you could always take a trip down there as well. It's 4:08.
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Simon. It's all right for him to be clever about 50 ways to leave your lover. He only tells us 5. I wonder what the other 45 are. Before that, of course, cold chisel with When the War is Over. Now, the weather, if you haven't heard, mostly sunny, maximum 11 today. Light winds, 5% chance of rain. And we've got a minus tomorrow morning. 0 Tuesday morning, a 1 on Wednesday morning, and a 0 Thursday morning. So some frosty mornings coming up for us. Make sure you stay warm. And the current temperatures around the region 10 minutes ago were Scottsdale 9.5, Cressy 9.2, the airport 8.7, Lowhead 10.5. And we've dropped down now below our. We got up to, what did we get to? 11.5 degrees at around about 2:30 this afternoon. So it's in Launceston at the moment, 10.7 degrees. We're into the last hour of Sunday afternoon music. I certainly hope you're enjoying the show. This next song I got for you is one that appeared on the very first audition tape that I did to become a presenter right back in 2007. When I was a very, very, very young man. Not. I thought I'd recall this, and it's a great song. It's a big hit song. It's a number one song all around the world, and I'm sure you'll remember it. It's a British band who were considered to be the new Beatles at the time, Oasis. Don't look back in anger.

0: great sound, but I at least the Beatles stayed together for a significant period of time. One block, these guys seem to be breaking up and then getting back together, and public disputes and anyway, the Oasis there, Don't Look Back in Anger.
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0: On Sunday the 19th of July, the Australian Italian Club presents Anthony Tenace. 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

0: Human Nature, and featuring Smokey Robinson, who did originally Tears of a Clown, Red Gum, and I've Been to Bali Too, and Roster Wiley and Funny Man were all in that Aussie three-play.
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0: The Westbury RSL is holding its annual Christmas in Winter dinner. Oh, sorry, I should read that a bit better than that. Christmas in Winter dinner on Saturday, the 25th of July. Come celebrate with a full traditional Christmas buffet at the Westbury RSL. The event starts at 6 for 6:30 p.m. Bookings are being taken only until the 17th of July. So you've got a couple of weeks, but don't let it roll by or it might be booked out. Call this number, 6393 1313, 6393 1313, for the Westbury RSL's Christmas in Winter dinner on Saturday, the 25th of July. It's 20 minutes past four. It's one of my favourite Rolling Stones songs, and a lot of them are my favourites. It's called Miss You.

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0: Okay, last notice for this afternoon. The Beach Street Trio will be performing a musical play based on the Beatles story. It all happens over four acts with a three-course meal between the acts. It is at the Kingsbridge Bar, Paterson Street, Launceston, on Saturday the 8th of August, commencing at 5 p.m. with a welcome drink and the show starting at 6:30 p.m. Dress in your finest 1960s Beatles outfit. Know if there are a lot of them still around. Most of them sort of faded away, or the moths have got out of them. But anyway, if you've got one, make sure you wear your finest 1960 Beatles outfit. Numbers are limited, so you need to book early. And here's the number to book on. 6331 6483. 6331 6483 for the Beach Street Trio on the Saturday, the 8th of August. It's coming up to 4:30. I can say Mr. Pengelly has entered the building for his show at 5 o'clock. And I will talk about other shows that are on tonight very soon. But I think we probably need to do this first.
4: What a joke. It's time for Terry's Comedy Spot.
0: Last time for today. If this doesn't make you laugh, I don't think anything will.
5: Was before the dollar and before the pill. I went to this rock dance in Swan Hill. I arrived in my UK. Hair slicked back. And I saw the Sheila in tangerine socks. Hair pitch black. And she walked right by me. And she said, "You want a boogie with me, baby? You want a move with me, baby? You want a groove with me, baby?" Well, I strolled across the dance floor. Love's fool. I looked her right in the eye. Real cool. And I said nothing. She said, "You want a boogie with me? You wanna move with me, baby?

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And no one else came near. Because I was too tough. And the band was called Curly and the Cocky Stranglers or something. They weren't real bad either. You wouldn't want to know what they're playing.

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She's chewing on juicy fruit. I'm chewing on PK. Got one hand on the wheel and arm around her neck. The other hand going down and turning on the radio. They're playing our favourite song. You want a boo?

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He was looking for a soul to steal. He was in a bind because he was way behind and he was willing to make a deal. When he came across this young man sawing on a fiddle and playing it hot, and the devil jumped up on a hickory stump and said, "Boy, let me tell you what. I guess you didn't know it, but I'm a fiddle player too. And if you'd care to take a dare, I'll make a bet with you. Now, you play pretty good fiddle, boy, but give the devil his due. I bet a fiddle of gold against your soul because I think I'm better than you." The boy said, "My name's Johnny, and it might be a sin, but I'll take your bet, and you're going to regret because I'm the best as ever been."

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And then a band of demons joined in and it sounded something like this.

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Johnny said, "Devil, just come on back if you ever want to try again. 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He played, "Found him out, run, boys, run. 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

0: Oh, Charlie Daniels Band, The Devil Went Down to Georgia. Crossover hit into the popular music charts in 1979. Charlie died in 2011, I believe. Just had a quick peek there. 22 minutes to five, almost there. Better tell you what's coming up. Well, this guy, he wants to come on now, but he's going to have to wait. You're going to have to wait, Gary. Well, we might start that again. Do it properly this time.
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0: That's right, and Gary's in the chair tonight, bringing you the Blues Show. It's nice to have him in the studio. I reckon this guy could probably play, or no, he could play it. I reckon he could probably also sing classical music, a bit of Beethoven or something like that. You could do that, Gaz, couldn't you? Yep, yeah, he's sure, he's all over that. Just needs a couple of minutes to practice, he says. Okay, after Gary, we've got, what have we got? We've got, better have a look, I might give out of line. We've got Gary, then we've got Liffey Lounge.
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0: 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Going to get a frost out there, guys. 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
0: Well, Umi's got Around the World tonight. She's on at 7 o'clock. Then at 8 o'clock, we've got this one.
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0: Peter and Gordon, and Yesterday's Gone.
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0: It's 14 minutes to 5.

Alison Durbin, and I Have Loved Me a Man. Before that, Normie Rowe and Going Home, and Elvis Port asked Little Sister. 7 minutes to five. I'll be handing you over to Gary in a moment for the Blues Show, so hopefully you can stay tuned for that.

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1: She's a mod,
0: yeah, and before that I drove all night with Roy Orbison, and I forgot to say, acknowledge the call from you, Judy. Thank you very much. Go Pies. There it is. That's the sound of me going. And also the sound of Gary getting ready next door to take you on. I can only say I couldn't leave you in better set of hands. Hope you enjoy his show. Thank you so much for your company over these last 3 hours. And Gary's just showing me a picture on his chest of a big harmonica. And is that what we've got here at the moment on the radio? I'm back on Tuesday morning for Mornings With, so hopefully you can join me then. Goodbye for now.

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1: Good on you, Terry. Thanks, mate. And a very big warm welcome to you all out there for the next hour of Great Blues. Alrighty. And again, thanks, mate. He's a bit of a character, is our Terry. And, I really enjoyed the show this afternoon. Thanks, mate. Alrighty, we better get into the music. That's what we're here for. And I might just play my little theme here before we kick the program off.
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1: And I'm going to open the program tonight with a lady that was often referred to as the Queen of the Blues, Coco Taylor. We lost her at the age of 81 in 2009, and you probably all know this opening track for tonight for the passionate blues listeners out there. This is Wang Dang Doodle at 1.5 minutes past 5 o'clock here at the park.

just want a Cadillac. I brought you a Nobu dinner. You said thanks for the snack. I let you live in my penthouse. You said it was a shock.

I don't know about you guys, but I reckon that young lady was born to just sing the blues. That was Cyndi Lauper along with Johnny Lang. How blue can you get? And opening the show tonight, Coco Taylor there with Wang Dang Doodle. We've just clicked over 10 minutes past five here at City Park Radio. And for those that have heard me on the radio before, often on the Mornings With program, I've played this track in my time here, three or so years. I just happened to be walking past the Vic Market in Melbourne well over 20 years ago, and there was a noise coming from the street, and we went over and found those two young guys busking. They were both Japanese fellas, and they called themselves the Smoking Jays. And this is probably one of my favourite versions of Crossroads, and I just bought their CD at the time and just love it. Can't get enough of these guys. They sing in broken English, but I'm sure you'll love the harmonica in this, and the whole package. The Smoking Jays, Crossroads.

Now, there may be someone out there that knows of the Smoking Jays. Regrettably, I used to loan the CD to my work colleagues, and somewhere along the line, I never got it back. But back in the day, I did save it to my computer. So I still have a copy of the thing, but I'm not able to tell you who the guys were. But they're just sensational young fellas. All right, enough talking, Gazza. This is Gary on presenting the Blues program for you tonight, and it's just coming up to 15 minutes past 5 o'clock here at the park. All right, now, my next track. My wife Jan discovered these guys, for the want of a better word, quite a few years ago. They're called the Blues Beatles. They're from Brazil. There's a six-piece band, and she just loves them, and I've got to admit, so do I. This is their version of... where are we? Is it? I've got to play that. Yeah, sorry. This is their version of Ticket to Ride. So see what you think. If you don't already know them, you're about to. 15 minutes past 5.

Loretto, we had the Blues Beatles from Brazil, six-piece outfit over there with their cover of Ticket to Ride. I just love that. Alrighty, we're going to go now to... I think I might play the Giants. I think I've got a vague recollection. I may have played them in my last program, but different song tonight. This is the Giants, formerly from, well, from the mainland, but Stewie and Mark were down here, and I've got an idea Stewie might no longer be with us, but then Stewie would. Anyway, this is Bright Lights, Big City, the Giants.

0: 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Yeah.
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Yeah, electric blues specialist, I guess you might say, from Austin, Texas. That was Kerry Lee and the Blue Devils with No Beginner at the Blues. And before Kerry Lee and the crew, we had the Giants. Well, not from Tassie, but a couple of them were. Mark and Stewie were at one stage. Bright Lights, Big City. We've got 5:30. He just clicked over 5:30. Halfway through the program already. I can't believe how quick this show goes. Alrighty. Now, little quick story with this next outfit. I was in the States back in about the 2012, standing in a park in Memphis, waiting for the Plantation All-Stars to kick off in a big rotunda. There was about a dozen, 15 of them. We're standing there and I'm standing next to this tall black American guy, and I just happened to say to him, "Do you know where I can get a box set of harmonicas? I just wanted them for like souvenir purposes, really." "Ah, no, man," he said, "he's sucking on a weed." And he, "No, man, not around these here parts," he said. "You can go up there and buy individual harmonicas, but not a box set." Just happened that the guy I was talking to, his name was Vince Johnson, the lead singer of the Plantation All-Stars, and he just wandered over, stumped out his cigarette and got up there and blew the hell out of his harmonica. So, wow. Vince Johnson, I don't know whether you've heard of him or not, but you're about to. This is the track is called Boogie Children.

Vince Johnson and the Plantation All-Stars, as if you didn't know. And, yeah, that was, I picked up that CD from the man himself in Memphis, Tennessee, back in many years ago. And, yeah, I'd like to play more of that, but trouble is a lot of the tracks are up around the 15 minutes long. That was the shortest track on the album, 4.5 minutes odd. But, yeah, sensational harp play, this guy. Alrighty, time for a message from a sponsor.

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1: Okay, we got most of that. Alrighty, now we're going to go to Australian Lady. This is Fiona Boys, and the track I've got is Rowdy Blues. And the time is, what have we got, 23 minutes to 6.

Yeah, Mike Rudd and the Spectrum Boys from the Spill album. That was Hoochie Coochie Man. And before the Boys, who do we have? Fiona Boys, of course, with Rowdy Blues. All right, time's just disappearing again. 15 minutes to 6. So, not much of the program left. But this is another favourite of mine that I picked up a couple of albums from Chris Bennett back in the day of... You know where, I'm not even sure if I'm allowed to say, but anyway, it's a long time ago, and Chris Bennett had lots and lots of great music up there, and that's sort of when I got into a bit of blues back in those days. This is Gary Primich and Company Man.

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0: Yeah, the fella's name.
1: Every doggone day.
0: Good on you, Jimmy. The fella's name's Jimmy Bean Bolero. He hails from New Orleans in the US of A. And we sat and watched him down there in the French Quarter back in the day too, on that same trip. Every day I have the blues. All right. And before Jimmy, we had... Who did we have? Gary Primich. And that track was Company Man. Right. We've got barely 6 minutes, just on 6 minutes of the program left. So I'm scurrying around here trying to find what I'm going to play for you for the next 6 minutes. And not much time left. But anyway, I'll do my best to try and get two more in. And we're going to go with, I think, maybe Ainsley Lister and Straight Talkin' Woman. And I just need to hit the play button. Here we go.

Yeah, Angeli Lissa, a Brit, been active from 85, still going strong, so straight talking woman there, and that's my last track for today, apart from an instrumental, just to see me out. So I'm just about to click over to Chris and Dave, they'll present the Liffey Lounge program, so my next program will be 3 hours of country music on Saturday the 11th, so that'll be this coming Saturday. So until then, thank you very much for listening. I hope you enjoyed my hour of blues. I do enjoy my blues, and yeah, I hope you enjoyed it. So thanks for listening, and we're going to go out now with an instrumental called 85% by Carey Bell. So until Saturday, if you want to tune to listen in, I'd love to have your company for a bit of country. So bye for now. Thanks again.

0: Hey, Dave, what's this show called?
1: This show's called the Liffey Lounge Room.
0: Well, glad to be here.
1: Why not? That's where we play music we like.
0: Okay.
1: Hopefully somebody else might like it too.
0: Well, what music have you got to play today?
1: Well, your old mate Nick Cave to start with.
0: Well, my old mate. I was fortunate enough to work with Nick quite a few times.
1: He's a bit of a rogue though, wasn't he?
0: Oh, he was sometimes a rogue.
1: Yeah.
0: He's always incredibly intelligent.
1: Oh, yeah.
0: And a bit full of himself. But well, now he's turned into an amazing scriptwriter, author.
1: Yep.
0: You name it, he's had his finger in it.
1: Yeah. Well, this is a song with some school recorders in it. Have you learnt the school recorder at school?
0: Oh, no, I didn't. I did the flute.
1: Oh, no, I didn't either. Because they sound so terrible.
0: A class
1: full of kids playing school recorder. Anyway, this is a song called Breathless by Nick Cave.

0: useless without you.
1: Good old Nick.
2: Yeah.
1: How's those recorders?
2: Yeah.
1: I love how it makes a cacophony of sounds.
2: That's a good one. I haven't heard a cacophony for a while, but...
1: Yeah.
2: Hey, that was Nick Cave with Breathless.
1: Beautiful.
2: I'm with her next.
1: Oh, that's beautiful too.
2: With Awafi O'Donovan taking the lead vocals on this one. And it's a song called Different Rocks, Different Hills.
1: And so gentle.

0: Yeah, that was I'm With Her, the trio.
1: Beautiful.
0: Yeah, different rocks, different hills. Some guy called Todd Snyder now, he just wandered into the Liffey Lounge Room and he's going to play for us while we still have a chance.
1: Is that the name of the song?
0: Yeah.
1: Tom Snyder.
0: Tom Snyder.

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And just as soon as I save enough more money, I'm planning on taking you way too far. So don't let the sun burn your sad walls of blue eyes.

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But I see that halo glowing over

0: say.
1: Todd Snyder.
0: Yeah, with While We Still Have a Chance. Australia's very own Kev Carmody, and hasn't he written some mighty songs?
1: Absolute legend, and yeah, beautiful songwriter.
0: Yeah, one of his most powerful songs is Thou Shalt Not Steal.
1: It sure is.
0: Yep, especially when it's land, stolen land.
1: Yeah, yeah.
0: Yep, Thou Shalt Not Steal, Kev Carmody.
1: Good on you, Kev.

0: Always get a huge lump in my throat when I hear that song.
1: It's a great song.
0: Kev Carmody.
1: Thou Shalt Not Steal.
0: We are lucky to have you.
1: Mandolin Orange coming up next, just the duo doing their song. Well, it's actually an old song. It's called Golden Embers.
0: Oh, not the Golden Embers.
1: Yeah.

0: That was Mandolin Orange.
1: What a great duo they are.
0: Golden Embers. Now, we've got another one of these tracks that...
1: Yeah.
0: Look, it sounds really good.
1: Yep.
0: And it's labelled as Pink and Adele.
1: Pink and Adele.
0: Doing Hold On. But then when you read the fine print, it's AI-generated.
1: AI-generated.
0: Yeah, still wondering about whether we should be
1: the voices definitely sound right.
0: Yeah.
1: But somehow...
0: And it sounds good, but...
1: It's just something off.
0: I don't know. Anyway, yeah. Pink and Adele, Hold On.

0: So Pink and Adele, Hold On.
1: We'll think about that.
0: And we're going to look at this in more depth.
1: Anyway, look, we do need another Bob Dylan song.
0: After having computer generated, yes.
1: There was a double album of Dylan songs with Bob Dylan and the band called The Basement Tapes. It was around
0: album.
1: Well, it was around as bootleg for ages, and then they finally released it. But then not that long ago, they put out the new Basement Tapes with some other Bob Dylan songs on it by various people. And this one has Rhiannon Giddens doing Spanish Mary.
0: Oh, good.

0: Wouldn't be the Liffey Lounge Room without a good Dylan cover.
1: That's right. Spanish Mary from the New Basement Tapes.
0: What's her name?
1: It was Rhiannon Giddens doing the lead vocal.
0: Good stuff.
1: Yes.
0: Okay.
1: Banjo player too, by the way.
0: Yeah, by the way. All right.
1: Boy and Bear next.
0: Oh, great Melbourne band.
1: Hmm.
0: And this one, there's something a little bit more electronic about it.
1: There's a track called Apex.

0: Boy and Bear have been around for quite a long time now.
1: Yeah, and they still make good music too. Boy and Bear with Apex.
0: Liked it.
1: Next up is a guy just singing and playing his 12-string guitar, doing a great cover of the Stones song, Gimme Shelter.
0: Oh, really?
1: Yeah, Michael Hedges.
0: On a 12-string.
1: That's it.
2: This next song I learned at the Tokyo airport. It's by a British band, and I learned it at an American hotel after having a French meal. So, British song written at the Holiday Inn at the Tokyo airport. And at the top of the Holiday Inn, they had a French restaurant. I just had dinner. So this song makes me feel very cosmopolitan.

0: How good was that?
1: Awesome.
0: Yeah, Michael Hedges with Guinness
1: Shelter. He's got it all going on in every little phrase. Yes. He's just found
0: really
1: it.
0: Really good.
1: Yep.
0: Chunky sound on those 12 strings. Love them.
1: Beautiful.
0: Yeah, let's have a listen to Mitch King now doing a song called Southerly Change.
1: Okay.

0: Wow, Mitch King.
1: Yeah, he's from Queensland. He's a new talent from Queensland.
0: No, he's Australian.
1: Yeah, yeah.
0: But boy, what a clever thing.
1: Is a Queenslander really Australian?
0: Oh, well, that's got...
1: Oh, no, no, no, don't do that. We'll upset people.
0: No, no, no.
1: Yeah, yeah. No, of course they are Australian.
0: No, that was brilliant.
1: They're different, though, aren't they, Queenslanders?
0: Oh, stop it.
1: Okay.
0: Good guitar player.
1: That was Mitch King. Talk about good guitar players. We had a pretty good guitar player, an old mate of yours, Jeff Lang. Langy.
0: He's been around for a long time now. I consider him to be one of Australia's best guitar players.
1: Oh, yeah.
0: He's an absolute legend and overall a really nice bloke.
1: Yeah.
0: And has made huge contributions to the Australian guitar scene.
1: Yep.
0: And he's put out so many records.
1: Yeah, great stuff.
0: And he's independent and he puts them out.
1: Yeah.
0: You know, every year we get a Jeff Lang.
1: Yep. We've seen him a few times in Lonnie.
0: Yeah.
1: This is a take on the old song Motherless Children.

0: Thanks, Jeff Lang.
1: Yeah, motherless children, Jeff Lang.
0: And we'll be back next week with another Liffey Lounger in.
1: Yep, and we'll see you then.
0: Bye.
1: Bye.
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3: 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Currently, for Launceston area, clear and light wind, chance of any rain is 5%. And as for tomorrow, for Launceston area, partly cloudy, areas of frost and patchy fog in the morning with light winds. Chance of any rain is 10%. Minimum of 2. No, minus 2, not 2. And maximum 13. Sun protection is not recommended as UV index predicted to reach 1, which is low. And we are going to have a look at the latest weather observation for the central north. Currently for Cressy is 5.1 degrees. For Launceston Airport, 4.5 degrees. For Lowhead, 7.5 degrees, and for Launceston, it's cold, but not as cold, 4.9. And for some people who like to watch sunrise for tomorrow, it's at 7.34. As for the sunset, to all those photographers who like to take pictures, the sunset is 4.54, just before 5 o'clock. So catch the sunrise or the sunset.
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3: Well, good evening. My name is Umi Kuo, and I will be taking you to places around the world with their music. And from now until 8 o'clock. So, music from around the world is on every Sunday from 7 to 8 o'clock. As usual, I'll be mixing them up from traditional music to pop and to whatever it may be. So stay tuned. My first song today, because this week, starting from today, actually is Nighthawk Week. So I thought I'd present the first song with Aboriginal artists, and not just one, maybe two or three. Let's see how we go with the time. So Nighthawk Week is begin today until what day? It's 1 week anyhow. And I will sort of, until 12th July, by the way. And this year marks a major historical milestone under the theme of 50 years of deadly, celebrating half century of the movement while looking forward to the next 50 years of Aboriginal and Torres Strait Islander achievement and resilience. So I will have some more information about the Nighthawk Week after. But here is the first song. The first song is Sea by Blonde. Sea is a dreamy acoustic ballad about escaping the world around you, escaping trauma, and unrequited love to go out and take time to find yourself. And following that song will be, this time I'm taking you to Annam Land with the Sunrise Band. Their music is the essence of their Aboriginal tribal land, their people and their heritage. The band's name reflects a Dreamtime legend in which the two women creators emerge from where the sun rises to meet the rivers and the creeks and ancestors, name and totems of their people. And the song is Didgeridoo Solo Baru, or Crocodile. And arrangement is by Pasco, Didgeridoo by Horace Walla Walla, and Clapstick with Ben Pasco and Kenny Smith. So these are the next two songs.

sensuelle.

Well, that was Ismael Lowe in his song Senegambi. Senegal and Gambia. So Gambia is a narrow strip of land cut apart from Senegal following the absurd colonial division. Frontiers suddenly separated men who shared the same languages, tradition, and religion. The attempt at an economical confederation between Senegal and Gambia, Senegambia, has still not erased this artificial borderline. African unity has yet to be built. So that's Senegambi, and the time is 20 past 7. Now, my next song is from Zazu City, Mananita. The New Orleans band Zazu City draws inspiration from an eclectic range of style, including gypsy jazz, French swing, Argentinian tango, and more. Yet despite their global influences, they bring a distinctly New Orleans flavor to everything they play. Led by the pianist and accordionist Bud Ramsey, and supported by a cast of top Crescent City musicians, Zazu City revels the multicultural history of the city. Zazu City album in 2010, Lion's Moon, is also part of the slinky blend of Latin jazz, undeniably New Orleans element. So, well, this is Mananita featuring Ramsey on piano, along with the local star Aurora Nealon on saxophone, Charlie Miller on trumpet, and Rafael Bass on guitar, and backed by Michael Skintus on conga.

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1: And tonight, Michael Christian will keep you company until 10 o'clock following the music from Around the World program. So stay tuned with that too, because Michael has plenty beautiful music that will remind you of all those beautiful movies or play or anything on stage and screen. So that's Michael Christian at 8 o'clock. Well, my next song is, I'm taking you to Italy, and this time is with Marco Mengoni, Le Essenziale. That must be meaning something essential, possibly, and here we go.

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1: For our friend out there who like world music, we do have varieties of music on City Park Radio. Like Monday night, we have Italian program, as well as on alternately with Indian program, as well as Spanish program. And on Tuesday we have Czech program, on Wednesday we have Nepalese program, on Thursday alternately we have Russian program and also Greek program, and on Saturday we have Filipinos, Indonesian and Slovak program. That's Saturday from 12 to 2, unless there is an outside broadcast for sport. Now I'm going to let you know about what's happening during the NIDOC week in Launceston. Well, there is a flag rising and community lunch, which is tomorrow, still not too late. It's going to be like 10:30 a.m. arrival for 11 a.m. start. The venue is Tasmanian Aboriginal Centre in 182 Charles Street. So this is an annual community event featuring flag raising, followed by kipli, the traditional food, and light refreshment. And it's no cost and open to all community members and supporters. And then, of course, on 10th of July is NIDOC Street March, starting at 11 a.m. The venue is Launceston on Kanamaluka, which is Tama River. Is a public march through the city to stand together, raise voices and celebrate First Nation strength and history. So that's tomorrow, Monday, 6th of July, flag raising ceremony, and the march is on Friday, 10 July. But there's also a NIDOC morning tea at Infrax, which is on Wednesday, 8 July. The venue is Rewana Center at UTES, Infrax campus. It's a welcoming morning tea celebration acknowledging the 50th anniversary of NIDOC week. And of course, for some people who like to go to the ball, that will be it's the National NIDOC Ball and Award, which is on Friday, the 10th of July at 6:30. The venue is Albert Hall. The premier evening event hosting by the Regional NIDOC Awards presentation, including Aboriginal of the Year and Special Achievement Award, accompanied by dining and live community celebration, is ticketed entry. So if you're interested, I suppose you can find out from the Aboriginal Centre. And just one more thing, there's a cultural craft and yarning session. The various sessions throughout NIDOC week at the Salvation Army Launceston, 111 Elizabeth Street, Launceston. Community-driven session focusing on traditional cultural craft, storytelling, and building strong local relationship. And it's free. So you can contact the Salvation Army Launceston for that. Well, so that's what's happening during the week for the NIDOC week in Launceston. And this is my next songs. This song is actually, I'm not quite sure what does it mean, but it's a beautiful song. and I'll just let you to enjoy this.

0: Well, that is the song from Estonia by Brigid Oigemilf. It usaks alguse. And let's listen to this message for now.
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professional musician when she was only a teenager, performing alongside her sister in the bars and nightclub of her hometown, Salvador, the culturally rich state of Bahia. By the mid-1980s, she was backup singer for local legend Geronimo, and in 1995, she recorded her first solo album. And in the meantime, her sister Daniela Mercury exploded into fame and becoming a global superstar and one of Brazil's best-selling artists. So Fania takes more relaxed approach, focusing on gentle samba in some kind of Afro-Brazilian sense of rhythm. And that was her, Embola Bola. You are listening to City Park Radio, and it's music from around the world. My name is Umi Kuo, and don't forget following music from around the world, Michael Christian, with Sounds of Stage and Screen, beginning at 8 o'clock. And my next song this time, a singer coming from Tibet, and her name is Yungchen Lamo. Yungchen Lamo, meaning goddess of eloquence, or Saraswati. She's a Tibetan singer-songwriter now living in United States, but at one point she was living in Australia. Yungchen Lamo, Yungchen Lamo left Tibet in 1989 to make a pilgrimage to Dharamsala, and she was inspired to reach out to the world through her music. She was in Australia from 1993, and then in 2000, she moved to New York. Lamo Australian debut album, Tibetan Prayer, produced by John Pryor, won ARIA Award for Best World Music Album in 1995. The success of that record led to her signing with Peter Gabriel's Real World label. And her first record for the label, Tibet, Tibet, mainly features a cappella rendition of original composition, authentic Tibetan Buddhist prayers and song. And this is one of her song, Ari Lo. Happy listening.

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1: There's no business like show business, like no business I know.

Beautiful music from South America, and that song was Taquirari de Jaina, traditional music from Bolivia, performed by the Arauco Libre musician from Hobart. So, and the album is called Sojourned. My last songs today, although you have heard this afternoon in Classical Encounters with Chris Ball this afternoon, he played one piece of music from William Barton. And I feel like to play one of his music too. Well, it's because Night Dog Week, so I thought, why not? Now, William Barton, for some people who's not familiar with, Aboriginal Australian multi-instrumentalist, composer, producer and vocalist known principally for his didgeridoo playing, particularly with classical orchestra. He is also a song singer, writer, composer. And this is his piece, 7 to 8, Not Too Late. So I hope you enjoy that. And don't forget, following Music from Around the World, Michael Christian with streaming, no, not with streaming, with Sounds of the Ten Screen. I misread something. So stay tuned for that. From Studio Umiqua, wishing you a very happy week. Good night.

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1: Good evening and welcome to the Sounds of Stage and Screen. Just let me turn my microphone down a little bit here. On this Sunday night, Sunday the 5th day of July, this is City Park Radio, and of course we keep the best program for the last one in the week, don't we? John Wilson and I have great pleasure bringing you this great program every Sunday night. We're about to be joined now by, we've got a helping hand here on a Sunday night. We've got Cassie Hines joining us soon. Tonight's program is all about Elvis at the movies, and I'm going to be playing a lot of tracks tonight on vinyl, so just be prepared for a few mistakes here, there and everywhere. Let's have a look at the temperatures around the Launceston area, but a big thank you first to Umi for her program Around the World, another great program from Umi, she's fantastic. Cressy is 3 degrees at the moment, the Launceston Airport is 4 degrees up. North at Lowhead, it is 7.5 at the moment, and here in beautiful Launceston, well, it's 5 degrees at the moment. It's clear outside, there are light winds, and overnight tonight, it's going to be -2. You're going to need to keep your pyjama bottoms on tonight, that's for sure, because Jack Frost is certainly looking, he's certainly in town tonight. Top tomorrow of 13 degrees. It'll be a partly cloudy day, areas of frost and patchy fog in the morning, and also light winds. There is no fire danger rating for me at the moment for tomorrow, but there will be one. It'll probably be moderate, I'd say, if there is any. A UV rating is expected to reach 1 tomorrow, so sun protection is not required. That is it for the latest weather. I'll give you some more updates around about 9 o'clock tonight. As I said before, a lot of papers going back and forth here. Elvis at the Movies is our feature tonight. We're going to be playing quite a lot of Elvis tonight by special request. Good evening, Maureen. How are you going? And g'day, David. Hope you're well. Haven't heard from you for a while. Elvis at the Movies, Elvis in the Movies. Colonel Parker decided that films were the way to provide his star, Elvis Presley, with a worldwide audience for his talents. Promoters were bidding wildly for overseas tours, but the Colonel secured for Elvis a 7-year film contract and insisted that fans abroad would see the young king of rock and roll only on the Technicolor screen at their cinemas. And we're going to feature songs from Elvis's movies in order that he made them. Love Me Tender, of course, was Elvis's first movie. It is a 1956 American musical western film directed by Robert D. Webb and released by 20th Century Fox in November 1956. The film, well, it was named after the song, and it stars Richard Egan, Deborah Paget, and, of course, Elvis Presley in his acting debut. It was the only time in his acting career that Elvis did not receive top billing from the movie Love Me Tender. This is Love Me Tender.

Love Me Tender from the 1956 movie of the same name, Love Me Tender. And from that movie, this is Poor Boy.

0: as I got a dolly like, I got a dolly like, I got a dolly like you.
1: Elvis Presley from the movie Love Me Tender, the 1956 movie, and that was Poor Boy. That was two tracks from Elvis's very first movie, Love Me Tender. We're going to move along now to 1957, and the movie is Loving You. And Loving You is a 1957 American musical drama film directed by Hal Cantor and starring Elvis Presley, Elizabeth Scott and Wendell Corey. The film was Presley's first major starring role following his debut in a supporting role in the 1956 film Love Me Tender, and that's what we just heard, of course. The film follows a delivery man who is discovered by a music publicist and a country western musician who wants to promote the talented newcomer. From the movie, this is Loving You. And just a reminder, I'm playing all these from vinyls tonight.
2: I will spend

playing the songs from Elvis at the Movies, and that was Loving You from the 1957 film Loving You. From that film also is Got a Lot of Lovin' to Do.

Elvis Presley and Got a Lot of Lovin' to Do. And that was from the movie Loving You, the 1957 movie. Moving right along now, we are playing All Night Tonight. Elvis at the movies, and his third movie was Jailhouse Rock, 1957. And it was an American musical drama film directed by Richard Thorpe and starring none other than Elvis Presley. The film tells the story of Vincent Everett Presley, a convict who learns the guitar while in prison and becomes a star following his release. Four of the film's songs were written by Jerry Lieber and Mike Stoller, including the title track, Jailhouse Rock, which became a highly praised production number in the film, as well as one of Presley's biggest hit singles. Spending 7 weeks at number one on the US charts from the movie Jailhouse Rock, this is Jailhouse Rock.

Creepy Nights, Elvis Presley on City Park Radio, 20 minutes past 8 from Jailhouse Rock, the 1957 movie Jailhouse Rock. That was Treat Me Nice. King Creole was 1958, and that was in an American musical teen drama film directed by Michael Curtis and based on the 1952 novel A Stone for Denny Fisher by Harold Robbins. Produced by Hal B. Wallace, the film stars Elvis Presley, Carolyn Jones, Walter Matthau, and Raymond Bailey. Who remembers Raymond Bailey? He was Mr. Evans in the... he was a school principal in that movie, King Creole. And, of course, Raymond Bailey was the banker on the Beverly Hillbillies, of course. He was... can't remember his name. It follows a 19-year-old Presley who gets mixed up with crooks and involved with two women. Presley later indicated that all of the characters that he portrayed throughout his acting career, the role of Danny Fisher in King Creole, was one of Elvis's favourites.

The Chicken King Creole. When the king starts to do it, it's as good as done. He holds his skin tall like a Tommy gun. He starts to growl without any throat. He bends a string and that's all she

We're playing tonight Elvis at the Movies, and that was King Creole. I'm never sure whether it's King Creole or King Creole, but Elvis sort of says both there. The fifth Elvis movie made was G.I. Blues, and G.I. Blues is a 1960 American musical comedy film starring Elvis Presley and Juliet Prowse. The movie, Presley's fifth but his first after discharge from the U.S. Army, was filmed at Paramount Pictures Studio with some pre-production scenery shot on location in West Germany while Presley was stationed there. From the movie G.I. Blues, this is Wooden Heart.

Wooden Heart from the 1960s movie G.I. Blues, Elvis Presley. We're featuring Elvis at the movies tonight, all night long. And Flaming Star was Elvis's sixth movie in 1960, American Western film, starring, of course, Elvis Presley and the beautiful Barbara Eden, based on the book Flaming Lance of 1958. Critics agreed that Presley gave one of his better acting performances as the mixed blood Pacer Burton in a dramatic role. This is Elvis Presley and Flaming Star.

1960 was the year, and Flaming Star was the name of the movie, the number six movie for Elvis Presley. Moving on to his seventh movie, Wild in the Country, and it was made in 1961. Wild in the Country is a 1961 American musical drama film directed by Philip Dunn and starring Elvis Presley, Hope Lang, and Tuesday Weld. The screenplay concerns a troubled young man from a dysfunctional family who pursues a literary career. This is Wild in the Country.

Wild in the Country, and it was movie number 7 for Elvis Presley, back from 1961. Moving along to movie number 8 for Elvis Presley in 1961, Blue Hawaii, and that was an American musical romantic comedy drama starring Elvis Presley, Joan Blackwell, and Angela Lansbury. The screenplay by Hal Cantor was nominated by the Writers Guild of America in 1962 in the category of Best Written American Musical. The film opened at number 2 in box office receipts for that week, and despite mixed reviews from critics, it finished as the 10th top grossing film of 1961 and 14th for 1962 in the Variety National Box Office Survey, earning them $5 million. Gee, they wouldn't, most of them wouldn't get out of bed today for $5 million, would they? Well, we do here because we're all volunteers. Having been released from the Army, Chad Gates is eager to return to Hawaii on his surfboard. And also his native Hawaiian beach friends, he needed to see them too, and his mixed-race girlfriend, Maile Duval. From the movie Blue Hawaii, this is Rockahula, baby.

From movie number 8, and that was Blue Hawaii for Elvis, 1961, Rockahula Baby. Movie number 9 for Elvis was 1962, Follow That Dream is a 1962 American musical comedy film. From the movie Follow That Dream, this is

Elvis Presley from Follow That Dream, 1962. Elvis's ninth movie. His tenth movie was Kid Galahad, and Kid Galahad is an American musical film starring Elvis Presley as a boxer. It was released by United Artists in 1962 and opened at number 9 at the American box office. Variety ranked it number 37 on its list of the top grossing films of 1962. Kid Galahad was shot on location in Idlewild, and that's a strange name, Idlewild. Who remembers Idlewild? It came up in the California. It came up in a sitcom. I'll tell you about that in a minute. Its supporting cast included Gig Young, Lola Albright, and Charles Bronson. Some critics rate the film as one of Elvis's best performances. From the movie Kid Galahad, this is I Got Lucky. And I might just put on I Got Lucky.

I got lucky, and of course I couldn't find her too, but I did get lucky in the end, and I managed to find her from Kid Galahad, 1962, and that was Elvis's 10th movie. I mentioned it was filmed, located in Idlewild, and Idlewild was a location somewhere in California for the idle rich and the wild, wild life. And I think it, for some reason, I remember it becoming the location of, I think, JFK Airport, Idlewild. It featured in the song Car 54, Where Are You? Kid Galahad, where are we now? Girls, Girls, Girls is the 11th movie of Elvis Presley, filmed in 1962, a musical comedy, of course, starring Elvis Presley as the penniless Hawaii-based fisherman who loves his life on the sea and dreams of owning his own boat. Return to Sender, which reached number 2 on the Billboard Pop Singles chart and is featured in the film. From Girls, Girls, Girls of 1962.

0: Elvis Presley and Return to Sender from 1962. Hang on a second. Girls, girls, girls. 1962 was Return to Sender. Thank you for all the phone calls about Car 54. Yes, I do know all about Car 54. And, of course, the Idlewild was mentioned in the theme song. Car 54 starred Jerry Ross as the Officer Gunther Tootie, Fred Gwynne as Francis Muldoon, I know all these back the front, Paul Reed, the great Captain Block. And, of course, it was written by one of the greatest comedy writers of all time, Nat Hiken. And Nat Hiken, I think, did Sergeant Bilko by memory with the great Phil Silvers. Fun number 12 for the Elvis Presley was It Happened at the World Fair in 1963. I just couldn't find anything there to play from that movie. I just don't have it in my library. Elvis's 13th movie was Fun in Acapulco, 1963 American musical comedy film starring Ursula Andress and Elvis Presley, no doubt. The film would be Presley's last release before the arrival of Beatlemania. It was the top-grossing movie musical of 1963. From the movie Fun in Acapulco, this is Bossa Nova, Baby.
1: I said, take it easy, baby. I worked all day and my feet feel just like lead. You got my

0: Bossa Nova Baby from Fun in Acapulco, 1963 was the year. Elvis's 14th movie was Kissin' Cousins, 1964 was the year. American musical comedy film directed by Gene Nelson and starring Elvis Presley. The film features Presley in a dual role, Josh Morgan, a dark-haired Air Force officer, and Jodie Tatum, his blonde look-alike distant cousin, a hillbilly who lives with his family in the Great Smoky Mountains of Tennessee. From the movie Kissin' Cousins, this is Kissin' Cousins, but it doesn't seem to be wanting to play for some reason, so let's move on to Viva Las Vegas. And Viva Las Vegas is a 1964 film, Elvis's 15th, and American rock and roll music film directed by George Sidney, written by Sally Benson, starring Elvis and Anne Margaret. Set in Las Vegas, Nevada, the film is about two competing race car drivers who also compete for the same girl. From the movie Viva Las Vegas,
1: bright light city, gonna set my soul, gonna set my soul on fire. Got a whole lot of money that's ready to burn, so get those stakes up higher. There's a thousand pretty women waiting out there. They're all living the devil may care, and I'm just a devil with love to spare. So Viva Las Vegas, Viva Las Vegas. I wish that there were more than the 24 hours in the day. Even if there were 40 more, I wouldn't sleep a minute away. Oh, there's blackjack and poker and the roulette wheel, a fortune won and lost on every day.

fever, Las Vegas with your neon flashing and your one-armed bandits crashing. All those hopes down the drain. Fever, Las Vegas turning day into night.

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If I wind up broke, oh, well, I'll always remember that I had a swinging time. I'm gonna give it everything I've got. Lady luck, please let the

Elvis Presley from Viva Las Vegas, 1964. I apologise for that last little mixed-up. I had them in the wrong order here. The 16th movie Elvis made was called Roustabout from 1964, and I couldn't find anything on Roustabout. So we're going to move along to Elvis's 17th movie, Girl Happy from 1965. Girl Happy is a American musical romantic comedy and beach party film starring Elvis in his role as, and I can't read it, but this is from Girl Happy 1965.

Now, I am getting mixed up because that was Kissing Cousins, the movie I mentioned before. What I want to play now is

Everybody gather around and listen to that bongo sound. Grab the first one in your reach. Now we're gonna shake the beach. Yeah.

Do the Clam, and of course that was from Girl Happy. Just getting a little bit muddled up here at the moment, and that was a 1965 American musical romantic comedy and beach party film starring Elvis Presley. From the same movie, Girl Happy of 1965, this is Puppet on a String.

from Elvis Presley's 17th movie, Girl Happy That Was Puppet on a String. Let's have a look at the temperatures around the local area. Chrissy is 5.5 degrees. Seems to have gone up a little bit there. Launceston Airport is 4 degrees, Lowhead 6.5, and here in beautiful Launceston, 3 degrees at the moment, and it's clear outside with light winds. Overnight tonight is going to be -2. Top tomorrow of 13, a partly cloudy day, areas of frost and patchy fog in the morning, and light winds throughout the day. I don't have a fire danger rating at the moment. That'll come through tomorrow morning. UV rating is expected to reach 1, which is low. Sun protection, well, that's just not required. That's the latest weather, and you get some more updates on the Morning Breakfast Show with Ben Westler at 6 o'clock tomorrow morning. Double Trouble was movie number 24. We've skipped a few here. Double Trouble was 1967 American musical film starring Elvis. The comedic plot concerns an American singer who crosses paths with criminals in Europe. From the movie Double Trouble, this is Double Trouble.

guys fall in love with one girl, I've got to fall for two. There's just so much love in that one heart's supposed to do. 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

0: Elvis Presley and Double Trouble. Guitar Man wasn't sung in a traditional feature film, but Elvis Presley recorded the song in 1967 for his 26th movie, Speedway, but it didn't make the final cut. Instead, he famously performed it on screen during his iconic 1968 comeback special. This is Guitar Man.
1: While I quit my job down at the car wash, I left my mama a goodbye note. By sundown, I'd left Kingston with my guitar under my coat. I hitchhiked all the way down to Memphis, got a room at the YMCA. For the next 3 weeks, I went a-hunting them nightclubs looking for a place to play. Well, I

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I got the same old story, them all-night peers. 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We don't need a guitar man, son. So I slept in the hobo jungles. I roamed 1,000 miles of track till I

club called Jack's. 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You'll wind up out on his dance floor. I'm digging the finest little five-piece group up and down the Gulf of Mexico. I guess who's leading that five-piece band? Wouldn't you know, it's that swinging of

the guitar man, and that was Elvis Presley. Elvis, this is the last song tonight from Elvis Presley, and he sang It's a Wonderful World in the 1968 musical comedy film Live a Little, Love a Little. He also recorded a song called It's a Wonderful World. He also recorded this song called It's a Wonderful World for his 1964 movie Roustabout. This is Elvis Presley, It's a Wonderful World.

It's a Wonderful World by Elvis Presley. That was our last song tonight from Elvis. Sorry, I've just been a little bit distracted with the phone call and lost my way a bit here, but that was from 1968, and the musical comedy film was Live a Little, Love a Little. That's it for Elvis tonight, and we're going to move right along here now from... just let me have a quick look here. From The Sound of Music, let's just put it on an alternate.

0: From the Sound of Music, that was Karen Leslie and the Children's Chorus. Just been requested from, we played a little bit of Edward Platt last week from Oh Captain. Edward Platt, of course, was from Get Smart and was known as an opera singer. This is Edward Platt and It's Never Quite the Same.
1: When I was just

0: Never quite the same, Ed Woodplatt from the 1958 Broadway musical, Oh Captain. And from the same Broadway musical of 1958, this is You're So Right for Me, Ed Woodplatt.
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1958 was the year, and of course it was a Broadway musical, Oh Captain. That was Edward Platt, the Chief of Control. Fantastic. Great voice. And I think I said last week he only was called by his name in one of the 158 sitcoms of Get Smart that he made, and when they referred to him, his name was Thaddeus. From the Barclays of Broadway, this is Fred Astaire, and they can't take that away.

Fred Astaire and Ginger Rogers, they reunited in the 1949 film The Barclays of Broadway. That was Fred Astaire. This is Ann Miller and Bob Fosse. Celebrate from this moment on in Kiss Me, Kate from 1953.

and Miller Above Fussy there from Kiss Me Kate 1953 from this moment on. 1952 is the year. This is Gene Kelly singing.

Mrs. Bucket, Mrs. Bouquet there, Dame Patricia Routledge, and Climb Every Mountain from The Sound of Music. They lined every theatre in London to see this fellow, Danny LaRue, and this is On Mother Gallery.

0: was a kitty, I had a sweetheart, and down there we would go.
1: There we would go.
0: I'd call her Nelly, and she'd call me Joe, and we would romp there hand in hand. Then we'd both sit down on a doorstep there.

0: on Mother Kelly's doorstep, down Paradise Road. That was the great Danny LaRue to the stage of Las Vegas. This is the OG Sammy Davis Jr., and he is the Candyman.
1: Sweet chocolate, chocolate, malt, candy, gumdrops, any

Sinatra from My Fair Lady, and I could have danced all night. One more from the Rat Pack, and he's got money burning a hole in his pocket. Mr. Cool Dean Martin.

Money burns a hole in his pocket. The time is 10 minutes to 10 here at City Park Radio, and from the stage of the Jack Benny Program 1956, this is Jane Morgan, the second.

Jane Morgan and the second time round, City Park Radio, 7 minutes to ten from the King and I. This is Marnie Nixon and getting.

The beautiful voice there of Marnie Nixon from The King and I, Getting to Know You. I hope you've enjoyed the music tonight. It's been a pleasure presenting it to you. Got a little bit muddled up there in the middle there with paperwork and phone calls from lots of people tonight. Plenty of phone calls tonight. Thank you for phoning in. I'm going to be back tomorrow morning on Mornings With at 10 o'clock. Ben Westler's going to open the station tomorrow at 6 o'clock with the morning program. And just looking at it, they haven't changed the roster, but that doesn't matter. I'll have a quick look. I think Chris Ball is here tomorrow morning at 9:30 with the examiner readings. The long lunch, and he's back for the long lunch because I'm in the middle there for the Morning Quiz program. Ben Westler will open up at 6, as I said. We started the program today. We featured Elvis at the movie. Blue Hawaii is a 1961 American musical romantic comedy. And, of course, why not finish with a lovely song from Elvis Presley, Blue Hawaii.

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The unmistakable voice of Miss Mari Boine from the Sami people of Norway and Scandinavia. If you've been a long-time listener to this program, you'll know she's one of our very favorites, and she's been a guest here numerous times. From the indigenous Sami people of Scandinavia, Mari Boine there. That's a track called Dola, the Flame. And it's part of a soundtrack for a Norwegian film called Døden på Vidda, A Death in the Arctic. And it's a documentary about a fellow who passed away, who was actually a close friend of Mari Boine's, who helped her rediscover her own Sami identity. His death was somewhat suspicious, and that's what the documentary is all about. Mari's 69 years old now. Mari Boine from Norway, starting us off for the second hour of the Tiki Lounge, where we've got all sorts of great, great jazz from all around the world. Want to start off by going over to a track here from a group from France called Koma, K-O-M-A. They're based in the city of Burgundy, and it says here that the four musicians of the group Koma embrace a no safety net experience of jazz on the moment, a hallmark of the Komos label, which they record on. And they're friends both stage and in life, and already play together in a number of other groups as well. And for this recording, the new group set up in the living room of a house in Burgundy with the sound engineer equipped for the occasion with the finest old analog gear. And with no preparation other than a few hours leading up to the start of the tape recorder, the group recorded the tracks in the order that they appear on the album. And there's two pure improvisations on it. We're going to hear a track simply called John Coltrane, which was composed by their double bassist Bill Lee, who's the father of American filmmaker Spike Lee. It's the only cover version on the album, and they offer up a surprising, almost ambient rendition without the heavy rhythm section and epic solos found on other recordings of this particular track. But the musicians' love for the music of the saxophone supreme, John Coltrane, is no less intense for it. This is the track called John Coltrane from French group Koma, K-O-M-A, from the album Spirit.

And that's the sound of English band The Ezra Collective, EZRA. Comes from a new album coming out from them called Here Because of Hope. It'll be out, I think, in September on the Partisan label. And Ezra Collective are a fantastic group. They've been out here to Australia a couple of times. Very impressive to all who see them. The rhythm section on bass and drums are two brothers whose parents were Nigerian. They grew up listening to Fela Kuti and things like that, and they've certainly got a very jazz headspace these years. The whole band are virtuosos. Great, great band, the Ezra Collective. And that's a track called Only Love, and it features the rap there of a fellow by the name of Pa Salu, whose parents came from the Gambia in West Africa, and he grew up in England itself. Good track there from Ezra Collective. Look forward to that new album coming out in September. Once again, that'll be called Here Because of Hope. Always good, the Ezra Collective. Well, I've got a track from the oldest musician we know, and that's Mr. Marshall Allen from the Sun Ra Group. He put out his debut album just last year at the age of 100, which is pretty fantastic, and he's putting out a new one now, and we've got a track from it. Once again, it'll be coming out around September time on the Ropadope label, but right now we've got this track called Bass Thrust. And it also features the great, great bass player Jamaluddin Takuma, who's been on the scene for many decades now himself. Great, great funk bass player. With Marshall Allen still playing on the sax at 101. Fantastic for him. The album is going to be called 101, An Audio Odyssey. Let's have a listen to Marshall Allen at 101 with Jamaluddin on the bass. This is Bass Thrust right here in the Tiki Lounge.

Yeah, woo indeed. That's the sound of English saxophonist Mr. Nat Birchall from Manchester, from a brand new album coming out from him called Live at Low 4 Studio in Manchester. And that's a track called Kalaparusha Arda Difta. And Nat Birchall really is one of the finest players in the UK. Giles Peterson from BBC called him one of the very best musicians that we have, and he sort of remains a bit of a hidden jazz treasure over there, playing tenor and soprano saxophone. He's a band leader, composer, and arranger, and occasionally a DJ. And a few years ago when I was over in the UK, I did catch him playing at a small jazz festival in the Cotswolds area, and he was very, very impressive. I've been listening to him ever since. Nat Birchall, a good veteran player on the saxophone from the UK, right here in the Ticket Lounge. Well, speaking of veterans, and late veterans at that, of course, Abdullah Ibrahim Dalla Brand, the great South African pianist, passed away just a few weeks ago now. We paid tribute to him a couple weeks ago on the program, and an album has just been released that goes back to 1972 at the Jazz House Montmartre in Copenhagen, in Denmark, of course, and it features Abdullah, or Dalla Brand as he was known then, along with the late trumpeter Don Cherry, who passed away back in 1995, only at the age of 58, and also Carlos Ward on saxophone, who passed away earlier this year in January at age 86. Abdullah, or Dalla Brand, was 91 when he passed away the other week, so we're losing that generation now, folks. It's kind of bittersweet, but it's wonderful to have heard their body of work over so many generations. I've picked a couple tracks here to play for you from this album, which is called The Third World Underground. That's the name of the album. It's out on the We Want Sounds label. And this first one is simply called Don Song, because it was written by the trumpeter Don Cherry. Great, great player. One of the originators, really, of world music as we know it now, crossing over from jazz into many ethnic varieties of sound, including African and Indian music. So here's Don Song from Dalla Brand, Abdullah Ibrahim on the piano, Don Cherry himself on the trumpet, and Carlos Ward on the saxophone, from the album The Third World Underground, right here in the Tiki Lounge.

on a track called Brajo from Kilimanjaro. Once again, that's Dollar Brand, a.k.a. Abdullah Ibrahim, on the keyboard there. Don Cherry on trumpet, Carlos Ward on the saxophone, but that track was mainly the piano of Dollar Brand, a.k.a. Abdullah Ibrahim, from the album that's just been released that was recorded back in 1972 called The Third World Underground on the We Want Sounds label. Dollar Brand, Don Cherry, and Carlos Ward, all of them, unfortunately, have all passed away now, with Abdullah being, of course, the most recent one just a few weeks ago. We're going to finish up the show now with a little bit of dub from New Zealand originally. Kiwi producer Subset, a.k.a. Carl Muller, based in Brisbane here in Australia over the last 20 years or so, and his deep dub tronic stylings that do hark back to his Kiwi origins. He's got a brand new album out called Roots and Rhythms. It's on the French dub label Culture Dub. And this is the title track, Subset, Kiwi Aussie Dub, right here in the Tiki Lounge.

and over a little bit more from Subset. Roots and Rhythms from New Zealand. That's about all the time we've got for this edition of the Tiki Lounge Remix, which of course is produced in the studios of 2BBB FM in Bellingen, New South Wales. That is on Goombangir country, and it's heard on over 65 community stations all around this fabulous country, like the excellent one that you're listening to right now. 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Thanks to them. 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They are at cbf.org.au. 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My name is Seth Jordan. I'm closing up this Tiki Lounge for yet another week, and I do hope you can come back and join me again next time on your own uber fabulous local community station or on the podcast. Adios, amigos. Ciao, ciao for now. See you next time. Enjoy the sounds. A little bit more from Subset. Kiwi Dub at its finest out of Brisbane.

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5: 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Today we'll hear from The Strangers, who are a five-piece psychedelic rock band with the themes of time travel and warped minds. They're here to promote their new EP out now. Let's get into it.

0: 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You are listening to Live from Studio 3 across Australia on the Community Radio Network. We in the studio acknowledge that this performance and interview is taking place on Kaurna land. You just heard Lizard by The Strangers, our guests for the next hour. So please go around the circle and introduce yourself and your instrument.
1: All right, cool. Hi, I'm Immy and I am the vocalist of The Strangers.
2: I'm Giuseppe. I'm one of the guitarists of The Strangers.
3: My name's Lily. I play bass in The Strangers.
4: My name's Henry. I hit drums.
5: I'm Wilfred and I also play the guitar.
0: Awesome. Okay, so you are here today mostly because you have an upcoming EP.
1: We do.
6: I do believe.
0: Yeah. Tell us about Lucy and the Time Machine.
1: Well, we recorded Lucy and the Time Machine, a 3-song EP, in November, like mid-November, at Interim Studios. We've had these songs in the bank for a very long time. We've been playing two of them since our debut 2 years ago, which is insane. And it's a wild ride, I guess.
5: Yeah, I don't know. We're all definitely very proud of the songs, and it's something we worked really hard to get out.
4: We wrote some of them in a classroom as a school project, a tape project.
5: That is true.
4: It was an educational endeavor. That's how it's all started.
1: And, I wrote the lyrics to Lizard in a Car.
5: There you go.
4: Should we get back into it then?
0: Well, I just have one more question. because the song was called Lizard, and I read the notes. Lizard is about, you know, envying, just being able to lay in the sun, right?
1: Mm-hmm.
0: Yeah. Is there a specific lizard you envy?
5: Lizard we envy? Probably a blue tongue, because I love the way they just are.
0: Yeah, you know? I'd have to agree. Yeah.
2: The Spider-Man villain, the lizard. That is what I would say.
0: Okay.
1: You're right.
4: Lizard. Spider-Man villain's a lizard. I need to do my research.
2: What's Spider-Man it? Lizard.
1: Yeah, no, there's
4: a name?
2: It's called Lizard.
1: Yeah, it's just called the Lizard.
0: Is it? Is he in one of the amazing Spider-Man
1: he's
0: movies?
1: In Spider-Man 1.
2: No.
1: Yeah. It's
2: the
1: one.
2: Amazing Spider-Man.
1: One. Yes, precisely.
0: Yes, not the Sam Raimi Spider-Man.
1: No.
2: They didn't get a lizard in that one.
0: They didn't. Maybe they were planning to.
1: They got Sandman instead. What was it? No, what was the big one? I literally...
4: Godzilla.
1: Kimono Dragon, yes. Oh. That one.
4: Not that big.
5: That's pretty big.
0: Okay.
3: Count as lizards?
1: Oh. They might.
5: Smaug.
3: They do, then that's my favourite.
6: What flavor do I mean?
4: Cool it. Is it pronounced Smaug or Smaug?
6: What?
4: Like the great
5: lizard. It's Smaug, yeah. I think so.
4: Yeah, alright.
5: But I'm not sure.
1: What are you saying right now?
5: the dragon in the Hobbit.
1: Yeah. Oh.
5: You guys need to read more books.
0: Okay, we will continue the discussions after this next song.
1: Hey.
0: Called Lucy.

0: You're listening to 3D Radio. We are here with The Strangers.
1: We're back.
0: Yeah. You just heard the song Lucy off of the upcoming EP Lucy and the Time Machine. When is that releasing?
1: That is releasing March 20th, next week. Friday.
0: Wow.
1: Yeah.
0: Oh, intriguing. And I know you guys have an EP launch.
2: Yes.
0: Yeah.
3: So the 27th.
4: Better see you beautiful people there. I think the entrance is pretty cheap as well.
1: It's like...
4: yeah. And some other great bands on the lineup. Shout
1: Violet,
4: out to...
1: Violet, Harlot and Goldfish.
4: Yeah, Goldfish are great.
3: Shout out Goldfish and Violet Harlot.
4: A big fan of Violet Harlot as well.
1: I can't wait to hear Chips live for the third time.
0: That's true, actually. Mm. Okay. You said that, two or three songs off the EP were written quite a few years ago.
1: Mm.
0: How, like, which, have there been artists or songs or anything that has inspired change in these songs since you first created them or started working on them?
4: I think I changed up my drum parts a lot because I got into listening to dance music a lot, like house, drum and bass and all that, sort of like a few months after we formed the band, so... That definitely had like a lot of influence in my drum parts.
3: Yeah,
5: I find that just like playing the songs over and over and all the music you listen to kind of just channels into your playing, you know?
4: Yeah, definitely.
5: And like I started listening to a bunch of jazz, I started learning jazz on bass, and like it just, the notes just come out, you know?
1: Yeah. I had like a full Beatles phase after we covered cricket. Well, when we tried to do I'm the Walrus that one time.
3: Oh, yes.
1: And then like literally a year after we met, we're like, guys, I'm into the Beatles, and they're like, come and join us. Yeah,
3: exactly.
4: Everything should be a Beatles
3: movie. Exactly.
1: Yeah, right.
3: I think the songs have just been like, they never feel finished. Like even now they don't feel like they're finished.
4: Mm.
3: You know, they've been evolving since day one.
4: And they will be always different every time we play them live.
3: Yeah, exactly. You come see alive and then you can see.
0: Yeah, that's what's so great about live music. It just changes constantly. Yeah.
3: Yeah, exactly. So, improvising has always been a big thing for us as well.
0: That's actually pretty epic, yeah.
4: It's like every practice there's some sort of jam where we write a whole song and then we just never play it again because it's gone.
1: Sometimes we
3: record
1: it.
3: Goodbye, Giuseppe.
1: Yeah.
4: Permission to whip out Goodbye, Giuseppe.
3: We'll
4: save that for a later day.
1: When Giuseppe actually leaves the band, for real.
4: Nah.
3: Whoa.
4: As if. Why are you saying when?
3: Why are you saying when?
4: What are you planning, Imogen?
1: I'm not planning anything.
0: Okay. Do you guys want to play your next song?
3: Yeah.
0: Yeah.
3: Let's get to the last one.
0: Yeah. Oh, wait. Is there anything you want to tell us about this song?
1: This next song.
3: It's very, very psychedelic and long.
1: Yeah.
3: It's definitely...
1: Because it's like it's probably my favourite song to do. It's the hardest song.
3: We're all very, very proud of this one, I guess.
0: All right, everyone. This is Time Machine.
1: It's
4: about an ancient trap that they used in the medieval times called tripping balls.
1: No, it's not.
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0: 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You are listening to Live from Studio 3. I am Maisie, and you just listened to Time Machine by tonight's guests, The Strangers. That was really, really epic, guys. That was.
1: I'm sorry for my voice crack.
0: Don't worry, it's just a vocal flip. It's actually really experimental and cool.
2: Yeah.
0: But no, I actually, yeah, no, couldn't. I didn't pick up on it. It's okay.
3: I just want to take this opportunity to say thank you to 3D Radio for having us tonight.
1: Yeah.
2: It's
3: a very lovely
2: of
3: studio.
2: Course.
1: Thank you to CJ Porter for recommending us.
3: And yeah, we're very thankful for the opportunity to get up here and play some music for everyone who happens to be listening right now. So yeah, shout out to all you guys.
2: Thanks guys.
1: Hell
0: thank you. And thank you guys for being here and writing really great music.
3: Aww. Any day.
1: Thank Dale Taylor for that.
3: Dale Taylor, shout out Dale Taylor. What a man, what a legend. I would not have passed TAFE if it wasn't for Dale Taylor.
1: Shout out to Derek as well.
3: Hey, I love people called Derek.
0: So your EP, Lucy and the Time Machine, does that have an overarching theme or anything that connects them, or is it just kind of like these songs are cool?
1: Well, the song, the same key.
2: Yeah, they all like they sort of transition into each other, each song on the EP.
0: Oh, that's
2: sort of like
0: nice.
2: One big listening experience.
0: Mm.
2: And then
1: I feel like
2: I don't know. They're sort of just

0: It's tied together by the general vibe and the sound. I guess, yeah, the fact that we wrote them all around the same time.
1: Yeah, yeah, a kind of narrative came out of nowhere. All the songs kind of started working together to build this narrative, especially Time Machine. If you, depending on the way you interpret it, you know, it's like, it's really cool.
2: Yeah, I mean, like, I see, like, you have Lizard, which is just there, and then you have Lucy, which is just, like, longing and yearning for something.
3: But it's funkadelic as well.
2: Yeah,
3: funkadelic.
2: And then you have Time Machine, which is also that, but more at an extreme level, I guess, and you're wishing that kind of, I don't know.
3: Wish that you could turn back time, like you had a time machine or something.
1: Go to space. And then
2: it's like
1: you yearn for something more, and then
2: like
1: you find a time
2: machine. You're a lizard.
1: You
3: yearn for the mind.
2: And it's like, I wish I was a lizard, and you turn to a lizard. And then the sun goes, and then the sun goes up, and it's Lucy is like, oh, I'm bathing in the sun right now. I'm having such a wonderful time. And then the sun goes down, and you miss the sun.
1: There you go.
0: There we go. There's an overarching narrative all along.
1: We didn't even know about it.
3: Album ever.
1: Thought ahead already,
4: what a heartfelt story, guys.
1: He really wanted to go back in time to when the sun was
0: we should have gone back in time and done that interview again and told him.
4: I'm just wondering, was there any Doctor Who influence in Time Machine?
0: Yeah.
4: Or... okay good
1: funny you mentioned
0: it's funny you just mentioned that.
4: All right, well, I don't know how many of you are Doctor Who fans, but like, who's your favorite Doctor, guys?
0: Don't even get me started, actually.
2: Do you want to go first, Wilfred, or should I?
0: I love number 10. He's probably number one for me.
2: I think
1: number 10's number one.
2: Yeah, I would go David Tennant as well, or Matt Smith. Just say, do you know Doctor Who? Do you want to chime in on this conversation?
1: Not
2: Lily?
1: That well that I give.
2: No? Is it just us nerds? All right, vibe.
1: Yeah,
4: okay, well, I agree with both of you. I started watching because of David Tennant, but I do have a soft spot for Nine now.
0: Yeah, he's so good.
4: But I'm glad there was a bit of Doctor Who influence, because when I first listened to... The EP is obviously a little different because you can add some more effects and such. So to the audience, when Time Machine is released, you may kind of notice the Doctor Who influence-ish in the intro. Yeah. At least that's what I picked up on.
0: I don't know.
2: You should talk about what was originally the intro of that song.
0: Originally we genuinely had audio from the first episode of Doctor Who as the intro for that song, but we weren't sure about the legal situation surrounding that, so
2: legally we did not actually do that.
1: We also own a time machine.
2: It's in Wilfred's backyard. Yeah.
1: It works, just don't try it.
2: What do you mean don't try it? I already did.
4: Okay, I'm just glad to hear that Doctor Who is still alive and well.
0: Exactly. Yeah, yes,
1: that's what we're carrying.
2: Back to the Future as well.
4: Yeah, I rewatched that recently. That's an interesting one, but so good.
2: Yeah,
0: it's one of the best movies. I don't know if it's aged as well as some other sci-fi movies.
2: The second one's like, it's 2015. There are hoverboards.
1: I don't remember that in 2015.
2: Was that 2015 or 2016? Yeah.
3: They had the what's it called, like the Segways. They were the closest thing we ever got to hoverboards, I reckon.
1: Yeah.
3: I miss bottle flips and the dab.
2: Oh yeah, isn't it MLG? 2016? Like, we're going back 2016, right? Shit.
0: That is 10 years ago.
1: Mm. Oh
2: damn!
1: What?
2: How old were we?
5: I know. That's your language, Imogen.
2: How old were we though?
0: I was 9.
2: Oh, damn. Probably was the same. No.
1: No. Yeah.
0: Just take the one off of your age. And then...
2: No, but like, oh.
1: you were 8?
2: I was 8. Obviously, yeah. Yeah.
1: Something like that.
6: Clearly didn't learn maths when you were 8.
2: No, I didn't. Dropped out of
1: Better
2: maths.
1: Better go back
2: Savage.
1: In time.
2: I dropped out of maths in like year 11.
1: How did that influence the writing of The Strangers
2: catalogue? A lot.
0: Alrighty. Do you reckon we're ready?
3: Let's make some more beautiful music.
0: Let's make some more beautiful music.
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0: That was Jay Walker by tonight's guests, The Strangers. Okay, so we were talking about movies.
1: That happened.
0: Yeah, okay, there are... the bass string has gone a little awry.
2: Managed to break a bass string.
1: Literally like the start of the song.
2: That just shows you how powerful the EP sound is. You know, yeah. You listen to EP or bass, break your bass strings.
0: And that is very enticing. Mm. Okay, we were talking about, you know, Doctor Who and Back to the Future a little earlier. And I am wondering, what movies would you have wanted The Strangers to have a featured song on? It can be very indulgent if you want.
3: That's
2: a hard question.
3: Yeah. Because there's so many movies that I wouldn't want to, like, taint, you know? So many great movies.
2: Yeah. Just chuck us in the end credit scene or something.
3: I reckon my favourite movie at the moment probably would be 2001 A Space Odyssey.
2: Of course.
1: Hey.
2: Awesome. What?
3: Did you just actually
1: say
3: that?
1: Did you just say that was Star Trek?
2: The bass player just asked if that was Star Trek. No wonder he broke a bass string. She broke a bass string.
3: Did you break string yet, Giuseppe?
1: Lily did. I'm trying to think. What would be good fit for The Strangers? There's the movie that I saw actually recently that features time travel in it, and it is called... It's called Nirvana, the Band, the... Nirvana, the Band...
2: Nirvana, the Band,
1: the TV show, the movie.
2: The TV show, the movie.
1: That's I saw it recently.
4: I've been watching a lot of titles.
1: And it is actually kind of fire, and I feel like The Strangers fit right in. And they just take a good lot of the Back to the Future time travel law. Though they do mess it up in the second act.
2: Bro.
3: Oh, well. Oh, well. What about you, Giuseppe?
2: Okay. Imagine we're like that backing band at the end of Back to the Future. And freaking Johnny B. Goode, we're just playing Jaywalker. Imagine like the ripple in time that would happen.
1: Bro.
2: If that
1: replaced. Ethan Joy experience would be so proud of you right now. Yeah.
2: That would be sick. I want to meet friggin' Doc Brown.
1: Yeah. Yeah, right.
0: Yeah, good choices, honestly. Mm. This is all fun.
1: Henry, did you go?
2: What
5: movie would we like to make the soundtrack for?
3: Yeah.
2: So that kind of thing, yeah.
5: I reckon like The Inbetweeners or something, or like the Australian equivalent. I don't know, just like a comedy show, because we could do like that weird, like quirky, groovy stuff. That's what I really like playing.
1: Yeah.
2: It'll be all the transitions between scenes.
5: Yeah, all the transitions between scenes and that. Yeah.
1: Freaking Scary Movie 6 or something.
5: Scary movies.
1: We'll appear in Scary Movie 7, and it won't be bad like Scary Movie. No, like Scream 7.
5: Or maybe like a dramatic, like dark crime thriller, you know, like real, like ambient sort of.
3: Maybe like,
5: that sort of stuff. Yeah.
0: I have one other very relevant and very important question.
1: All right, hit it.
0: If you could put one of your songs on any analog format, which would you choose? And by the way, last interview I did, Jorts of the Empty Head said a Game Boy. So literally anything.
3: Analog format.
5: One of those like wax
2: the format.
0: So I was thinking, you know, like you could do CD. That's a little boring. Mm.
3: That's a digital format.
2: Done.
0: Like a phonograph cylinder, even.
5: Yeah. That's what I was saying. Like one of those wax cylinders.
3: Vinyl's too boring of it. What
2: is it? A calculator.
3: Calculator.
2: You know how people like play cool Mario to get on calculators? We should do that.
3: Have you seen those roads where you like drive along it? And that bumps, so it like vibrates your car and it like plays a song.
5: We've got the award for the most niche audio medium with that one.
2: I mean, he's a Game Boy, so.
3: Oh, you know, actually, you know that one golden disc on the Voyager spacecraft that they sent out into space? That. Yeah, we can represent humanity for all of time.
5: Minecraft music disc.
1: We gotta be in Minecraft.
0: That's good.
2: Lock that in. That's good.
0: Yeah. Yeah. Okay.
6: It counts as a physical format.
5: No, it's definitely not analog.
2: Minecraft.
0: Oh, you know what? Yeah, I changed my mind. It doesn't even have to be analog because that's too good.
3: Minecraft is too good.
0: I really hope in the next update you guys get Lizzie and the Time Machine EP in Minecraft. Speaking of music, this is 421.
1: Oh my god. Oh. Wow. What? Listen to it now on Spotify and Apple Music.

0: 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You are listening to Live from Studio 3. That was 421 by The Strangers, which has been released for a while, so you can find it.
1: Yes. Can I ask a question?
0: Yes.
1: Is there like two other studios, or is it called Studio 3? Is in Studio 3 from like 3D Radio?
0: There are two other studios, yeah.
1: Oh, but
0: I think they purposely called this one Studio 3, though.
2: I thought it was named after ABC Me, like ABC 3.
0: Yeah,
2: ABC
0: that's 3. What I thought too, because that's like the best. Yeah. Like, why wouldn't you name something after be. ABC?
3: Yeah. Yeah. Yeah. I love
4: after
3: ABC.
4: The best thing ever.
2: Yeah,
1: it's the best studio ever. I've got like a whole like setup around the drum kit with all the soundproofing and stuff. It's really good fallbacks.
5: Blazing.
1: Very, yeah. Very healthy stuff. Great, great studio. You know,
4: highly like recommend.
1: Very much. It's a very nice place to make some music.
0: Thank you. Okay, we're coming to the end of the show. This will be the last little talking bit. I don't really have any other questions because I just figured maybe you'd want to, you know, what's the next gig and remind people when the EP comes out.
4: Well, we've got our EP launch again, we'll say it again, at the Ed Castle on the 27th of March.
6: Of March with Violet Harlot and Goldfish.
4: Should be awesome. 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
6: And the release for the EP is March 20th, which is next week on Friday.
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6: Link in our Insta bio.
4: Exactly.
6: On Linktree, yeah.
0: And the Instagram is The Strangers ADL, right?
4: That would be right. Mm-hmm.
0: Yes. Where can you find the EP?
4: When it's out, it should be on every streaming service.
0: All
4: everywhere
0: right.
4: And awesome. We're selling CDs as well CDs. At our
6: we
4: EP launch, so if you come along
5: I've seen them.
4: Yeah, we've got
5: cool.
4: The lot,
6: they're great. I have a t-shirt and it's the first one sold, but it's at Wilfred's house and he needs to give it to me.
5: Wow, I want a t-shirt. They won't let me have one.
6: No,
1: I still haven't even seen the t-shirts like in the flesh.
6: Yeah. Well, you have to wait till Sunday.
1: Mm-hmm. They're very high quality cotton, though, I know
6: yes,
1: that.
6: Yes, very nice printing, thank you very much. Shout out to them.
4: Exactly. Mm,
1: make sure you buy yourself a Stranger shirt so everyone knows you like cool music.
0: Mm. Okay. We do have like a few minutes.
6: Yeah. What should we do?
1: Anyone know any jokes?
0: No, actually, that's...
6: What's a cool thing we could say about the like recording process? How was it?
0: Yeah, exactly. Yeah. Okay, well, actually, do you guys start with just... Well, you said earlier that you kind of all just jam and improvise. So I don't think this question is going to apply, but like, yeah, do you start with one instrument and go from there? Or
4: every song is so completely different in terms of how we write it. Like sometimes we start with... the lyrics. Sometimes we start with something one of us came up
6: mainly
4: with.
6: Mainly just start with a guitar riff.
4: Yeah.
6: That is what normally happens.
4: It's normally a guitar riff.
0: Yeah, that
2: a lot
0: makes
2: of the
0: sense.
2: Riffs do come from improvising, though.
4: Yeah, exactly. Yeah. Like
5: the long one. Yeah. That was crazy.
4: Yeah.
6: And then I take, like, I just steal riffs from what you don't get. No, what you don't actually put into the song, I just steal as melodies.
4: Fair enough.
6: Yeah.
4: Yeah. That makes sense.
5: The recording process, though, was one of the coolest things I've ever
6: stuff.
5: Done.
6: Interim Studios is a really good studio.
5: Yeah
4: shout out Interim.
5: There for like 3 days.
6: 3 days, Interim Studios.
5: Incredible looking studio, all this vintage gear.
4: Yeah.
5: I used a vintage Big Muff. It was the coolest
4: shout
5: thing
4: out ever. The vintage 1970s Roland Space Echo.
5: That was
4: we overused that, but it was we underused it, to be honest, in my opinion.
2: Kind of personified the time machine a little bit.
4: Yeah, exactly. And
2: towards the end of the EP,
5: that was our time machine.
4: Yeah.
1: Does anyone remember the studio engineer's name? He was
4: Marcus
6: Anthony.
1: Marcus Anthony. What a legend.
6: Shout out to Marcus Anthony.
5: I don't think we could have asked for a better one.
6: He was chill.
1: He was on quality
5: Everything.
1: Control. He
4: yeah.
1: was. He made sure yeah. we were making
6: on
1: incredible music.
6: Too.
5: Yeah.
1: What do you mean damage control?
5: He took our crazy time machine friggin' ideas and then like actually
4: made it
5: gave
4: real.
5: Us a good product.
6: Yeah, correct.
4: Yeah.
5: It was
1: Yeah, amazing behind the desk.
0: Mm.
4: I reckon we just about have time to play the long one.
6: The lost one.
4: The lost
6: it's
4: one.
6: It's been renamed because we're going to make longer songs, so there's no point.
4: Yeah, that's true.
6: Calling it the long one.
4: Exactly. 11 minutes isn't long enough.
1: It's still very, very long.
0: thank you guys for coming in and playing.
6: Thank you for hosting.
0: Yeah,
1: thank you so much for having us.
6: Yeah, thanks.
0: I'm really excited for when your songs come up on the database and we can start playing them. Yeah. And thank you to the tech team for making sure, you know, the audience can hear you guys.
6: Yes, thank you.
0: Yes.
5: Thank you, tech team.
0: Yes. So this is The Lost One. So, this is live from 3D, live from Studio 3 signing off.
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0: with Emily Thomas. Three sons of the former Iranian Supreme Leader, Ayatollah Ali Khamenei, have attended his coffin on the second day of his extended funeral. But another son, Mujtaba, his successor, was absent, with reports saying he fears for his life after he was seriously wounded in the US-Israeli attacks that killed his father in February. Crowds of Iranians and top officials are attending today's ceremonies. Lise Doucette is reporting from Iran on condition none of her material is used on the BBC's Persian service.
1: There's expected to be millions who are converging for this public procession. But there are those, of course, who are not taking part, who do not revere the Ayatollah in the way that his most devout supporters do, who rejected his Islamic Republic, bristled under its rule. These 6 days of public mourning across five cities in Iran and neighboring Iraq, which is also majority Shia Muslim, is intended to project power of those leaders who did survive.
0: The oil cartel OPEC Plus has announced an increase in production quotas by almost 190,000 barrels a day for the next month. The decision was made during talks between seven oil-producing states, including Russia. Gulf countries had reduced production after Iran blocked oil exports through the Strait of Hormuz. President Trump has said the American dream is back during a speech to mark the 250th anniversary of US independence. His address focused on American history and emphasized how the US retained its freedom after the surrender of the British. Mr. Trump also revived his criticism of communists, an increasingly central part of his message.
2: The entire world has been on notice that Americans will never let anyone take our freedom away. Won't happen. And all these talks from the communists, they haven't got a chance. Not even a chance. We don't want communists in our country.
0: A severe heat wave across Europe is fueling major fires in Portugal, Spain and Greece. In northern Portugal, more than 1,200 firefighters are struggling with a vast forest fire that's gone on for days and injured nine people. Joe Inwood has more.
3: Footage from the Portuguese village of Secosa shows smoke blocking out the sun, with a red burning landscape below. Firefighters and residents do their best to stop the flames spreading. But in many parts of Portugal, Spain and France, this has proved impossible. It's thought more than 40,000 acres of land has been lost across those three countries. In Greece, a wind-fueled wildfire is threatening the northern city of Thessaloniki, damaging shops and businesses. Western Europe has already seen multiple heatwaves this year, with reports of many thousands of excess deaths.
0: World News from the BBC. Officials in Germany say it's increasingly difficult to prosecute people participating in often deadly illegal car races. The head of a special unit investigating the offences said there'd been almost 500 cases in Berlin this year alone, and more than 20% of the perpetrators had been able to escape. Almost all of the speeding offences are committed by young men. The authorities in Venezuela say rescue efforts are continuing as it prepares to mark 215 years of independence. It comes 11 days after deadly twin earthquakes hit the country. This year's anniversary celebrations, usually marked with a large military parade, will be muted. Mimi Swaby reports.
4: There'll be a heavy focus on remembrance and tributing those who have died. However, many people have said this isn't even on their radar. They are still very much continuing to search for their loved ones, even though hopes, as each day passes, are quickly diminishing of finding survivors in the rubble. The head of the National Assembly, Jorge Rodriguez, insisted that this is still happening and it's a priority for the authorities.
0: A Japanese space probe has flown by a near-Earth asteroid, testing technology that one day might help protect the planet from these rocks. Japanese scientists are waiting to verify whether the Hayabusa 2 fulfilled its mission of coming within 800 metres of Torifune. Researchers say the effort to deflect an asteroid will depend on whether its surface is made of sand or hard rock. In football, Brazil and Norway will face each other later in New York for a place in the quarterfinals of the World Cup. After that, England will take on Mexico on the co-host's home turf in Mexico City, also for a place in the last 16. France and Morocco have already made it to the quarterfinals and will face each other on Thursday. And that's the latest world news from the BBC.
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Hello there and welcome to this week's episode of Global Village. My name's Habib, and for the next hour I'll be taking you on a musical journey that celebrates life through the culture and diversity of world music. Thanks for joining us for the program today. Some of the countries we'll be visiting include Mozambique, Tunisia, Sweden and Canada. So wherever you may happen to be listening in this big wide world, sit back, get comfortable, because our magical carpet is about to take off. To start the show today, let's go to Spain.

music from Senegal by Pape Fall and the track African Salsa from the album Congo to Cuba. And before that we heard Adam Shake, who comes from British Columbia in Canada, and the track Coupe de Cal Part 1 from his album Universal Frequencies. And to open the show today, Javier Ruibal from Spain with the track Isla Mujeres from the album Sahara. 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Let's continue our musical odyssey now and go to Indonesia.

Swedish DJ and music producer Joel Carlson, who goes by the name of Joelito, and that track recorded with Rebenge is Lamento en el Norte, and it is a nice remix of the cumbia track Lamento en la Selva, originally released by Los Mirlos. And before that, we heard music from Cuba by Cubanito 2002 and the track Te Olvidaré from the album Soy Cubanito. And to open that set, music from Indonesia by Samba Sunda and the track Sabilu Lungan from the album East Asia Travelogue. 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And a big shout out to listeners on 7LTN 103.7 radio in Launceston. Hope you're enjoying the program today. Let's continue our musical journey now and hear music from Brazil.

Music from Mozambique by Orchestra Marabenta and the track Wahu Lawana from the album Africa, The Greatest Songs Ever. And before that, music from Cape Verde by Tito Paris and the track Otilia Otilio from the album Oxfam Africa. Prior to that, we heard music from Tunisia by Sabel El Rebai and the track Sidi Mansour. And if that track sounded familiar to you, it most likely is because parts of it were sampled for the 1977 track Ma Baker, believe it or not, by Boney M. And to open that set, we heard music from Brazil by Stereo Maracanã and the track Onde É Que Tu Tá from the album The Rough Guide to Brazilian Hip Hop. 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And that brings us to the end of the program today. I hope you've enjoyed listening to Global Village, and I look forward to your company again at the same time next week. I'm going to leave you now with a track from France. This is jazz trumpeter Eric Truffaz and the track Nina Valeria.

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1: Welcome to Hot, Sweet and Jazzy, an hour of music on the jazz spectrum. 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
2: and Peter Fogarty.
1: And we send our best wishes to our friend and colleague John Thompson, who's unable to be with us today, but we're presenting a program in his honour and with some selections that we're sure John will enjoy. We've had lots of experience of John's taste in music and his expertise too, of course. All right, Peter, we're starting off with one of your selections. We're going to share the selection duties. What are we starting with?
2: Well, we're starting off with the Mills Blue Rhythm Band. This was recorded on the 30th of July, 1931, and it is Snake Hips.

0: And that was the Mills Blue Rhythm Band, a recording from 1931, made in New York City, and that was Snake Hips. You're listening to some jazz with Ross and Peter. We're alternating selections, so this next one is mine, and it's a composition by L. Armstrong, Peter, but
1: yes,
0: by the pianist, Lil.
1: Is it Lil? Yes.
0: So, Lil Hardin. This is a recording featuring Armstrong with his Hot Five, a recording made in Chicago on the 9th of December, 1927. Kid Ory playing the trombone, Johnny Dodds clarinet, Lil Hardin on piano, and Johnny Sincere playing the banjo. This one is called Got No Blues, composition by Lil Hardin.

0: Louis Armstrong in great form there on the cornet. That was a Hot 5 recording from 1927, Got No Blues, written by Lil Hardin.
1: We've got Mildred Bailey and her swing band now, with Mildred Bailey on the vocals, Chris Griffin on the trumpet, Chu Berry on the tenor sax, Red Novo on the xylophone, Teddy Wilson on the piano, Dick McDonough on the guitar, Artie Bernstein on the bass, and Ed Doherty on the drums, recorded New York City, 20th of September 1935, and the song is When Day Is Done.
0: And as our friend and colleague John Thompson keeps saying, Mildred was an excellent cook.
1: Yep.

0: And that was called Weary Blues, written by a guy called Artie Matthews. But that was Tommy Ladnier and his orchestra. It's a sextet that included Sidney Bechet, and also playing reeds there we had Mez Mezro. A recording made in New York in November of 1938. Lively track. Tommy Ladnier, the trumpeter, and his orchestra. And before that we had
1: Mildred Bailey with When Day Is Done. We've got Woody Herman now. This was recorded on the 20th of August, 1945, and the song is Bijou.

0: That was Woody Herman with Bijou, which was like a rumba a la jazz.
1: What a great subtitle. Yes. And a terrific trombonist in that. I really can't tell you who it was, but gee, that was excellent.
0: Yep.
1: All right, something a bit different now, a piano trio. This isn't a group that's well known for being a piano trio. The pianist is Duke Ellington. With him is the bass player Wendell Marshall and the drummer Butch Ballard. This is a recording made in April of 1953. But it is a well-known Ellington tune written by his son Mercer. Things ain't what they used to be.

0: Things ain't what they used to be. Duke Ellington playing the piano along with Wendell Marshall and Butch Ballard in 1953. Mercer Ellington tune. Peter, what are we having next?
1: There was a song written in the 1920s called Save Our Sorrows for Tomorrow. This recording, though, was done around about 1942, and it's Glenn Gray and the Casa Loma Orchestra. So it's Save Our Sorrows

0: if they can. Yeah, man.
1: Oh, yeah, man.
0: When Hollywood goes black and tan, Louis Armstrong with his trumpet will be heading westward with his band. Yeah, man.
1: Oh, yeah, man.
0: When Hollywood goes black and tan, Harlem crooners with a swing will be singing at the studio. Makes no difference if you can't sing, just say, heed, heed, hard they hold. When they start to swing that rhythm, I'll be heading for that promised land. Yeah, man.
1: Oh, yeah, man.
0: Yeah, man.
1: Oh, yeah, man.
0: You won't find them wanging, bucking.

0: baby grand. Yeah, man.
1: Oh, yeah, man.
0: When Hollywood goes black and tan, Steppin' Fetch is gonna sing and dance like Fred Astaire. Nina May don't have to sing, cause she can be petite like Anna Claire. Water's gonna do a fan dance and shake those feathers off a fan. Yeah, man.
1: Oh, yeah, man.
0: Yeah, man.
1: Yeah, man.
0: Here's good news, and it's the newest. Braddock's going to meet Joe Louis.

0: And that was the singer and pianist Cleo Brown there. When Hollywood Goes Black and Tan, lots of contemporary references there. It was recorded in November of 1935.
1: Right. Very good song and a very good idea behind it too.
0: Yes, When Hollywood Goes Black and Tan. Hmm. And before Cleo, we had the Casa Loma Orchestra.
1: Casa Loma with Save Our Sorrows for Tomorrow.
0: 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Now, Fletcher Henderson had a pretty good band. Here's a recording from October of 1931, a tune with Gershwin's name amongst the composing names. Amongst the other members of the band, there was a guy called Clarence Holliday who was playing the banjo. Benny Carter, Colin Hawkins, John Kirby also playing tuba. So it was a band with a few big names in it. This recording made in 1931, Fletcher Henderson and his orchestra, Somebody Loves Me.

0: Yes, sir. Somebody loved me. And I wonder who. Yes, sir. I wonder who it could be. True. Somebody loved me. And times I wished I knew. Just who it could be, it worried me. Yes, ma'am. Everyone passed me by. I shout, hey, maybe. Maybe you were meant to be my loving baby. Baby, baby. Somebody loves me. And I wonder who. Maybe it's you, baby. I don't know. Papa got to see tonight. Oh, my, my, my.
1: Oh, the sound of 1931 there. Somebody Loves Me, Fletcher Henderson and his orchestra.
2: About a month ago, I remember playing Brandy McGee with my Barking Bulldog Blues. We've got another dog song now. We've got Brownie McGee on vocals, accordion and guitar, and O Red, in brackets, George Washington, on the washboards. So I don't know if he's crossing the Delaware or not, but we got George Washington on the washboard. This was recorded in Chicago, August the 6th, 1940, and it's called Me and My Dog Blues.

morning, all my shoes and clothes. I broke and hungry, walked out of door. Walked down the street, tried to tip my hat. Some woman wanted to know

0: And that was Brownie McGee, recorded quite some years ago, 1940.
1: 40?
0: Yes, I remember seeing him in Melbourne in the 70s with Sonny Terry, and they were a great combination, but it just gives you an idea of his longevity as a performer. Enjoyed that. Me and My Dog Blues. It's almost a country music theme.
1: I know, yes, yes.
0: You're listening to some jazz with Ross and Peter, and now we turn to a recording made in Chicago in 1928. Quite a good band here. It was led by the pianist Tiny Parham. Tiny, of course, because, well, he was a large individual. And his actual Christian names were a bit hard to pronounce. So, Tiny Parham, Punch Miller playing cornet, Charles Lawson trombone, Charles Johnson on reeds, Papa Charlie Jackson playing the banjo, Quinn Wilson on the tuba, and Ernie Mariro was the drummer. So a great combination in Chicago in the 20s, and this is called Stuttering Blues. In fact, there were two takes of this, and I've selected the quicker one because I think it's a bit more attractive. Tiny Parham's group.

0: Stuttering Blues there. What a great sound. 1928, Chicago, Tiny Parham's group there. Really enjoyed that.
1: Well, now we're going forward to 1929, the 8th of February, in fact, but we're in New York City. Eddie's Hot Shots. Who are Eddie's Hot Shots, you might well ask? We got Leonard Davis on trumpet, Jack Teagarden on trombone, Maz Mesro on C melody saxophone, Havi Caldwell on tenor sax, Joe Sullivan on piano, Eddie Condon, this is where we get the Eddie from, Eddie Condon on banjo, George Stafford on the drums, and the song is I'm Gonna Stomp Mr. Henry.

0: That was Eddie's Hot Shots with I'm Gonna Stomp Mr. Henry Lee, and you might have recognised one of the vocalists there. It was Mr. T himself, Jack Teagarden.
1: Oh, very distinctive voice, great singer. Well, Eau de France now, and a band led by a guy called André Echian. He was an alto sax player in the 30s. And this band is quite notable. There are over six musicians in it. They can't tell us everyone, but I can tell you that Django Reinhardt's playing the guitar and Stéphane Grappelli's playing the violin. The piano here is being played by Michel Aimer, and that's interesting because he wrote quite a few songs for Edith Piaf.
0: Right, right.
1: L'accordioniste, amongst others. Mm. So here he is performing as a pianist and a number of others. It was recorded in January of 1934, a winter recording there in Paris. And this is called Le Jour où je te vis, the day when I saw you. And the singer here, Jean Sablon.

0: The voice of Jean Sablon there, a recording made back in the 30s, 1934. André Ekian and his orchestra featuring, as we heard, Django Reinhardt doing a nice little solo on the guitar, and that was Le Jour Où Je Te Vis, The Day When I Saw You.
1: And that might also be familiar. In English, it was known as The Day You Came Along and sung in the early 30s by Bing Crosby.
0: Yeah, I rather like that French version. I think Django was so good. There's a lot of class in the song anyway. It's a great song.
1: Oh, it's a great, it's so well written. And just that guitar break, you know, gosh.
0: Ah, yes, hard to beat that. Here's something from 1936, a Chicago recording. A group called Freddie Keppard's Jazz Cardinals. Freddie himself playing cornet, Eddie Vincent trombone, Johnny Dodds is here playing clarinet, Arthur Campbell piano, Jasper Taylor is playing the woodblocks, and he wrote this, and on the violin, Papa Charlie Jackson. Stockyards Strut.

0: Freddie Keppard's Jazz Cardinals, recorded in 1936 in Chicago there with Stockyard Strut. Jasper Taylor was the composer, and he was playing the woodblocks there and was doing something a little bit adventurous with the syncopation, I thought.
1: Yes, yes.
0: But good luck to him. He wrote it after all. We go back to 1922 for our next selection, a recording made in New York in December of that year, with a group led by Frank Guarenti. He was a trumpeter. He had a group called the Georgians. Let's have a listen to them playing a tune from 1922. It was new then, written by Fred Fisher, and this recording made in December of that year, called Chicago. Now, this was issued on the B-side of I Wish I Could Shimmy Like My Sister Kate, which was their first recording. So they had something with the hits on both sides.
1: Yes.
0: Frank Guarenti's Georgians.

0: Chicago, that toddle in town there. Frank Garanti's Georgians. And so ends Hot, Sweet and Jazzy for another week. Thanks for your company. Our email address is hotsweetandjazzy@gmail.com. And we're on Facebook too. See you again next time. Until then, bye-bye from Ross Williamson
1: and Peter Fogarty.

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2: Here's a group of gentlemen gathered together to entertain you with a quarter hour of melody and song. Anson Weeks and his nationally famous orchestra. They start with a good thought, whistle, and blow your blues away.
1: 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On this week's Phantom Dancer, we kick off with Anson Weeks and his Hotel Mark Hopkins Orchestra and a radio transcription from 1932. Then we tune in to a promotional record with Ted Weems and his orchestra, a popular 1920s and 1930s dance band, flogging a wax competition. And our Phantom Dancer feature artist this week is the obscure Tom Coakley, who just at the cusp of fame decided that his law degree was much more important to him, and he jumped into the legal profession, retiring as a judge in 1972. 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
2: Here's how to make things okay. Just whistle and blow your blues away. You'll swing along through the day. Just whistle and blow.

Mona Lowe and Bill Mooring take their share of the honors vocalizing with the orchestra My Heart's at Ease, and incidentally drawing Anson Weeks and his all-too-short program to a close.

Hear ye, hear ye, Johnson's Wax Dealer. The Johnson's Wax Contest, biggest thing of its kind ever announced, will soon be on the air every week with the Johnson's Wax Entertainers under the direction of the smiling Ted Wing. Give us the password, boys.

Remember, every time you hear that strain, you'll know that Johnson's Wax is on the air, plugging the Johnson's Wax contest to increase your sales. And now we're going to give you an idea of how the Johnson's Wax contest will be handled. Just imagine that it is now Sunday night, August 23rd, or any Sunday night thereafter. You've just tuned in on the NBC Coast to Coast Network, and you hear... Good evening, everybody. This program comes to you through the courtesy of S.C. Johnson & Son, makers of Johnson's Wax, the finest polish in the world for floors, furniture, linoleum, and automobile. The polish that protects the surface from wear. The polish that does not water spot. The best seller of all polishes. But here's the Johnson's Wax Orchestra about to play one of Musicland's best sellers. Hosanna, Blow Boys, Blow.

lackaday, you boys certainly did polish that one off. But here's the Johnson Wax Doll on tiptoe to sing a bestseller called I'm an Unemployed Sweetheart. Boys, will you oblige?

0: And so, Mr. Dealer, the program goes on. A half hour of peppy tunes, especially arranged in the Ted Weems manner, the Johnson Wax Dolls singing the latest bestsellers of the week, and the master of ceremonies keeping one and all in good humor. Hi-ho, lackaday, you boys certainly did polish that one off. But here's the Johnson Wax Doll on tiptoe to sing a bestseller called I'm an Unemployed Sweetheart. Boys, will you oblige?
1: I want a job in the moonlight, under the stars.

And so, Mr. Dealer, the program goes on. A half hour of peppy tunes, especially arranged in the Ted Weems manner. The Johnson Wax Doll singing the latest bestsellers of the week. And the master of ceremonies keeping one and all in good humor. Let's skip a bit now. Turn this record over and imagine you've tuned in just in time to hear the last few minutes of the broadcast.

Have you heard about the $39,500 Johnson's Wax Contest? Do you know that there are 1,000 first prizes? 1,000 wonderful new Johnson Electric polishers are to be given to 1,000 women who take pride in their homes. Just ask your dealer for the Johnson's Wax Contest blank. He'll explain the contest and show you how the new Johnson Electric polisher works. It's all very simple, and you are urged to get your contest blank tomorrow. And now our little wax doll waxes romantic to the strains of that bestseller, Take It From Me.

Just one more reminder of the Johnson's Wax Contest with its 1,000 first prizes, and the suggestion that you go tomorrow to your nearest hardware, paint, grocery, drug, or department store and get your contest blank. The contest closes at midnight, November 5th. We hope you have enjoyed these musical bestsellers, and it seems appropriate at this time to remind you that for the past 45 years, Johnson's Wax has been the bestseller of all wax polishers on the market. The Johnson Wax Entertainers will be back with another program of musical bestsellers next Sunday night at the same hour, when again you'll hear... Until then, good night. And that, friends, is a 5-minute sample of the new Johnson's Wax program. Imagine the opportunities for entertainment and selling talks in the half-hour broadcast. Every woman in your neighborhood will be interested in the $39,500 contest with 1,000 first prizes. Every woman in your neighborhood will be told to go to your store for the contest blank. You'll have a chance to demonstrate the polisher to women who have never thought of using the machine. And if you don't get a flock of new customers for Johnson's Wax, and if you don't do a whale of a rental business on the polishers, then S.C. Johnson & Company are spending a small fortune for nothing. But they know, and you know, that this $39,500 prize contest is bound to bring big results. So, prepare to get your share when Johnson's Wax goes on the air.

Palace Hotel. Variety is the keynote and the spice of this program, since Tom is arranging his list from the things for which the audiences of the air have shown a preference. And here, in rapid succession, are on board a few of the high spots of a season that Tom Coakley and his band have made memorable in the Rose Room Bowl. Listeners and patrons of the Palace Hotel alike have applauded the Coakley music, and among the important contributions Tom has made to the air is the engagement of Miss Kay Thompson as a featured artist of these programs. So Miss Thompson opens the program today.

revives, and with distinct success, by virtue of a setting in contemporary style with Miss Kay Thompson and the trio, I Can't Give You Anything But Love.

0: solo period to This Message to Manhattan, played by Tom Copley and his all-star cast from the Rose Room Bowl of the Palace Hotel in San Francisco.
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Greg Poppleton, Phantom Dancer, and a cheerio to Phantom Dancer listeners tuned into 7RGY in Tasmania. 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Read this week's Phantom Dancer playlist with the Tom Coakley story by visiting Greg Poppleton's Radio Lounge blog.

Harmon Cam Gross, three-star man of the Coakley Victor Recording Orchestra, steps out of the saxophone section and we hear him singing Someday I'll Find You from the Coward play Private Life.

0: Ladies and gentlemen, Moonlight and Pretzels is on the air. Moonlight and Pretzels, the gayest, smartest musical romance of the year. A Universal picture that is the talk of the country.
1: Freddie Martin and his orchestra now on The Phantom Dancer in a transcription from 1933.
0: The show geniuses of Broadway, the songsmiths who write the nation's hits, have combined their talents to give you this big joy film, Moonlight and Pretzels. And what a cast! Great names of screen, stage, and radio, topped by Leo Carrillo, Mary Bryan, Roger Pryor, Lillian Miles, Herbert Rawlinson, Bobby Watson, the Moore Eaton Boys, Bernice Clare, Jack Denny and his Waldorf Astoria Orchestra, the Frank and Milt Britton Band, Alexander Gray, Doris Carson, and numerous others. Freddie Martin and his Brunswick Recording Orchestra, who have just played the title song, Moonlight and Pretzels, now offer another of the hit songs, Are You Making Any Money?
1: And a shout out to Phantom Dancer listener in Adelaide, Jesse. Hope you're enjoying today's show. And if you are a Phantom Dancer listener, do email poppletonactor@gmail.com and I'll give you a shout out.

brimming with beauty and magic rhythm. That is Moonlight and Pretzels. What beauty! 50 of New York's most beautiful showgirls, clad in filmy silk pajamas, offer a feast for eye and ear as they present the Gotta Get Up and Go to Work number. Listen in on this catchy tune, you'll be humming it.

Moonlight and Pretzels has its romance, too. Roger Pryor, the Yong Sung composer, falls in love with Mary Bryan, and the result is the haunting, beautiful melody, Ah, But Is It Love?

0: time is too short to present all 8 hit tunes on this program, but we simply must mention Dusty Shoes, sung by Alexander Gray, and there's a little bit of you in every love song. Moonlight and Pretzels, a gorgeous musical treat that will tickle, tease, and tantalize you with lilting tunes, twinkling toes, sparkling eyes. A universal picture you will always remember. Be sure to see it on the screen.
1: 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I'm Greg Poppleton, and Phantom Dancer listeners, that's just about it for your non-stop mix of swing and jazz this week. Hope you've enjoyed it.
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1: 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I'm Greg Poppleton, and heard across Australia over CRN, the Community Radio Network. Till next week on your favourite local station of the Community Radio Network, goodbye.

Benny Goodman, ladies and gentlemen, the man with the torrid clarinet and the even more torrid band who purveys assorted rhythms all danceable in the Urban Room of the Congress Hotel in Chicago. And first of all, one of Irving Berlin's greatest hits, Blue Skies.

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This week on Spotlight, I'm spotlighting the brand new album for Dean Pirrott. It's Dean's anniversary album. It's his 20th studio album, Close to Home. It features 12 tracks. There's a cross-section of tracks that are written by Dean, that are sourced by Dean, and that are co-writes by Dean with friends. The journey goes back to 1989, when he first recorded with his sister, Kerry. And they recorded Australia, She's Mine. He's had a host of albums along the way with his very first bluegrass album, Aussie Favourites, back in 2017. He did another bluegrass with The Sweetest Verse back in 2023. And his previous album was Bush Troubadour, which was a release in 2025. Now comes this album that was produced by Stewie French in Nashville, and also with recordings by John Nicholson at the infamous Hilltop Studios in Nashville. We'll get straight into the music mix on this 20th anniversary edition of Dean Pirrott's album, Close to Home. We'll start off with the title track, co-written with producer Stewie French, Close to Home. We'll follow it up with a Peter Code and sister Virginia Code Hermel pen track, Phantoms of the Snowy. And the third of the triple plays from Dean's pen, Georgina River.

snowy, their spirits roam those hills, where ghostly mountain horsemen muster cattle still. Away up on the high plains, as they've always done, hear the snowies thunder when they let the horses run. See the horses gallop from the depth of mountain blue. The mighty mountains tremble to the thunder of their hooves. The mountain silhouettes against the moon so bright. Shadows are the horsemen, phantoms of the night. And the horsemen will be flying like clouds across the moon, racing against the weather

moving from the highlands to the valleys far below. For these legends of the snowy, it's the only life they know. They run the horses overnight into another dawn, across the rugged hillsides before the light of morn. The phantoms of the snowy will fade into the dew, before another sunrise paints the world.

home. Such controversy in yesterday was never heard or known. So they're still grazing cattle as they did long ago. They summer on the high plains and leave

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It's Dean Perrott's 20th studio album that we're featuring close to home. Now we'll get back to a triple play. A track that was penned by Ray Essery, the Butch poet, along with Slim Pickens, and Dean Perrott had a hand, Home Again. And it's a duet with his good mate Jeff Brown. The Hamilton Drover, written by Dean Perrott and Ryan Garland, is the second of the triple plays. And the third is a very special track. His father, Glenn, and Dean together with The Money or Your Mountains.

I'm Kevin Walsh. This is Spotlight on the Community Radio Network. We're spotlighting Close to Home, Dean Perrott's 20th anniversary album. Now we'll continue with another triple play. A track that was sourced by friends Jim Wesley and Stewie French, and Dean Perrott adding his touch with this old book. Two from Dean's pen, I Have Rambled, a very bluegrass orientated track, and the third, Brunette Downs.

Well, folks, we've got time for one more triple play. We'll start with the Stan Costa traditional track, one that not a lot of people will be aware of, but Stan Costa penned Bush Bred Girl. We'll follow it up with Peter Simpson and The Rain Upon the Glass, and the final of the 12 tracks from Close to Home, the 20th anniversary album for Dean Perrott, is a track that's supplied by Neville Anderson, The Saddler's Last Ride.

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I ride this train each evening just to talk with folk like you, just to give a few kind words

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He said, here we are together, son, riding second class. But we can still enjoy the rain upon the glass. Later on that evening, when I awoke from sleep, I looked for Parson Joe, but there was just an empty seat. I asked that conductor if he'd seen Parson Joe. He just gave a smile and said,

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I saw her in the shadows as the train pulled in slow.

That's the complete listing of Dean Perrott's brand new album, Close to Home, his 20th studio album. Now, with time, before the completion of this one-hour special, we'll turn our attention to the golden guitars that Dean has won. He has won six, the last being in 2023, out on Killarney, which won the Butch Ballad of the Year from Dean's own pen. But we'll start off with the very first golden guitar for Dean Perrott, and he teamed up with Lee Kernaghan from Dean Perrott's pen in 2012. The Butch Ballad of the Year was Channel Country Ground. We'll follow it up in 2015, a double, and the first of two golden guitars, both from the pen of Dean Perrott. The first was Vocal Collaboration, and with Troy Cassadaly, they recorded My Country, My Land. He also took out the Butch Ballad of the Year that year, 2015, with Bloodwood and Clover. That's about all the time for Spotlight this week. I'm Kevin Walsh. Until I catch you again, sometime real soon, somewhere around Australia, you take care as we go to Dean Perrott and those golden guitar winning tracks.

0: 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Coming next is the BBC News, followed by Good Morning Country.
1: BBC News with Danielle Yawovetska. Iran's supreme leader, Mujtaba Khamenei, was conspicuously absent from his father's funeral in Tehran today, as senior regime figures joined thousands of mourners paying their respects to the late Ayatollah. Ali Khamenei's three other sons did attend the service, which came on the second day of his extended funeral. Mujtaba has not appeared in public since his father was killed in US-Israeli attacks at the start of the war. Volunteers congregated at the funeral to feed the mourners, like this man from Kermanshah.
2: This funeral is a continuation of the epic on the battlefield and in diplomacy, and it must be held in a passionate and epic manner. We decided to set this place up with the help of the people so the process could move forward more quickly.
1: Thousands of firefighters across southern Europe are battling wildfires fueled by an unseasonal 40 degrees heat wave and strong winds. Paddy Maguire reports.
3: With temperatures set to rise again in the coming days, authorities are scrambling to respond to the wildfires, which are happening in early summer rather than during its peak. So far, the blazes have consumed more than 19,000 hectares of land, more than twice the area of Manhattan Island, across Portugal, Spain, France and Greece. In northern Portugal, a fire across 35 kilometres is now said to be mostly under control. In Greece, flames from a forest fire destroyed two factories near Thessaloniki. Meanwhile, another fire is threatening Monday's third stage of the Tour de France through the Pyrenees.
1: Germany's federal government is considering withholding classified information from ministers in any state administration should it include the far-right AfD. The defence minister said he would be uncomfortable handing over sensitive data given the party's close relationship with Russia. Polls suggest the AfD could win an absolute majority in a state election for the first time in September. The AfD has climbed in popularity since coming second in last year's general election. During a speech at the AfD party convention, the co-leader, Alice Weidel, reaffirmed that they were ready to take control of Germany.
4: With black, red and gold, our national colours, we are heading into the early federal election and we will stake our claim to the government. We are the strongest force in eastern Germany. We will govern. We want to take responsibility for our country, which we love so dearly.
1: Syria has announced it's expecting a visit by the French President Emmanuel Macron in a further sign of normalising relations with the West. Without mentioning a date, Syria's state news agency said Mr. Macron would discuss ways of strengthening bilateral relations and bring a delegation of investors. There's been no comment from Paris. Mr. Macron received President al-Shara last year, despite controversy about hosting the former leader of an affiliate group of al-Qaeda. BBC World News. A woman has been charged with murder after the body of a four-year-old boy was found dead in a home in the Australian state of New South Wales. She allegedly made references to cannibalism when she attended the police station in the town of Wyong. Police said the child had significant arm injuries and had been dead for some time when they found him. A lawyer for a high-profile Palestinian doctor who's been in Israeli detention without charge for 18 months says he's in a critical condition. Dr. Hussam Abu Safia was director of the Kamal Adwan Hospital in northern Gaza when it was under siege. His lawyer said he visited the doctor on Thursday and he had new severe injuries that made him hard to recognise. Israel maintains he's a member of Hamas and that he's being held legally as an unlawful combatant. Cape Verde's football squad, known as the Blue Sharks, have returned home after losing in the knockout stage of the World Cup. Hundreds of supporters, many dressed in the blue kit of the team, cheered and waved flags as the team emerged from the airport on the back of an open-top vehicle. The squad took the defending champions Argentina into extra time after a string of impressive performances. Pedro Leitão Brito, also known as Bubista, is the team's manager.
5: What Cape Verde managed to do throughout this whole World Cup, not just for those in America, but spread across the world, is project an image of pride, of representing the national team. And we have to be satisfied with that.
1: Excitement is rising in Mexico ahead of their World Cup clash with England in Mexico City. The co-hosts are aiming to qualify for the quarterfinals for the first time in 40 years. They're hoping that high altitude and the intense atmosphere in the Azteca Stadium will give them an edge. In today's first match, Brazil take on Norway in New Jersey. And that's the latest BBC News.
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very good morning to you. Yes, it is Monday morning, the start of another week. It's a musical morning this morning. We've got a great mix of country for you because this is Good Morning Country on your local community radio station. It's Monday morning, July 6th. And hope your weekend was as everything was planned and went well. I had a very indifferent one up here at the bunker. It was fine on Saturday, but wet yesterday. So we were housebound yesterday, but plenty of other stuff got done. Hope you achieved the same. In the meantime, what's on the agenda this morning? Album of the week this week, and from the Southern Highlands of New South Wales, the duo Studio 8. And we'll chat with one of the members, Luke, following the news at 6:30. Their album Moonstruck is the album this week. And we'll give you a chance to win a copy of that each morning this week. I caught up on Saturday with a young lady that was in between events, because Calgary at the moment is right in the middle of the Calgary Stampede. And after my interview, she was heading off to the Calgary Stampede to appear at that amazing event. And her name, Brandy Caroline. She's got an association with Australia. She's got a new single out. And from Calgary, she'll chat around 7:15 this morning. The Rural Livestock Report's along, what have we got, around 20 minutes from now. And we've got the music locked and loaded. The Far Gone Beauties are standing by, and then the archives. I've been down to the archives and dusted them off. And one of the artists, I'm sure you'll remember the name.

Mary Schneider there as the train goes off into the distance. The train medley from Mary Schneider. Prior to that, another medley, Ghost Riders in the Sky, Rawhide and Mule Train. And we opened up with her interpretation of Jolene. We're heading to the Rural Livestock Report as we continue train. And we opened up with her interpretation of Jolene. We're heading to the Rural Livestock Report

0: 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I'm Alex McLaughlin with today's report. It's that time of the week when we check in on some of the key indicators of performance within the livestock markets. Starting us off today, the Eastern States Young Cattle Indicator fell to 1,016 cents a kilo carcass weight by Friday morning, a decrease of 3 cents for the week and an increase of 46 cents for the month. It's sitting at 291 cents higher than the same time last year. The National Young Cattle Indicator, which reflects national markets and online transactions, lifted this week by 2 cents a kilo to average 527 cents a kilo on Friday morning. It's up 5 cents on last month and sitting up 148 cents higher on the same time last year. The National Feeder Heifer Indicator, which offers a dedicated lens into the feeder heifer market, lifted and was sitting at 501 cents a kilo on Friday morning. It's up 11 cents on last week. The Processor Cow Indicator was sitting at 378 cents a kilo on Friday morning. That's up 1 cent on last week and down 11 cents for the month. The top three contributors to this indicator were Wagga, Roma and CTLX Carco. Now, let's turn to the sheep and lamb markets. In the past week, the Auctions Plus Restocker Lamb Indicator lifted 115 cents to average 1,664 cents a kilo. That's up on last week. The Light Lamb Indicator lifted 22 cents this week to be sitting at 1,183 cents on Friday morning. Now, that's up 44 cents on the same time last month and up 200 cents on the same time last year. The Heavy Lamb Indicator fell by 16 cents over the past week to be sitting at 1,134 cents a kilo carcass weight. That represents an increase of 2 cents over the past month and sitting at 60 cents higher than the same time last year. Now, if you're in the market for more sheep and cattle, be sure to jump over to the Auctions Plus app or website. 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
1: Very good morning to you as you're waking around Australia on this Monday morning, the 6th of July. Folks, we are heading through to the news and weather, and the music mix is locked and loaded. We dusted off the archives prior to the Rural Livestock Report with Mary Schneider. I've got a young lady that, expat New Zealander, came to Australia, escaped domestic violence in the household and brought the family here, a lot of young children, and relocated, and a very good singer, and I miss her dearly because I used to love her music and her live performances. In the meantime, I'll get back to her catalogue in just a moment. It is Walshy on the wireless. Good morning.
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1: The music of Marie Hodson through to the news.

very good, isn't she? Yes, Marie Hodgson. And I Fall to Pieces, Walking After Midnight, Crazy. We also had Blue Smoke, and we opened up with Shoes. Music from Marie Hodgson's catalogue. Folks, if you're leaving us, have a safe, enjoyable day. And I hope you can join myself here tomorrow at the bunker, and we'll do it all again for the Tuesday edition. In the meantime, we're heading through to that news and weather. Marie Hodgson teamed up with a guy she met in America. His name's Daryl O'Donnell, not Daniel, Daryl O'Donnell. And that track, You're the Reason God Made Oklahoma. We'll follow it up with Coal Miner's Daughter and He Called Me Baby. They should fit in the jukebox through to the news and weather.

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2: Good morning, I'm Alyssa Delfs. The Prime Minister will ink a major treaty with Fiji today, elevating the relationship between the two countries. Anthony Albanese is preparing to meet with several leaders in the coming days as he makes his way across the Pacific. Today he'll sign the Vuvale Union Agreement with his Fijian counterpart, a move that could upgrade ties to a level close to Australia's Mutual Defence Pact with Papua New Guinea. Mr Albanese arrived in Fiji last night, receiving a ceremonial welcome that included an inspection of a Guard of Honour. Fresh new data to be released later this week is reportedly set to show Australia's falling behind its ambitious target to build 1.2 million new homes in 5 years. Building activity figures will be unveiled by the Australian Bureau of Statistics on Wednesday. Although sentiment in the property market has taken a dive following 3 rate hikes, rising unaffordability constraints and changes to investor tax brackets, construction is expected to keep strengthening. Construction started on more than 53,000 homes in the December quarter, up 8% on the previous quarter and 26% on the 12 months before. Access to voluntary assisted dying is limited in rural and regional areas. That's according to new research from Charles Sturt University. Researchers say geographic location, cultural norms and service limitations shape access and the experience of VAD. Lead author Melissa Hansen says one key issue is telehealth, with some patients travelling long distances to reach practitioners.
3: Things like long travel distances, limited workforce availability, and obviously, issues with the restrictions that are currently prohibiting conversations around voluntary assisted dying with telehealth. It is a very under-researched area and certainly one that has a broad scope for the future.
2: And overseas, crowds of Iranians gathered overnight to attend the second day of funeral ceremonies for the former Supreme Leader Ayatollah Ali Khamenei. He was killed at the beginning of the US-Israeli war in an airstrike launched on Iran on February 28. The conflict, which raged for several weeks before the sides reached a shaky ceasefire, has caused death and destruction across the region and left Iran's theocratic government, backed by the Islamic Revolutionary Guard Corps, in power. Three sons of the slain Ayatollah prayed beside his coffin, but Mujtaba, the son who succeeded him as Iran's supreme leader, did not make an appearance. And thousands of firefighters across southern Europe are battling wildfires fuelled by an unseasonable 40-degree heatwave and strong winds. The BBC's Paddy Maguire reports.
4: With temperatures set to rise again in the coming days, authorities are scrambling to respond to the wildfires, which are happening in early summer rather than during its peak. In France, where forest fires are raging in the East Pyrenees, officials have banned spectators from the route of the Tour de France cycling race, whose third stage finishes in the region on Monday. In Portugal, Spain and Greece, other fires are mostly under control, but the damage is significant. The blazes have consumed almost 200 square kilometres of land.
2: And in sport, it was a huge Sunday night in NRL. The Sharks were too quick for the Broncos, 28-16. The Eels defeated the Sea Eagles in Sydney, 23-14. And in the closest match of the round, the Knights were the winners over the Dolphins, 13-12. Newcastle's captain Justin Holbrook sung the praises of both sides after the match.
5: Now, the first half was obviously terrific, although we defended great and took some opportunities, and probably unlucky not to get another one with Dil Lucas on the grubber kick, which would have been a great half. But then the second half, the Dolphins, even missing who they're missing, they just get on with it.
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And a very good morning. How are ya? That's great. Better forecast for today. We got a cloudy day in Burnie today, 12 degrees. Partly cloudy tomorrow, minimum of 3, maximum of 14. Partly cloudy in Devonport, 13 degrees. Mostly sunny tomorrow, minimum of 12, maximum of 13. Hobart today, morning frost and a sunny day, 12 degrees. A late shower tomorrow, minimum of 12, maximum of 13. Right here in Launceston, partly cloudy, areas of frost, patchy fog also in places. Light winds, top of 13 degrees today. And for tomorrow, morning frost, mostly sunny day, minus 1 to start off with, and 13 to top. Capital city forecast for today, we got a 17 in showers in Sydney. Morning fog and then sunny in Melbourne, 14. 20 degrees in partly cloudy in Brisbane. Showers 20 in Perth, Adelaide 16 and cloudy. Cloudy in Canberra, 13 degrees and 32 degrees and sunny up in Darwin. Current temperatures at the moment, we got 3 degrees at Cressy, 0 at the airport, 5 at Low Head and a minus 1 right here in the city of Launceston. One more to go, I'll bring it up, just bear with me. Yes, I'll turn it up on the music for a bit.

Now for St Helens, we've got a cloudy day today, 13 degrees. Partly cloudy tomorrow, a slight chance of a shower, minimum of 2, maximum of 14. That's the news and weather for this hour, right here on City Park Radio. Tell them my voice at the moment this morning. Dragged myself out of bed. No, I didn't, but a little bit of a head cold. Man flu, my wife tells me that it is. Fair enough. All right, on with the music. Lined up. Start off a bit slow. 6 past 6.

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Ooh, very loud. Love what our words, City Park Radio. I hope I help it.

0: little bit of Ice House there. Touch the Fire, City Park Radio. Here's another one from our community diary. Da-da-da-da-da-da. Does this sound all right? 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

27 past 6, City Park Radio. Huey Lewis in the news there, Jacob's letter. Next up, Huda Gurus. Take us up to 6:30. Have a look, see what's happening in the Examiner.

0: hoodoo gurus there are identifying. Some of the stories in the Examiner this morning. We left one another, Jesse Burling's Ravenswood Haven for at-risk men. Also, got a bad massage, not a message. New powers to ban jail, fine. Rogue wellness operators, that's on the front page as well. And a rear page there, meet old Scotch footballer playing a crucial off-field role for the Devils. So some of the stories in the Examiner will be read, of course, at 9:30.
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unmistakable sound of Herman's Hermits there. Years come and go, yeah. 25 to 7. Band called Corona. You'd change that, wouldn't you?

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Hey, the Longford Community Singers invite you to join them on Monday, the 6th of July. Go and sing and listen to music from the 60s and 70s at the Uniting Church Hall in Longford at 2 p.m. Afternoon tea will be served, and the Longford Community Singers are a non-profit group of Longford and nearby senior locals who love to come together each week to sing along together.

7 to 7, City Park Radio. Hey, very good morning. Monday breaky with Bendy Driver. A little bit under the weather this morning. Got a man flu, I think. But we'll struggle through. You don't want to know, do you? Robert Plant. Or Palmer, I should say. Thinking of the wrong man. Hey, good morning.

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2: Good morning, I'm Alyssa Delfs. A blaze in inner Melbourne has left 10 businesses up in flames this morning. Firefighters were called to Victoria Street in Richmond just after 4 a.m. More than 80 are on the scene, with more crews called in to assist in managing the fire that's engulfed one building and 10 businesses inside. No one was inside at the time. Victoria Street remains closed to all traffic, including trams, as a crime scene is established and investigations get underway. Australians will come together to celebrate NAIDOC Week this week with this year's theme, 50 Years of Deadly. Locals and visitors at Victoria's Barwon Coast will take part in a special sunrise celebration to mark the occasion. Co-CEO of the Wadawurrung Traditional Owners Aboriginal Corporation, Sarah Eccles, spoke to National Radio News about how NAIDOC Week will be celebrated in her community.
3: Nice and early for sunrise for a 7:30 start to provide a welcome to country, smoking, Dij performance, and just to have an opportunity for communities to come together on Wadawurrung country or Wadawurrung Jars and to celebrate and reflect during NAIDOC week.
2: Efforts are underway to address a significant gap in hearing health for Aboriginal and Torres Strait Islander children living in remote parts of the country. New data has revealed one in two First Nations children under the age of six living in remote and very remote locations are likely to have middle ear disease, double the rate of their metro counterparts. First Nations lead at Hearing Australia, Anne-Marie Banfield, is urging parents and carers to know the warning signs.
4: Early detection is imperative to then be able to put in the appropriate supports. So by having your hearing checked on a regular basis allows us to be able to support parents, caregivers, educators, aunts, uncles really early on to be able to support our young ones to have a brighter future.
2: A young Melbourne footballer is receiving end-of-life care after suffering a head injury during a football match over the weekend. Nathan Fitzgerald was playing Aussie rules on Saturday for Epping Football Netball Club when the tragedy unfolded. Last night, the club shared on social media that Nathan's condition has deteriorated, confirming the 27-year-old is now receiving end-of-life care. And after decades of space exploration, lots of junk has been left up in the sky. Some has come back down to Earth, though most of it burns up in the atmosphere. In Australia, though, questions are being asked after six mysterious metal balls appeared washed up on a beach in Townsville, Queensland. The BBC's Richard Hamilton has more.
5: So far, there's been no definitive explanation of what they are, but there are suggestions they may have come from space rockets. Alice Gorman is an associate professor at Flinders University in Adelaide who specialises in space archaeology.
6: Called pressure spheres, they often contain fuels under high pressure, and if they'd come back in through the atmosphere, they should be a bit scorched and charred. So it's possible that they come from a rocket that a stage that was discarded, so they've fallen in from the high atmosphere, or they could even possibly come from some kind of maritime vessel.
2: And taking a look at sport, Australia has defeated England to win the ICC Women's T20 Cricket World Cup. 30,000 people attended Lords to watch the match. Speaking to the ABC, Australia's captain Sophie Molyneux says she's proud of her side.
7: Oh, it's hard to put into words, to be honest. It was a really special day here. There was 30,000 here at Lords, and we're able to get one over the home team in England. So we played a wonderful game today, and I'm so proud.
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8: And once again, a very good morning to Monday Breakfast. It's the 6th of July. Month's flying by already, isn't it? Slight chance of a shower in Burnie today, top of 12. Partly cloudy tomorrow, light winds, minimum of 3, maximum of 14. Bring the mic a little bit closer. Devonport today, partly cloudy, light winds, 13 degrees. Mostly sunny tomorrow, light winds, minimum of 2, maximum of 13. For Hobart today, sunny patches of frost since morning, mainly in the northern part of the town. Light winds, 12 degrees atop today. Partly cloudy tomorrow, a late shower or two. a minimum of 12, maximum 13. Right here in Launceston, morning frost and fog, light winds, top of 13 today. And for tomorrow, once again, morning frost, mostly sunny day though, minimum of minus 1, maximum of 13. And pretty well all the way to Friday again. A little bit of rain on the weekend. Yep. Capital City forecast. Showers in Sydney 17, 14 in the morning, fog and sunny in Melbourne. Brisbane partly cloudy 20. 20 degrees in Perth with a shower or two. Partly cloudy in Adelaide 16. Canberra 13 and cloudy. And 32 degrees and sunny up in Darwin. The temperatures in the listening area at the moment, 0 degrees at Cressy. 0 degrees at the airport, 5 degrees at Lowhead, and minus 1.5 right here in the city. Yeah. Partly cloudy in St Helens today, 13, and for tomorrow, partly cloudy, slight chance of a shower, minimum of 2, maximum of 14. That's the news and weather for this hour, right here on City Park Radio. 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

957 there. Barry Mann there, who put the bob in the bob in the bob. Yep, that's the one. Golden Oldie there from Santana, Samba Party.

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1: 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I wanna be-

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26 past 7, City Park Radio, Highway this morning, air supply, all out of luck. Excuse me. This just in from the test poll, Tasmania Police. Lake Dobson's Road, extreme caution. This is all icy roads, okay? Highland Lakes Road, caution. Nile Road, caution. And Patina Road, also a caution. Motorists should always drive it to the conditions, as they can change without notice. This came in about 2 minutes ago. Little ditty,

1982 there, John Cougar Mellencamp, Jack and Diane. He changed his name a few times, didn't he? What's making headlines in the Examiner front page? Meet the... hang on a minute. We uplift one another. Jesse Burling from Ravenswood to Haven for At-Risk Man. Also, got bad massage. New Powers Band Jail. Fine or Rogue Wellness op

0: Raiders. And meet the old Scotch footballer playing a crucial off-field role for the Devils. Some of the stories in the Examiner. Of course, it will be read at 9:30 right here on City Park Radio.
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Monday brekkie with Bendy Driver.

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0: Aussie Crawled Air, the boys' lineup, City Park Radio. How are you this morning? Monday breakfast with Bendy Driver. A little bit under the weather this morning, I tell you. Poor. And I don't think it sounds really good. Or does it? I don't know.
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4: 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I carry a swag full of tunes that I've made. And if you

Colin Buchanan there with Lee Kernaghan, Australia Song, City Park Radio. 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
2: Good morning, I'm Alyssa Delfs. The Prime Minister has arrived in Fiji to seal a landmark treaty in a bid to counter China's influence in the Pacific. Anthony Albanese landed last night ahead of the signing of the Vuvale Union Agreement with his Fijian counterpart. The Prime Minister will travel to the Solomon Islands tomorrow to progress negotiations on a new treaty. On Wednesday, the Puk Puk Treaty with Port Moresby will come into effect. The same day, Mr. Albanese is due to meet with his PNG counterpart, James Marape. The whirlwind round of diplomacy doesn't stop there. He'll then meet with India's Prime Minister in Melbourne later in the week. Today, the Royal Commission into Anti-Semitism and Social Cohesion continues. Social media giant Meta will front the inquiry today about the media's role in fueling anti-Semitism and hate speech online. Two representatives will answer questions today, including the platform's US-based Director of Content Policy, Benjamin Good, who will appear via video link. New research has found people in rural and remote areas accessing voluntary assisted dying deal with geographic isolation, cultural norms and service limitations. Charles Sturt University researchers say access to VAD can also be shaped by infrastructure and relational dynamics that define small communities. Lead author Melissa Hansen told 2MCE there are legislative bans on conversations about VAD via telehealth.
3: We're not talking about conversations, related to the medication or the process of voluntary assisted dying. We're talking about administrative conversations surrounding the issues for, for example, the patient needing to, having lived in the state for a certain amount of time, for example, having a look at forms that need to be filled in.
2: Sheep farmers could soon estimate their flock's live weight and fleece weight in real time without the need for labour-intensive handling. New technology being developed by the CSIRO will capture movements in real time as animals move naturally through paddocks and fields. It's called FlockMate, and it's the culmination of a two-year research project on behalf of Meat and Livestock Australia and Australian Wool Innovation. And overseas, a lawyer for a high-profile Palestinian doctor who's been held in Israeli detention without charge for 18 months says he's in a critical condition. Dr. Hussam Abu Safia was the director of the Kamal Adwan Hospital in northern Gaza during Israel's war with Hamas. The BBC's Rachel White has the details.
4: Dr. Hussam Abu Safia led the hospital through the 85-day siege by the Israeli military, releasing videos in which he pleaded for help. He was arrested in December 2024 and has not been charged. Israel maintains he's a member of Hamas and is being held legally as an unlawful combatant. His lawyer is reported to have visited the doctor on Thursday, saying he bore new, severe injuries that made him hard to recognise. The group Physicians for Human Rights is calling for Dr. Abu Safia's immediate transfer out of the interrogation facility where he's currently being held.
2: And taking a look at sport, Ferrari's Charles Leclerc has dominated the British Grand Prix after the safety car led the field to a checkered flag in an F1 race of late drama. George Russell finished a fortunate second for Mercedes, with fellow Brit Lewis Hamilton completing the podium for Ferrari, but under investigation for a potential yellow flag breach. Australia's Oscar Piastri missed out on making a point in 11th place. The McLaren driver's challenge effectively ended early after he was forced to make a pit stop for sustaining damage at the end of lap one.
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0: Hello, hello, hello. Oh, there we go. Monday, Bricky with Bendy Driver. Hey, how are you this morning? Bernie, we've got a cloudy day today, top of 12 degrees. Partly cloudy tomorrow, minimum of 3, maximum of 14. Devonport, partly cloudy today, 13. Mostly sunny day tomorrow, though. Minimum of 2, maximum 13. For Hobart today, morning frost and the sunny day, 12 degrees. And for tomorrow, we're going to late shower or two, minimum of 2 degrees, maximum of 13. Right here in Launceston, partly cloudy. Areas of frost, patchy fog in places. Light winds, top of 13 degrees today. Once again, tomorrow morning, areas of frost, chance of fog also in places, mostly sunny afternoon, light winds, minus one tomorrow to start off with a top of 13. Capital City forecast, sunny day in Darwin, 31, cloudy in Canberra, 13, you wish, 16 and cloudy in Adelaide, Perth, 20 degrees and showers, partly cloudy in Brisbane and 20, Melbourne 14 and morning fog and a sunny afternoon. And 17 and showers in Darwin. Temperatures in the listening area at the moment haven't gone up much, actually gone down. All centres bar Low Head, so 0 degrees. It's just on 6 degrees at Low Head. 0 at Cressy, 0 in town here, and 0 at the airport. And for St. Helens today, we got possible rainfall. None. A cloudy day, 13. And partly cloudy tomorrow with a chance of a shower at night. Light winds, a minimum of 2, maximum of 12 degrees. It's news and weather for this hour, right here on City Park Radio. Bendy driving the seat, Monday morning.
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0: There we go, a bit of sure there. Leave. Oh, no, no, no, no, no, no. Hang on a minute. We'll pull this one up for a minute. You can come back later. What's making headlines and some of the stories in the Examiner front page? We uplift one another. Jesse Burling's Ravenswood Haven for men, all at-risk men. Also, gut and bass, bad massage. New powers to ban jail, fine rogue wellness operators. And the back page, meet the old Scotch footballer playing a crucial off-field role for the Devils. Some of the stories in the Examiner. Of course, it will be read at 9.30 right here on City Park Radio.
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passed this fella driving on this country road, you see, and it's pretty mountainous, and saw this sign, 20K of winding road. It's tore around a bend, right behind this great big removalist truck that's parked there. The driver's jumped out of the front of the truck, run round it with a big lump of 4B2, and he's belting the sides of it like this. Back in the truck, off he went again. Another K. Pulled up again. Out he's got again with a lump of 4B2. This went on for about 10K. The bloke pulls, he said, "Hey, just a minute." He said, "Would you mind telling me what you're doing?" He said, "Well, it's this way, son." He said, "I've got a 5-ton truck here, you see, and I've got 6-ton of budgerigars on, so I've got to keep a ton of the mongrels flying."

Jennifer over there, Lopez, waiting for tonight from 1999. 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
2: Good morning, I'm Melissa Delfs. Australia's peak medical body is calling on the government to mandate the Health Star rating system to support healthier food choices. Peter Hislop reports.
3: In a new submission, the Australian Medical Association has urged Food Standards Australia New Zealand to move ahead with mandating the HSR system. The AMA describes it as a significant step forward, strengthening the country's front-of-pack nutrition labelling and ensures people have access to clear, consistent information about the food they buy. After more than a decade of voluntary implementation, just 37% of packaged foods display a Health Star rating, far short of the government's 70% target.
2: There's a significant gap in hearing health for Aboriginal and Torres Strait Islander children living in remote parts of the country compared to their metropolitan counterparts. One in two First Nations children under the age of six living in remote and very remote locations are likely to have middle ear disease, double the rate in metro areas. First Nations lead at Hearing Australia, Anne-Marie Banfield, is urging parents and carers to organise hearing checks twice a year.
4: Every 6 months, we recommend that we get our little ones' ears checked, and the earlier we get intervention and support in for families, the better outcome for our little ones to be able to fit in, learn better, hear better. Hearing affects every aspect of our lives.
2: Overseas, thousands of firefighters across southern Europe are battling wildfires fuelled by an unseasonable 40-degree heatwave and strong winds. The BBC's Paddy Maguire reports.
5: With temperatures set to rise again in the coming days, authorities are scrambling to respond to the wildfires, which are happening in early summer rather than during its peak. In France, where forest fires are raging in the East Pyrenees, officials have banned spectators from the route of the Tour de France cycling race, whose third stage finishes in the region on Monday. In Portugal, Spain and Greece, other fires are mostly under control, but the damage is significant. The blazes have consumed almost 200 square kilometres of land.
2: And back home, a didgeridoo performance, smoking ceremony and welcome to country has featured at a NAIDOC Week sunrise celebration at Victoria's Barwon Coast. This year's NAIDOC Week theme, 50 Years of Deadly, will honour the strength, culture and leadership of Indigenous people. Event organiser Sarah Eccles told National Radio News it's a great opportunity to celebrate past generations of Indigenous people.
6: Really celebrate the 50 years of being deadly and just to strengthen leadership of Aboriginal and Torres Strait Islander people and to be able to share our culture, to celebrate that we're all part of that culture as Australians today, to provide a bit of sharing of cultural knowledge and education and just really ground us all together and connect us together.
2: And taking a look at sport now, the 48 teams that began the World Cup last month are being whittled down to a final eight in the current round of matches. France and Morocco are through already. Five-time winners Brazil were defeated by Norway this morning 2-1, and shortly Mexico will host England. Meantime, co-host US President Donald Trump thanked FIFA for suspending a red card given to a key Team USA player. It means Folarin Balogun will be able to play against Belgium tomorrow morning. And Australia has defeated England to win the ICC Women's T20 Cricket World Cup. Speaking to the ABC, Australia captain Sophie Molyneux says she's proud of her side.
7: Oh, it's hard to put into words, to be honest. It was a really special day here. There was 30,000 here at Lord's and we were able to get one over the home team in England. So we played a wonderful game today and I'm so proud.
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8: And we got some weather coming up. Weather here. Cloudy day in Burnie today, 12 degrees.

Partly cloudy tomorrow, minimum of 3, maximum of 14. For Devonport today, partly cloudy, 30 degrees. Mostly sunny tomorrow, minimum of 2, maximum 13. Hobart today, morning frost and sunny, 12 degrees. Late shower tomorrow, minimum of 2, maximum of 13. Right here in Launceston, morning frost and fog. Light winds, top of 13 degrees today. Once again, tomorrow morning, morning frost, mostly sunny day. Minus 1 to start off with, 13 the top. Capital city forecast for today. Sunny day in Darwin, 32. Cloudy in Canberra, 13. Adelaide, 16, cloudy. Perth, 20 and showers. Cloudy and 20 in Brisbane. Melbourne, 14 and morning fog and then sunny. And Sydney showers and 17. Temperatures in the listening area at the moment, 2 degrees at Cressy, 3 at the airport, 6 at Lowhead, and 1 degrees right here. And Lyweenie, let's have a quick look there. Still minus 2, okay, so we've got a couple of warnings from the police department. Cloudy in St. Helens today, 13, and partly cloudy tomorrow, minimum of 2, maximum of 14. This came in at 7:30 this morning. Lake Dobson Road, extreme caution. No doubt ice up there. Highlands Lakes Road, caution. Nile Road, caution. And Patina Road, once again, caution. So, if you've got no business going up there, I'd recommend you know, go on a different way. Don't go up there if you don't need to go over there and make a mess. You know what I mean? People go, oh, I'm going to have a sticky beak. No, not necessary. Call me when you're down. Call me when 6 past 9. Click. From 1997.

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2: A bit of a yarn. It's about this guy staggering home after a bit of a bicentennial party. You know those parties, yes. Sort of bi parties. And he's had a few, and he's staggering home there, and he's a bit peckish, and he comes across this little duck. And he thinks, oh, I could have this duck. So he whacks the duck over the head.
3: Oh.
2: He plucks the duck.
3: Yeah.
2: Plucks the duck. Right, he's building a fire, he's going to cook the duck. Just then a couple of policemen come over, and he thinks, woo, woo, woo. He would, wouldn't he? He thinks, woo, woo, woo. Woo, woo, woo, woo. What he does, he grabs the duck, he throws it into a nearby pond. Right, of course, the duck comes to, whack, whack, whack, all that sort of stuff. The ducks do, yes, pardon me. The duck... Peter the Visser, stop eating those curries. The policeman said, now look, you're obviously going to eat this duck. All the evidence is there, the fire, the plucked duck, and this pile of feathers. He said, explain yourself. And the guy said, well, look, he said, I was sitting here, he said, and me and the duck were talking. He said, the duck said, I wouldn't mind going for a swim. And I said, well, look, it's a bit nippy. I'll build a fire. And he said, I'll tell you what, I'll even mind your clothes for you.

0: 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Quarter past nine, City Park Radio. 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
1: Tell you what,
0: I'm going home soon. I'm back to bed. I'll tell you what, been a show and a half, isn't it? Tears for Fears from 1985. Shout!

0: Tears for Fears there from 1985 there, Shout, Teddy Park.
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Well, just about time for me to get out of here. What's the rest of the day going to bring? We got Chris, Belinda and Peter doing readings from an examiner very shortly. Michael, Christian doing morning's work. Long lunch with Chris Ball once again. Yep. Too loud. Here we go. Turn the cans down a bit. John Wilson with afternoons with, and Terrence with drive time. I'll be back tomorrow morning doing it all again. Audio files at 9 p.m. Don't forget also, and breakfast once again tomorrow morning. All going well. I feel a little bit under the weather this morning. That's what you look after your grandkids, and then bring stuff back from school. And it's usually colds or sneezes or whatnot. Bow. Take us out this morning. A bit of... Bow. Take us out this morning. A bit of...

0: a very good frosty morning to you, Ben. Take care driving home. Catch you again tomorrow. This is Readings from the Examiner, a program designed for people who have difficulty reading the printed word. And it's broadcast from the studios of City Park Radio with the permission of the publishers of Launceston's daily newspaper, The Examiner. And we thank them for their cooperation. In a moment, we'll look at some of the local news stories for today. It's Monday, the 6th of July, 2026. It's a Monday morning. Your readers are Belinda France, and here with our first story is Peter McCallum.
1: Good morning, Chris, and good morning, listeners. Today's front page story, continuing on page two, is from Benjamin Cedar, and it's entitled Doubts Over New Code. A broad range of health and wellness professions will be subject to regulation and could face fines of more than $30,000 and potential one-year prison terms after Tasmania's adoption of a nation code on health conduct last week. The Health Complaints Code of Conduct entered force on June the 24th, giving the state's Health Complaints Commissioner powers to investigate and potentially ban unregistered health professionals. This includes masseurs, social workers, naturopaths, dietitians, speech pathologists, and pharmacy assistants, along among many other health-adjacent professions.

0: Under the new code, unregistered workers found to have caused harm would be banned, can be banned, and those that fail to comply with the banning orders can be fined or even jailed. Commissioner Dr. Grant Davies said he expected to investigate up to 60 complaints per year under the new code, but some critics warn that he will not be able to take action to prevent harm before it happens. Alternative healthcare providers like naturopaths, masseurs and counsellors tend to be the most prominent practitioners that are drawn to our attention, Dr. Davies said. And then moving to page two. People have to work within their scope of practice, and if they work outside that and actually harm people physically, then that certainly falls within the ambit of the code. The new code prevents unregulated professionals from misleading the public, making false claims, exploiting clients, or having inappropriate sexual contact. The code is uniform across jurisdictions that adopt it, enabling bans to be adopted across states. However, some argued that the code would not prove effective in maintaining safety and preventing unscrupulous operators from providing services. Health and Community Services Union State Secretary Robbie Moore labelled the code an ambulance at the bottom of the cliff approach to safety. It will only be dealing with things after they've happened, so there's nothing proactive. There's nothing about mandatory qualifications and requirements on practitioners. They've got no way to sort of follow up on that to make sure that the enforcement action is being followed as well. He cited an Australian Association of Social Workers, AASW, submission hightailing a Victorian case where a predatory practitioner received a 9-month prohibition order but was still legally allowed to practice. Dr. Davies said he can now issue prohibition orders that can ban practitioners from offering services to the public, but his office lacks the resources to actively enforce compliance with the orders. And that was new powers to ban, jail, fine, rogue wellness operators on pages 1 and 2.
1: And an article on page 3, we have Bid to Block Tenant from Adopting Cat Fails by Benjamin Cedar. In one of the first legal victories for tenants under Tasmania's new Pets in Rentals law, a tribunal has blocked a landlord's attempt to stop a tenant from adopting a cat. Renter Megan Kenner sought permission to adopt a 2-year-old shorthaired cat, but the owner of the Hobart property refused permission. In an application to the Tasmanian Civil and Administrative Tribunal, TASCAT, in May, landlord Helly Pierce argued her tenant had provided no clear explanation of how the animal would be prevented from damaging the property's floorboards, skirting boards, doors, cabinetry and window frames. Ms. Pierce also feared the animal would spread hair, allergens and other contaminants throughout the home. While the intention to keep the cat out of carpeted areas is noted, there is no practical method outlined to ensure this could be consistently achieved, her application read. The dispute is one of the first tests of the Residential Tenancy Amendment, Pets Act 2025, which came into effect in March. Under the new law, tenants are entitled to keep pets unless a landlord can prove reasonable grounds for refusal, such as a high certainty of severe damage or safety risks. At TASCAT, Ms. Pierce alleged her 3-bedroom Hobart house had undergone a $34,000 renovation in 2022. The property also had a sentimental value, she claimed. The house was built by my grandfather, and maintaining the original structure and finishes is important to me, her application read. In her response, Miss Kenner said she would accept full financial responsibility for fixing damage beyond wear and tear caused by her cat. She committed to keeping him out of carpeted areas, placing protective mats under the litter tray, on the laundry's vinyl flooring, and routinely trimming his claws. She also submitted a reference to the cat's character written by a staff member of the cat shelter from where he had been rescued. TASCAT member Olivia Ridley concluded that the property owner had not provided any reasonable grounds to refuse the cat. There was no evidence that the owner has a pet allergy, nor any explanation as to a pet at a property that they do not reside in would affect them in that regard, Miss Ridley wrote. I am not persuaded that an intangible emotional attachment to a rented property would override the right to keep a pet at the property as enacted by Parliament. Miss Pierce's application was refused and Miss Kenner was granted permission to keep the cat at the property. Tenants Union of Tasmania acting principal solicitor Alex Bonford said he expected similar legal outcomes until the real estate industry learned more about the Tasmania's new pets in rentals law. And that was bid to block tenant from adopting cat fails on page three.
0: And the other page one story, continuing on page two, is from Sari Salter, and it's entitled Jess's Ravenswood Haven for At-Risk Men. From the outside, Jesse Burling led a normal life, but he was fighting a losing battle with his own mental health. Caught up in drugs, associating with the wrong people, and spending time in jail, Mr. Burling soon recognised he needed support with addiction. I'm successful, but I'm also mucked up in every way possible, he said. The self-employed father decided to open a gym in Ravenswood, where he helps other young men stay on the right track. My son is 17, and I wasn't a good influence. I had to change myself. It wasn't who I wanted to be, so I created a gym to support myself, he said. Now I support other men like myself. We uplift one another. I wanted to create a place where people can feel safe and feel inspired to be better. Mr. Burling spends his days running gym programs and facilitating open conversations about mental health with dozens of vulnerable young men in the area, as well as adults who are trying to stay clean or work on their overall health. This gave him a new meaning of life. I was a self-employed plasterer, and now I don't want to do that. I want to make a living by helping people. It's like a new meaning of life, he said. I'm getting rid of things in my life that were distracting me from what I want to do. Mr. Burling said all the good things in his life had come from the gym, and not just the physical side of it, but the community connection and routine. It's a really positive thing for boys, especially with what they're going through now. It's a different generation with phones and screens, he said. There's no outlet for young people. The gym has saved my life. It gives you self-worth and a sense of community. Mr. Burling recently rallied dozens of community members together for a seven-day walking challenge for men's mental health. It's for Mental Health Week. A few of the kids came along and were really moved by it, he said. And that story, Jesse's Ravenswood Haven for At-Risk Men, was on pages one and two.
1: Another article on page two. More childcare spots after community re-engagement by Bailey Forbes. Plans to bolster the northeast childcare capacity are back on the table after seemingly being scrapped. Education Minister Joe Palmer announced the government will provide 20 long-day care places through the expansion of the Thrive-operated childcare services in Scottsdale. The relocation of Thrive's Outside School Hours Care OSHC service will also provide 10 additional OSHC spaces. Mrs. Palmer said the expansion of the childcare facility builds on the new Dorset Child and Family Learning Centre. The new daycare places come after Mrs. Palmer re-engaged with the community following backlash. During the 2024 Tasmanian state election, Mrs. Palmer promised to build the Dorset Child and Family Learning Centre as a mega hub offering childcare services. However, in 2026, Mrs. Palmer announced the childcare aspect of the centre had been scrapped after her department advised her the service was not needed. She said this advice had come from initial community consultations. The decision sparked immediate backlash from local residents and the opposition. One local mother, Taylor Klein-Smith, said she feared the lack of childcare options in the area was driving away skilled workers. Mrs. Palmer then requested that the Department for Education, Children and Young People review the available data and re-engage with the community. She said the new childcare spaces were ultimately decided through the renewed community consultation. A survey was provided to the local enabling group and shared with the wider community, offering two choices: providing childcare directly at the new CFLC or expanding the existing service at Scottsdale. The results were overwhelming in favour of expanding the existing service, with 75% of respondents choosing the option. And that was more childcare spots after community re-engagement on page two.
2: I thought retirement meant slowing down. Turns out it meant starting something new. At Calvary Cosgrove Cottages, I've found community, independence and a place that feels like home. And if I ever need a little extra support, I know it's right here.
3: Whatever your next chapter looks like, Calvary Cosgrove Cottages is here. Connected, compassionate, local in Launceston. A sponsor of City Park Radio.
0: And another story from Sari Salter on page five. World first simulator recognised. Marine rescuers can now train for emergencies on land using a $1 million simulator thanks to a Lagana company. Pivot Maritime International has been named top Tasmanian Technology Innovator or Startup 2026 for its world-first marine rescue boat simulator, which improves training, reduces risk, and helps save lives at sea. Founder Jeff Hawkins said, "Too many marine rescuers lose their lives at sea while doing their jobs, often as volunteers. They don't go out in calm weather when they are rescuing people. It's in the worst conditions," he said. Mr. Hawkins said the simulators take about 1 year to develop using all sorts of technology, including 3D printers, before they're distributed across the nation and used for training. Rescuers are offered high-tech boats, but it has to be matched with training. In the past, there have been had been animation, but not real simulation, he said. No one else globally has done that, and no one else has put it on a movable trailer. Using high-tech programming, the simulator depicts the exact layout of a rescue boat's helm and even sways in accordance with tidal movements, offering a safe, realistic and repeatable way to prepare for the moments when decisions must be made quickly at sea. But because this had never been done before for smaller rescue boats, Mr. Hawkins said there were many challenges along the way. The big issue for us when designing it was other simulations are based around big ships, he said. And that story, World First Simulator Recognised, from Sari Salter, was on page five.
1: And our next article on page four, huge energy bill blowout due to past denial and delay, Bowen. And the article is by Lucinda Garbutt-Young. Australia has made good progress in its transition to renewables, the energy minister says, despite figures showing households have paid billions more for electricity since Labor came to power. Coalition analysis of energy regulator data shows consumers across the national electricity market have paid a combined $22.7 billion extra on energy bills since 2022. The figure is based on the median power bill from that year, when Labor campaigned on a pledge to reduce household electricity costs by $275 by the year 25. Helped by the rollout of affordable renewable energy. Since then, prices have soared, in some cases adding more than $1,000 to annual family budgets. Energy Minister Chris Bowen conceded energy bills were too high, but he blamed the former coalition government for a decade of inaction on energy policy. "It's a result of a couple of things. It's the result of an international energy crisis, particularly around Ukraine, that we had to deal with," he told Sky News yesterday. "It's a result of 10 years of denial and delay under the coalition. We have a plan to make that better. They have a plan to make it worse. Wholesale energy costs soared in 22 and 23 as the war in Ukraine drove up global gas prices, while there were also several unplanned outages at aging coal-fired power stations. Poor weather also led to lower output from renewable sources such as wind and solar. More than 80% of electricity in the grid is due to be generated from renewable sources by 2030 under a federal goal. Nationals leader Matt Canavan accused Labor of committing to a policy that had failed to deliver lower living costs for families. Why, after all the promises, all the rhetoric that renewable energy is cheaper, why are more families paying so much more? He said the nation needed to use all of the resources at its disposal, including extending the life of coal-fired power plants and exploiting its uranium reserves to fuel nuclear reactors, the national leader added. And that was huge energy bill blowout due to past denial and delay on page four.
2: 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In a moment, Belinda and Peter will continue with stories from the paper today. 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
0: And on page 23, a netball report from John Tuxworth. Grand final swan song awaits stalwarts. Two Cavaliers stalwarts will hang up their bibs on the big stage after they survived a major scare against Northern Hawks in Saturday's Tasmanian Netball League qualifying final. With the Cavs up by four goals with around 8 minutes left, the Hawks piled on five unanswered goals to take the lead. But led by timely turnovers from their defensive third, the defending premiers showed composure to prevail 47-44 and progress to the grand final. The Cavs will now play in a fourth straight grand final on Saturday, July the 18th, with the retirements of Shelby Miller and Deanna Wadley set to be a huge motivation. The Hawks will face Devon in next week's preliminary final after they won the eliminator over Kingston 56-46. While it didn't help the heart rate, Cavaliers coach Katie Davis said it was beneficial to be put under the blowtorch after a string of easy wins. I'm really happy the girls stayed composed when there was scoreboard pressure. There were intercepts in the last couple of minutes that got us a few goals ahead. I guess it was nice to be pushed so to see that the girls corresponded to that. Centre Quarter and former captain Shelby Miller hinted earlier this year that this season would be her last, which Davis confirmed. The clash at the Silver Dome will also be Deanna Wadley's swan song. For those girls, you always want to put your best game into a grand final, but if it's your last game, you want it to be extra special and go out with a bang, Davis said. I'd say it'd be an emotional game for those girls after deciding to hang up their boots. To be back playing some of her best netball after such a massive injury is, for Wadley, a real credit to her. She didn't come back for one season and say, yep, I gave it a go. She's had two ripping seasons. Shelby's career as well. When I read out all the milestones over 200-plus games, you need a day to listen to it. The Cavs are also through to the 19-and-under preliminary final against Devon after beating Hawks 52-37 in Saturday's elimination final. Cripps Waratah sealed the first game final spot with a 43-35 win over Devon. And that netball story came from page 23.
1: And on page four, bird flu surveillance ramped up on coastline after case in New South Wales. And that story, Melissa Meehan. Authorities insist there's no bird flu crisis and no need to panic, despite a growing number of birds testing positive to the deadly virus along the Australian coastline. Poultry farms have been asked to consider housing their birds indoors after the discovery of New South Wales' first confirmed case of the H5N1 strain in a bird on the state's mid-north coast. New South Wales Agriculture Minister Tanya Moriarty called for calm yesterday. I want to stress it's the only one time that it's been found we still have one bird that has tested positive. Miss Moriarty told reporters there was no crisis, there's no need to panic. Shoppers are also being urged to continue buying poultry and eggs as normal. The deadly strain was confirmed in a migratory bird in New South Wales, making it Australia's sixth confirmed case, after five others were discovered in WA and South Australia. Another suspected case was detected on Friday in a bird in the northern Perth suburb of Mullaloo, and further testing is underway. The strain was first detected on the Australian mainland on June 14 in a brown bird found in Esperance on WA's south coast. And that was bird flu surveillance ramped up on coastline after case in New South Wales on page 4.
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2: 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Here's Peter with another story from the paper.
0: And this one from page 4, from Lucinda Garbutt-Young, right-wing rivals racing, quote, to the bottom, unquote, PM. The major right-wing parties are locked in a race to the bottom, playing on people's grievances while failing to present viable solutions, the Prime Minister has told the Labor Party faithful. A rebrand of the Liberals was unlikely to win back voters, as the problem was their political product, Anthony Albanese said. It's not their sales pitch, it's their policies, he told the New South Wales Labor Conference at the Sydney Town Hall. It's not what they call themselves, it's who they are. It's the race to the bottom that all three right-wing parties are caught up in. They are the axis of grievance, each trying to be more and more anti-fairness, more and worker, anti-worker, more anti-aspiration. The comments came just days after Liberal frontbencher Melissa McIntosh said her party needed a rebrand if it wanted to be to stay relevant. The party and its junior partner, the Nationals, are battling a migration of voters to right-wing rivals One Nation, which has soared past the coalition in a string of polls. Senior Liberal figure Dan Tehan said the opposition was not entertaining the prospect of a coalition with the Pauline Hanson-led party in a bid to unseat Labor. It's a no, he told ABC Insider's program after sustained questioning. And that story, right-wing rivals racing to the bottom, PM, continues on page 4.
1: And on the back page of today's Examiner, we have Dream Job Now a Reality, and that story by Josh Partridge. Growing up as a footy-mad child, Aidan Jackman is living the dream. Outside of being a two-time flag winner and under-18 premiership coach at Old Scotch, he works as the player development manager for the Tasmanian Football Club. It's one of those ones where most days when I'm driving to work, I go, "How good is this?" Jackman said. "Like if you told me as an 8-year-old that not only we have been our own Tassie VFL side going to be an AFL side, but then I'd get to play a part in building it and being a part of the initial stages of it all. It's a massive pinch yourself moment." In simple terms, Jackman looks after all of the athletes' off-field endeavours. That involves finding the balance between their football careers and their study or work, as well as preparing them for life after football. The buy-in is terrific, particularly from the guys that haven't experienced this level of resource before, because it's one of those ones they're like, it's actually a way to get up a bit of a leg up and prepare for life after footy, he said. But even the guys that come out of AFL systems or other VFL systems, it's almost second nature the role to utilise it and leverage their footy to help them prepare for life away from football. Based in Hobart, Jackman played junior football at Lindisfarne before moving to Clarence, playing under now Devils coach Jeremy Weberly. Relocating to Launceston to study education at UTAS, he first played with Old Scotch in 2021 and was a member of the Thistles 2022 and 23 Premiership sides. He also coached the under 18 side in both of those seasons, their first two in competition, winning the Premiership in 23. A door eventually opened for him to work with the Devils Talent Pathways before being offered the Wellbeing Project Coordinator job with the AFL Talent Pathways. And that story continues on page 23. And that was Dream Job Now, a reality, on the back page.
0: And on page 9 from the World News section, Champion scoffs 66 hot dogs for world win. Joey Jaws Chestnut has defended his world title, beating all competitors at Nathan's famous 4th of July hot dog eating contest on Coney Island. Crowds gathered in the sweltering heat to celebrate the United States' 250th birthday by watching famed competitive eater Joey Laws Chestnut defend his world hot dog eating championship on Coney Island, where he downed 66 hot dogs in just 10 minutes. Miki Sudo defended her title as well in the women's division. Saturday marked the 18th time Chestnut, 42, won the so-called mustard belt in just 21 appearances at Nathan's famous 4th of July hot dog eating contest. He beat out 13 competitors who came from around the country and world, trekking from Czech Republic, Australia and South Korea. "It's a dream. It's electric. There's no place better on earth," Chestnut said immediately after the showdown, donning a bulky, bejeweled necklace bearing the name of a sports betting company around his neck. In a video posted on Instagram before the competition, Chestnut called competitive hot dog eating the most patriotic sport we've got. He handily defeated the second place winner, Patrick Bertoletti, 41, who ate 50 hot dogs but fell short of his own 2021 record of 20, or approximately 7.6 hot dogs per minute. And that story, Champion scoffs 66 hot dogs for world win, was on page 9.
5: Well, on you, Peter, that sounded like a story to get your teeth into. This has been readings from The Examiner. 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And we thank our readers this morning. They were Belinda France and Peter McCallum. Please join Ron Camplin tomorrow morning at 9:30 for another edition of Readings from The Examiner. Stay tuned now for National Radio News, followed by Mornings with Michael Christian, and I'll be back again at lunchtime with the Long Lunch program here on City Park Radio.

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2: Good morning, I'm Alyssa Delfs. More than 80 firefighters are on the scene of a building fire in Inner Melbourne, fighting the blaze across 10 businesses. Crews were called to Victoria Street in Richmond just after 4am to assist in managing the fire that has engulfed one building and 10 businesses inside it. Victoria Police say unknown offenders drove a vehicle into one of the businesses before setting the building alight and fleeing. Shopkeeper Malcolm, whose business is in the same building, reflected on the situation while speaking to the ABC.
3: This street here has had its troubles. Of late, it seemed to have settled down a little bit, but now it's just all flared back up again, and, yeah, who knows what for this time, so...
2: Charles Sturt University researchers have identified several barriers for rural and remote areas accessing voluntary assisted dying. Cultural norms, geographic isolation, service limitations and legislative bans on conversations about VAD via telehealth are among the obstacles. Lead author Melissa Hansen told National Radio News culturally safe outreach is an important aspect to be considered.
4: Voluntary assisted dying is not just a medical procedure, and there are the cultural and the community relationships that are linked to the procedure itself. And so it's very, very important that we look at culturally safe outreach for people, not only the patients, but also for their families as well, because it is a well-known topic that these patients and their families, they undergo quite a difficult situation.
2: A local council on the Sunshine Coast is undertaking an Australia-first pilot to change the way drivers stop at traffic lights. City of Moreton Bay is pioneering the new technology that has the potential to ease motorists' frustrations over excessively long wait times at red lights. The pilot will